0: drizzle late in the night. Overnight lows close to 60, kind of a raw feel. Tomorrow begins with clouds, but slowly becomes partly sunny. High temperatures in the low 70s. It may take a better part of the day to see the sun, but a lot more sun Friday, still in the low 70s. I'm Chief Meteorologist Bill Mack on Lexington's News Traffic and Weather Station, 97.3 FM WVLK.
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strategy when it comes to education, public education, racial politics, etc. And that piece in the New York Times Magazine has sparked an enormous debate. And we will engage in some of that conversation ourselves in our middle hour. And then the great Charles C.W. Cook. Looking forward to talk to him about as many topics as we can get to. He'll be in our final hour today, just after 5 p.m. Eastern. You know, I do want to start the show revisiting to an extent something that we talked about yesterday. We had Eli Lake on the program in our first hour yesterday. You can listen to that interview on our podcast if you missed some or all of it. And I was lamenting, genuinely lamenting, the public opinion shift that has turned quite dramatically against Israel in its conflict with Hamas, which entered its very serious stage on October 7th, 2023, in that massacre. Now, the war, the main part of the war, has been over now for months, better part of a year. But it is still like this absolute obsession among many people, including many in the media, where there has been, and Eli made the point that, you know, there's always some new thing of the left-wing omnicause. They bounce from climate change to ICE to, you know, whatever it might be, defund the police, then they abandon those things and move on to the next thing. But there has been remarkable staying power on this issue. And it's been fueled by and driven by fundamentally a terrible lie that Israel is engaged, because some people don't realize that the war is basically over, or at least was engaged in a genocide. That is not true. But it has been said so many times and asserted over and over again by politicians. It has been flooding social media algorithms, especially for young people. And you've seen the corresponding shift where a generally pro-Israel American public has soured dramatically on the Jewish state, having been bombarded with this genocide stuff for now basically almost 3 full years. In fact, the genocide talking point was being sort of piloted, right? Sort of this pilot program where they started to seed it in the very earliest days after October 7th. As soon as Israel started any form of response or self-defense, there was a concerted effort by some to start calling it a genocide while Israel was still like counting its own dead. And that number, by the way, was nearly 1,200, including dozens of Americans. And the war that Hamas started then raged for a number of years. It was extremely destructive. A lot of people did die, which is terrible. But wars are terrible. It's a good reason not to start one, which is what Hamas did with the approval and help of the Iranian regime, I would add. And the genocide talking point has just spread like wildfire. And there's a part of me that thinks, am I wasting my breath with certain people trying to address it and tell the truth? But if so many other platforms are going to lie about it and be so irresponsible and push an agenda that I think is just completely unaligned with the facts, to put it kindly, the least I can do is use my platform responsibly to try to correct the record and try to actually display what's actually going on and the truth. And to me, it's not just about one small country many time zones away, a landmass the size of New Jersey. I am very supportive of Israel. I am a Zionist, very much, in the sense that I believe that Israel has a right to exist as a Jewish state. We don't have a bunch of people running around the world saying, well, why doesn't, I mean, fill in the blank, any number of ethno states or any number of, you know, Muslim countries that Islam is a huge central element of their law and government and regime. No one's questioning whether they have a right to exist. It's also interesting to see the people who fetishize international law, quote unquote, when it can be used to attack the United States and the West and Israel, they seem uninterested in the fact that Israel

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0: freedom and justice, compassion and mercy. The people who believe that in the equality of human beings and the dignity of all human beings, will we show up and vote? Or will the bigots and the racists show up and vote? You know what I'm saying?
1: Back on the Guy Benson Show, that was the voice of Keith Ellison, who's the Attorney General in Minnesota, who has at least allowed, if not aided and abetted, so much of that fraud. He's in a tough re-election race. He was at a forum this week, and he framed it that way. Are the good people going to turn up, or the bigots and the racists going to turn out to vote? Woke One was crazy, man. It's still happening. Another hour next. On September 17, 1787, 39 delegates gathered in Philadelphia to sign a document that would change the course of history, the U.S. Constitution. It did more than just establish a government. It created a framework for self-government under law, dividing political power, limiting its exercise, and protecting the liberty of the American people. We the people reminds us that government doesn't grant us our rights. Its authority comes from the people it serves. This month, my good friends at Americans for Prosperity are asking all of us to take a few minutes to return to the document itself. 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AFP believes the Constitution can endure only if we understand the principles it was written to preserve. So join Americans across the country and pledge right now to read the preamble at a250toolkit.com/guy. 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
7: Level White House sit-down. I'm Lisa Lacera, Fox News. President Trump set to meet with China's President Xi Jinping tomorrow, and artificial intelligence will be a main topic of conversation. This afternoon, the president greeted Xi at Joint Base Andrews.
8: We say you have the entire tech world, the entire banking world, and a lot more. No, you have I think it's sort of the, if you go by points, I think it's the ultimate crowd.
7: The president expected to pitch a hotline meant to discuss security issues and a proposal to allow Chinese companies to produce cars in the U.S. Senate Democratic leader Chuck Schumer calling on President Trump to block China from gaining access to U.S.-made AI chips.
9: Trump has a very important choice to make, to bend the knee to the CCP or stand up to Xi and keep the U.S. ahead of China on AI.
7: The Trump administration has allowed NVIDIA to sell a powerful AI chip to China with some restrictions. Supporters say the move helps keep China from developing its own AI chip. One day after President Trump threatened to annihilate Iran, Iran's president delivered a defiant speech of his own at the United Nations, claiming his country's people had been victims of terrorism by the U.S. The new leader of Venezuela has delivered her first address to the U.N. General Assembly.
10: Venezuela's acting president, Delcy Rodriguez, says the recent energy deal with the U.S. will help global energy balance, thanking President Trump for resuming diplomatic ties, calling the dispute with the U.S. and earthquakes in Venezuela major tests of its life as a nation, stressing recovery will take time, but noting Venezuela has started a democratic process and there will be elections.
7: Fox's Kristen Goodwin. Rodriguez took over after a U.S. military raid in January that deposed then-leader Nicolas Maduro and brought him to the U.S. to face drug trafficking charges. 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
11: Here's your LX 18 storm tracker forecast. For tonight, it's a cloudy sky out there. That overcast has been tough. You are looking at a few showers around in the early part of the night, and then a few patches of drizzle late in the night. Overnight lows close to 60, kind of a raw feel. Tomorrow begins with clouds, but slowly becomes partly sunny. High temperatures in the low 70s. It may take a better part of the day to see the sun, but a lot more sun Friday, still in the low 70s. I'm Chief Meteorologist Bill Mack on Lexington's News Traffic and Weather Station, 97.3 FM, WVLK.
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0: Ryan Gerdusky, our guest here on the Guy Benson Show. We're breaking down this new Nicole Hannah-Jones education saga. There are some people saying that it's unfair to criticize her too harshly because she's at least doing this, and it's sort of courageous to do because she understands how much criticism she's inviting, and it is an indictment, whether she wants to admit it or not. She knows deep down an indictment of her worldview, and rather than just keeping this all bottled up in secret as to avoid embarrassment, she's at least putting it out there. Isn't there something to be said for that? Shouldn't she get some credit for that? I sort of get that argument to an extent. What do you think of that?
1: No, I don't think so whatsoever, because she's the education and race expert, and she spent a decade knowingly lying to the public and getting her ideas conformed in schools. More than 1,000 schools teach the 1619 Project, which is incorrect.
0: Yes,
1: they follow her worldview, which is incorrect. Sorry, you don't get a pass because, yes, you damaged your daughter. There are hundreds of thousands of kids damaged because of Nicole Hannah-Jones. Hundreds of thousands. It's like someone saying, oops, it's like Scott Galloway saying, I got the COVID shutdown lockdowns wrong. Sorry, I'm not going to forgive you for that. You should have shut your mouth about it if you knew that things were not right or spoke up much, much earlier, but she couldn't because it's her one ticket to sell. I'm sorry. She doesn't, yes, it's great that she had a mea culpa a decade afterwards, but she knew things were wrong years in advance. I really don't care. It's like someone, you know, it's like, oh, good for the captain of the Titanic for going on the ship and not trying to just jump off with everybody else. No, sorry, hit the damn iceberg.
0: Then there's the cynical line of thinking, which I don't necessarily disagree with, which is by putting this all out into public view, is she basically setting up her daughter to get into whatever school she wants to get into for a collegiate experience? Because the left rewards the left. I mean, look at David Hogg, for example. He became a left-wing activist. He couldn't get into some C-tier schools in Florida. All of a sudden, he gets admission to Harvard because of his left-wing activism. Because Nicole Hannah-Jones has now written this whole thing about, look what I've done, look what's happened to our family. I mean, people are saying, now this daughter can knock on the door of, you name the school, Stanford, Harvard, whatever, and now she'll get in. And Hannah-Jones knows that, which is why she's gone public. Is that too cynical?
1: No, I mean, I never thought of that, but it's possible. It's quite possible. I just think there are, if she really was serious, she would be going around the country and asking people to pull her 1619 lesson plan, which she's not. So possibly, everything she does is self-serving, so this would not surprise me if this is also self-serving.
0: Ryan Gerdusky has his podcast, A Numbers Game, a Substack as well, the National Populist Newsletter, all over this story. It has generated quite a lot of discourse, and I wanted to introduce some of it, at least, to this audience. Ryan, thanks for your time.
1: Thank you.
0: The final hour of the Guy Benson Show on deck. Charles C.W. Cook, the inimitable pundit, joins us after this.
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10: Washington, welcome. I'm Lisa Lacerra, Fox News. President Trump sits down tomorrow with China's President Xi Jinping as she makes his first state visit to the U.S. in more than a decade. Ahead of the meeting, Treasury Secretary Scott Bessent said a trade deal between the U.S. and China, which was to expire in November, has been extended to January.
11: We're going to see probably some announcements of maybe financial services, ag purchases. So there's quite a bit going on here.
10: On Fox's special report with Brett Baer, the president and Xi also expected to talk about artificial intelligence as tech leaders addressed the UN Security Council this afternoon, warning that AI needs regulations and guardrails. Ukrainian President Volodymyr Zelensky urging world leaders to keep up the sanctions against Russia, telling the UN General Assembly Russia's revenues must remain a target. Russia addresses the assembly Saturday. Iran's president responding to President Trump's warnings about escalating the seven-month-old conflict.
12: Iran's president says his country is not a terror state, but a victim.
13: Our innocent people have been the targets of cowardly attacks and aggressions imposed upon our country, and we defended ourselves with utmost strength.
12: Masoud Pezeshkian addressing world leaders at the UN a day after President Trump says he has a big decision to make between making a deal with Iran or annihilating the Islamic State. Despite the heated rhetoric, Special Envoy Steve Witkoff says negotiators did meet with mediators for several hours Tuesday.
10: Fox's Jared Halpern at the White House. Pakistan says it's carried out airstrikes on 10 sites in Afghanistan that it says were used to launch drone attacks against Pakistan a day earlier. The Afghan Taliban says it had not carried out any attacks. 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
14: Here's your LX18 storm tracker forecast. For tonight, it's a cloudy sky out there. That overcast has been tough. You are looking at a few showers around in the early part of the night, and then a few patches of drizzle late in the night. Overnight low is close to 60, kind of a raw feel. Tomorrow begins with clouds, but slowly becomes partly sunny. High temperatures in the low 70s. It may take a better part of the day to see the sun, but a lot more sun Friday, still in the low 70s. I'm Chief Meteorologist Bill Mack on Lexington's News Traffic and Weather Station, 97.3 FM, WVLK.
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0: Just called a woman, dude. I don't have a uterus. Jim, do you have a uterus?
1: I do not.
0: Do you know any men who, in fact, have uteri?
1: Not one.
0: No, you don't. You don't know that. Nobody does. Success rate is zero. Talafrico, however, chooses to refer to women in the most degrading way possible as people with a uterus, as if the uterus, it's not your brain, it's not anything else, it's just the uterus that defines you. Listen to this idiot. If this guy wins, folks, it's all over. Check this out.
2: Every one of our neighbors with a uterus became the property of the state.
3: One of our neighbors with a uterus to be able to control their own body.
4: Ironically, the people who are denying choice to everyone with a uterus in our state.
5: We had a vote where the majority ripped those rights away from every single one of my neighbors with a uterus in the state of Texas.
0: Yeah, Jim, you know, I love your dark web stuff. I'm sorry, but remember Children of the Corn, that horror movie from the 80s? You got to do People of the Uterus. You just have, this is a People of the, what the hell are people in? What was that kid's name in Children of the Corn? Ezekiel or something? Hello, Ezekiel. And he comes, I forget. That movie scared the hell out of me when I was a kid. I don't know how old I was, like 13 when it came out. This People of the Uterus. No, they're called women. They have a name, bro. It's only worked throughout the history of Homo sapiens, okay? They're not people of the uterus. Folks, you got a choice, man, coming up. There are no perfect choices. But I can tell you, the most imperfect choice of all. Malachi, thank you, producer Mike. Damn, how did you know that? Your choices are Malachi and People of the Uterus, or sane people who are going to cut your taxes and allow your business to grow and just get out of your damn life. We'll be right back.
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0: All right, listen, what I was talking about before the break is super important. You have a choice coming up. There is no perfect choice. There aren't. We are by nature fallible human beings. That is actually by definition, unlike Kamala Harris we discussed before the break. DEI, by definition, means maternal care. No, it doesn't. You just made that up. Nobody knows what you're talking about. We don't speak Kamala. Kamala? Kamala? Playoffs? And then Jim's right. She says it twice. Like, the dumb thing I said the first time, if I say it slower the second time, it'll make more sense. We really need to bring diversity, equity, inclusion back, because by definition, it means maternal care. It doesn't mean it. That's like the Ibram Kendi thing. Hey, can you define racism? You know, the critical race theory. It's like a racisty racist thing. What do you mean by definition? Nobody knows what you're saying. What are you saying? You ever hear that? Nobody knows what you're saying. You have a choice.
1: Do you understand the words that are coming out of my mouth?
0: They're one of the greatest scenes ever. One of the greatest scenes ever. If you've seen it, if you know, you know. Jackie Chan. What was it? Chris Tucker. Yes. Chris Tucker. Do you understand? No. Nobody understands the words coming out of your mouth. Every single thing you vote on, the economy, public safety, national security, education, healthcare, every single thing will be worse if El Sayed, Talafrico, Troy Jackson, and this other crew, this motley crew of losers gets elected. Snapshots, sound bites, contrasts. Like, these are all things we can use going forward as activists. I've got that. However, I do want to cover the other side of this as well, because I want to give you a realistic take going into the midterms. Why are some people on our side upset despite the factually, objectively correct, accurate data that the border's been fixed for the first time in 50 plus years? Jobless rates the lowest, poverty rates the lowest, crimes the lowest. Why are people upset? Understandably, why are some people upset? I'm going to play a clip at the beginning of the show that I think is one of the best explanations as to why. It's my job to give you both sides. I still think we got a decent shot at the midterms, but we have to be candid with each other. Some people, and I'm not talking about the doomers and the pillars, they have an agenda. I'm talking about regular, average, everyday working people busting their ass who are like, hey, I just don't feel it. Fair enough. There are real voters out there. Understandably, I get it. Your buddy Dan understands. I live in the real world. I deal with people all the time. I told you, I was at my daughter's volleyball game. Guy comes up to me, huge MAGA guy, supporter guy, loved the show. But he's like, hey, man, I just don't feel it. I understand. Discount those people at your own peril, because they are us.
9: Republicans may not be the solution to all your problems. I understand that. But the cause of all your problems are definitely this crop of Democrats. Vote wisely. Maybe your last shot.
13: Here's your LX18 storm tracker forecast. For tonight, it's a cloudy sky out there. That overcast has been tough. You are looking at a few showers around in the early part of the night, and then a few patches of drizzle late in the night. Overnight lows close to 60, kind of a raw feel. Tomorrow begins with clouds, but slowly becomes partly sunny. High temperatures in the low 70s. It may take a better part of the day to see the sun, but a lot more sun Friday, still in the low 70s. I'm Chief Meteorologist Bill Mack on Lexington's News, Traffic, and Weather Station. 97.3 FM, WVLK.
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Good morning. How are you? Welcome to the 24th day of September. 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Glad to have you here this morning. Coming up, lots of good guests. We'll run down the list for you here in just a few moments. We always start out with a stupid criminal story, and there's no shortage of those. If you're pulled over and you've been drinking, the police aren't going to be fooled by you popping a mint, aggressively chewing gum, or gargling mouthwash. And breathalyzers aren't stupid either. While back in a 43-year-old woman a while back in Virginia named Erin Hoops, H-O-O-P-E-S, I guess, Hoops, crashed her red Mini Cooper into a police cruiser. She kept going, so the police turned on his lights and lit her up, chased her down, pulled her over, smelled the strong odor of alcohol coming from the car, and hauled her off to jail. And now, gross new detail has emerged. When they got to jail, Erin said she needed to use the bathroom, so they allowed it as long as the door was cracked open. They didn't want her drinking from the sink before she took the breathalyzer test. So get this, Erin allegedly used the restroom, and while standing up, she placed her hands inside the toilet and scooped up a mixture of water and, I guess, pee. Trick didn't work. Breathalyzer analysis showed a alcohol blood level of 0.26, more than three times the legal limit of 0.08. She was charged with DUI and hit and run. And this is her second offense, by the way. But, you know, we'll slap her on the wrist. If she says she won't do it anymore, we'll let her go, won't we? Breathalyzer does not analyze how breath smells. It measures microscopic chemical compounds, alcohol traveling from your lungs. Yeah, that's how it works. They say Virginia law mandates a 20-minute observation period prior to the test to ensure that nothing happens that could affect the results, like drinking out of the toilet. Well, that didn't work. Dummy. Okay, so that's enough of ridiculous news. How about the real news? This is a real story, and it's a real situation here. Supporters of a Kentucky State University women's basketball player are rallying for her release after Immigration and Customs Enforcement, ICE, detained her at the Louisville Airport in August. ICE detained 26-year-old Amanita Sek, who is from Senegal, and goes by Amina, on August 7th while she was traveling with her team. And attorney helping Sek's case says that she is injured and that she had been transported between facilities multiple times. It's awful to have to dig and search to find somebody and fear of losing her. And the system is tremendous, she said via Zoom. As of Wednesday morning, the Grayson County Jail listed Sek as an inmate, but Reynolds said her client is now hospitalized. She said she saw Sek briefly at the hospital on Wednesday afternoon, where she appeared sedated. Reynolds, that's her attorney, said that she was quickly told that she was not allowed to be there. If she were in jail right now, she would allow me to see her, the attorney said, but at the hospital, they said she cannot have phone calls, she cannot have visitors. Reynolds also said she believes Sek missed a student visa paperwork deadline. Two people are facing criminal mischief charges after nearly all of Anderson County's flock cameras were destroyed. Just about all of them. Police said 18-year-old Giovanna Grobe and her stepfather, 44-year-old Jim Thacker, charged both of them with criminal mischief. Grobe, who faces charges of discharging a firearm and failing to report to change of address. Thacker also charged with DUI. It's going all around, all over the county with TikTok videos and things like that that are influenced to do this, according to Lieutenant Jeff Farmer of the Lawrenceburg Police Department. According to the citation obtained by LAX,

0: a nearly empty bottle of Fireball, along with a shotgun and explosives inside the vehicle. Mercer County judge on Wednesday delayed a decision on a request to reduce the bond of a man charged in connection with a deadly 4th of July crash on Harrington Lake that left one person dead and several others injured. Attorneys for 27-year-old Cody Casey asked the court to allow his release on 10% of his $1 million cash bond while awaiting trial. The defense also requested that Casey be placed on home incarceration with GPS monitoring. After the hearing testimony during Wednesday's hearing, the judge said a ruling on that request would be made November the 4th. $13 million construction project along Richmond Road is redesigning busy intersections to reduce serious crashes. And the state transportation officials say drivers will see a full picture once one wraps up this December. Drivers along Richmond Road and Ellerslie Park Boulevard have spent months navigating construction cones, detours, and traffic patterns as part of a project. Some have questioned whether the new configuration is actually making the corridor safer. Kentucky Transportation Department District 7 Public Information Officer Brooklyn McIntyre said the project was designed with safety in mind. This project was determined to be necessary in part because of increasing crash and growing traffic volumes in that area, but the design is intended to reduce the risk and severe crashes by reducing those conflict points. We talked about that yesterday with the new Nancy. Yeah, the new commish. That is in charge of such matters. Okay, and right now we have 617 at 97.3 FM WVOK. Okay, mostly cloudy skies. 64, good morning.
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3: Tonight, ready? 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Excuse me. Can't read. Should Congress pass the Protect Sports Act? 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So that is our question of the day. Should Congress pass the Protect Sports Act? 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You can tune in for the results with Cruiser this afternoon between 3 and 6. And our guests this morning, beginning at 6:40. We will be visiting with our buddy Tanya J. Powers from Fox News New York, an Illinois mom who witnesses say was invested. This is what they called it, invested in the Lindsey Clancy trial, is in court today. She is accused of killing her 2-year-old son. And we'll find out all there is to know about that case with Tanya J. Powers at 6:40. In the 7 o'clock hour, Emily Wilhoit will have sports for you at 7:20, 7:40. We will have Jonathan Savage from Fox News in London. A busy week at the UN. Leaders from Iran, Ukraine, Venezuela spoke yesterday. Benjamin Netanyahu takes the stage today. What do we need to know about that? We will find out. In the 8 o'clock hour, Bo will be here at 8:20 to answer your gardening questions. At 8:40, Jamie Clark from Synergy Home will join us. And then this morning at 9, from the BBB, Heather Clary in our first segment. Things we need to watch out for, scams that are going around. If you have any that perhaps you've been the victim and you'd like to share that experience and help others, that's a good idea. Let's do that between 9 and 9:30. And then Chuck McKee will tell you what it's worth. You've got an item of value or think it's of value or just want to find out about it, send us a picture. Chuck McKee is, of course, auctioneer, Bluegrass Auction Appraisal and Realty, and has basically seen, if he hadn't seen it all, he's seen most of it, and he sold a lot of it, so he's very experienced, and he will give you his unbiased opinion as to the value of whatever it is you have. Meantime, you need to send us a picture of it if you can to our text line 859-253-5959. That is our Stuttgart Motors text line. Time right now is 6:23 at 97.3 FM WVLK. Taking a look at other news items this morning while I drop most of them. Prince Harry warned at the Clinton Global Initiative Act. Prince Harry warned at the Clinton Global Initiative that AI chatbots are more dangerous to young people than social media. That's what Prince Harry said. Harry and Meghan founded the Parents Network to address the harm caused by technology to youth in mental health. That is probably true. Meta agreed to pay up to $18 billion and add child safety measures to Facebook and Instagram in a legal settlement over teen social media addiction. Hillary Clinton discussed the dangers of AI at a conference and suggested international agreements to address the risks. LinkedIn co-founder Reid Hoffman supported the idea of a kill switch, is what they're calling it, or AI systems to ensure that they can be shut down if needed. And I can pick my rest of my story here up. I remember Christy Noem, the Homeland Security chief, famous for fatally shooting the family dog that she hated, proudly showed off an enormous elk that she killed during a recent hunting trip in Wyoming. Finally, had a little time to post a few pictures of my archery elk, the former South Dakota governor wrote on Instagram, with a slideshow of six photos from the outing. Super fun hunt, she wrote, thanking her husband buddies for helping make her the strategy and the work paid off in a successful archery mission. Oh, they call them missions, do they? Okay, I'm not judging. No, I'm really not. I couldn't do it, but, you know, we need hunters. That's what they say, because you got to thin out those herds, otherwise they'll take over. Some Instagram commenters took Noem to task for killing the animal. You killed a beautiful animal. Wow, what a hero, wrote one objector, while another asked, do you think this is great work? Are you heartless? Noem hit back, calling her critics ignorant and uninformed. Just imagine that, ignorant and uninformed people in this country. I can't believe it. Time right now is 626 at 97.3 FM. WVLK 590 AM. And let's check the weather. Oh, it's nice. It is really nice. Slight chance of drizzle before 9 AM. Doesn't look like it has started yet. 72 for our high today. Tonight, mostly clear. Low 46. Sunny tomorrow, 72. Lovely. And then it just keeps getting lovelier and lovelier. Saturday, mostly sunny, 74. Sunny and 73 on Sunday. Sunny and a high near 75. Monday, Tuesday, we may see the low 80s, 81 and sunny, and maybe a little rain back on Wednesday next week. Boy, that's a nice forecast, isn't it? It certainly is. Right now, mostly cloudy and 64 at your official weather station, 97.3 FM and 590 AM WVLK. Let's check traffic from the Scheller Automotive Traffic Center. Here's MJ.
4: No delays due to collisions. We still have that closure at Tate's Creek Road between Merrick Drive and Dove Run Road. That inbound right lane is closed for major utility work, so expect some slight delays. I'm MJ, and that's your traffic.
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3: A little sprinkles this morning, but maybe not. Right now it's mostly cloudy and 64 at 6:30.
16: Fox News. I'm CJ Papa. First time in more than a decade, China's President Xi is in our nation's capital, this time meeting with President Trump. But is the trade tussle between the two superpowers thawing? Treasury Secretary Scott Bessent on Fox's special report.
17: There's a chance that they may have a historic four meetings this year, four meetings between the most powerful country in the world and the second largest economy in the world.
16: First court appearance today for 18-year-old Julian Ellis. Cops in Georgia say he gunned down two boys, ages 11 and 12, and wounded two women on Sunday. And gas ticking up a cent. From AAA, it's $4.48 a gallon. 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
18: After a bit of patchy fog and morning drizzle mix out of here, we'll slowly break the cloud cover up and see some sunshine return later in the afternoon. Highs in the low to mid-70s Thursday. Mostly sunny as high pressure takes over. Beautiful heading into the weekend. Mostly sunny Friday and Saturday with highs both days in the low to mid-70s. I'm meteorologist Tom Ackerman with your LEX 18 Storm Tracker forecast on Lexington's news, traffic, and weather station, 97.3 FM WVLK.
3: 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Here is MJ.
4: No delays due to collisions. Traffic is light as you work your way around the city this morning. We do have a closure at Cooper Drive at University Drive. You've got one lane blocked there for road lane changes. I'm MJ, and that's your traffic.

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1: Oh, man, I love that theme. Jack Jones and the Love Boat. With your Love Boat crew, Gavin McLeod, your captain, of course. Very Tyler Moore Show, too. And Bernie Capel, we had him on one time, your ship's doctor. Fred Grandy, who became a congressman, he is your Yellman purser. And finally, who couldn't forget your bartender, Ted Lang. And Lauren Tews as your cruise director. Thank you very much. Don't you love that? 49 years ago, it has been 49 years since the Love Boat hit the air every Saturday night on ABC. Remember what was next after the Love Boat? Boss, get plane. Yeah, all right. What was the name of that show? Anybody know? Fantasy Island, of course. Okay, it's also today is a National Punctuation Day. There was a comma there, so I was pausing. 37 days until Halloween, believe it or not. 37 days. Now, as we do on a regular basis here, can humans beat robots in a fight? Maybe. An influencer went toe-to-toe with a Terminator-like robot during a boxing match in San Francisco, and it's not looking good for us. And this this particular soundbite is uncensored, so I won't play it. I guess this counts as good news. Not all AI workers think the tech could kill everyone. One data scientist said LLMs, large language models, won't wipe out humanity because they don't have that dog in them. In other words, that dog isn't in there, I guess, in their fight, which sounds like more of a challenge than a comfort. Anyway, 80 years old. Is that too old to be trusted with anything important? California is allowing its citizens who are 80 and up to be permanently excused from jury duty. You're supposed to have a medical reason, but you don't need a doctor's note or anything. Just tell them you're 80 or over, and you're going to walk scot-free like everybody else in the system. A breast milk blasting bra attracted some attention during the London Fashion Show week. I bet it did. Colleges are using AI to change the races of students it included in its promotional materials. And let's see, what else is going on? Yeah, college is using AI to change the races. That's crazy. GLP-1 patients are reporting some interesting side effects. Permanent eye damage and vision loss is one of them. Heinz has expanded its Simply Ketchup line with two permanent flavors, Simply Pickle and Simply Spicy. Apparently, pickle is the big latest new thing, as if we hadn't heard of pickles before. The New York Islanders selling a grilled cheese filled with Nerds gummy clusters at UBS Arena this season.
2: Ugh.
1: Authorities discovered more than $3.5 million in cash inside the walls of an apartment. Sadly, it was in Italy, and it's not your place or mine. More than 80 tons of raw meat sold nationwide has been recalled because of, the fact that it's unsafe to eat. Make you sick. 80 tons. Are you a big fan of McDonald's rigged Monopoly game? Well, good news. It will return on October 6th with prizes like free food, loyalty points, and $1 million cash prize. Wow. Dunkin' giving away tiny coffee sweaters for National Coffee Day on September 29th. It's a collaboration with L.L. Bean. And to be clear, the sweaters do go on your coffee, not on you. and a couple of viral videos. If you're interested, a dramatization of what it's like to enter any website, it's uncensored. And some dads have made trampoline skills. I don't know what that means. Oh, some dads are mad at trampoline skills. That also doesn't make any sense. But there's a dad out there on a trampoline somewhere if you have a really slow day and you want to look it up. Okay? Time right now, 6:38 at 97.3 FM WVLK. And coming up next, Tanya J. Powers from Fox News.
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1: Well, Carter sent me a text, and I know you're right, Carter. Thank you. Thank you. Thank you. Carter says, I think that last piece that you read meant that some dads have mad trampoline skills, meaning that they're crazy good at it. Okay. Thank you. Thank you. Thank you. I didn't know what they were talking about. They're crazy good at it. They have mad skills. Got it. Thank you. With us now, Tanya J. Powers, Fox News in New York. Good morning.
17: Hey, good morning.
1: And how are you this morning?
17: I'm good. How are you?
1: I'm okay. This story is boy, makes me kind of sick. Illinois mom who witnesses say was invested. That's the way they put it anyway, invested in the Lindsey Clancy trials in court today. What can you tell us about this horrible
17: this
1: situation?
17: Story is, it is out of Cook County, of Chicago area. Mm-hmm. An Illinois mother, Corey Walsh, who is 40. She is charged with first-degree murder in the hanging death of her toddler son in their home there in suburban Chicago. Mm-hmm. Investigators say when they got there, they found a neighbor trying to perform CPR on the two-year-old. Prosecutors say that witnesses said that Walsh, as you said, had become very invested in the Lindsey Clancy murder trial. That was a quote from the court papers and the prosecutors. The documents from the court reveal that she had actually been talking about the Lindsey Clancy trial in a group chat with friends just hours before this whole scene was discovered by the neighbor. Apparently, there were two older children in the home. Evidently, they ran next door and got the neighbor. There was also an infant in the home as well when police arrived. The trial had not finished at that point. This was on September 1st. The mistrial was not declared until September the 4th. That is when the mistrial happened. So the trial was still going on at the time, just for the timeline, so you'll understand kind of where how things happened.
1: Right.
17: Prosecutors say that she made statements about harming her other three children and her husband, who was out of state at the time that the murder took place. So he was out of state. He was not there. She was apparently at home, I'm guessing, with all four of the children. Her attorney, however, does say she was suffering from a psychotic episode at the time. I'm not sure that they mentioned postpartum in that, which is different from the Lindsey Clancy. That is a distinction, let me put it that way, from the Lindsey Clancy trial, because that was postpartum psychosis. But yeah, this is what the attorney made a statement to ABC News and said that her client was suffering from a psychotic episode at the time. It is a shocking case for sure. She has pleaded not guilty to three counts of first degree murder, criminally responsible for her. And they're saying that, you know, the prosecutors say saying she's, you know, criminally responsible for the death. So, you know, this is obviously, you know, very shocking. Like I said, you know, the fact that she was on this group chat with her friends, you know, discussing this a few hours before all of this happened is obviously something that is, you know, definitely getting a lot of people's attention. This story would be bad enough,
1: right,
17: you know, without that particular detail. But yeah, that does add to it.
1: Now, is that the same as the insanity defense, I guess? You think?
17: I'm guessing.
1: Yeah.
17: I'm guessing it's just a distinction in how they put it, but I'm not a legal expert. There could be some sort of nuance there legally that I'm not aware of.
1: Okay.
17: It's hard to tell.
1: Criminally responsible.
17: I think that's what everybody sort of like equates it to.
1: Yeah. Okay. So what was the discussion? Has anybody said online before this horrible thing happened?
17: As far as in the group chat?
1: Yeah. Did the woman say something or threaten or say she was considering this, or do we know?
17: I don't know if she mentioned anything about doing that herself. I'm not sure what the group chat actually said.
1: Okay.
17: Apparently it was just known that she was, as the prosecutors put it, very invested in what was going on in this trial.
1: Right.
17: And like I said, it was that trial was still ongoing at the time. It didn't end until about, you know, 3 days after this. So, you know, at that point, they would have been in, I guess, they would have been in jury deliberations. Everybody
1: right.
17: was at that point wondering, you know, what was going to happen anyway. So the fact that it was a topic of conversation, you know, that alone is not odd
1: right.
17: necessarily, because I think a lot of people were talking about
1: yes.
17: it during jury deliberations. But the fact that it's this, and then hours later, this scene is discovered where this two-year-old has died. I mean, it's just, it's definitely shocking.
1: Oh, yeah. Always good to talk to you. Thank you, Tanya.
17: Sure.
1: Tanya J. Powers, Fox News in New York. 3 day forecast for us is lovely after that horrible start. It's lovely. Slight chance to drizzle before 9. Otherwise, it's going to be sunny and 72 today. Tonight should be 49 degrees. We'll dip into the 40s. Yeah, barely, but Then for tomorrow, going to be sunny and 72, sunny or partly cloudy. Sunny, mostly sunny and 74 on Saturday, sunny on Sunday and 73, Monday sunny and 75. And then on Tuesday, next week, we'll get up in the 80s, barely 81 on Tuesday. And right now we have mostly cloudy skies out there, although it's still too dark to really tell, and 64 degrees at your official weather station, 97.3 FM and 590 AM WVLK, as we check Lexington traffic from the Scheller Automotive Traffic Center. Here's MJ.
10: We have had a non-injury collision. That's I-75 South just prior to exit 110. That is Winchester Road. So expect some delays in that area. I'm MJ, and that's your traffic.
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1: Okay, I think we solved a question here this morning. Somebody texted us, which we always appreciate, saying that MJ reported back up on 75 southbound. It was due to an accident. This person says, I'm sitting stopped on I-75 northbound. She may want to check that. Well, we checked with her, and she said it is southbound. The wreck is. But between the 110 and 111, apparently, there is construction. Do you have something else there?
29: Yeah, exit 110 on I-75 south.
1: 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Okay, well, apparently it's backing up traffic in both directions, because that's what we're talking about here. But there is construction, apparently, on I-75 northbound. So either direction, you're probably going to have to sit for a while, and we will keep our eye on that for you. 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
1: Yeah, okay. I think we solved that problem unless we've got something else there. Between the 110 and 111, right around that exit, there is on I-75, there is an accident that is backing up traffic southbound, and then northbound, there is also a traffic backup in the same area. Don't know if they're related, don't think so, because the northbound part of it, I think, has got a construction that's backing up traffic that way. But either way, you might want to avoid it if you can, or delay your departure for work this morning. Someone on Reddit just asked, what's something that sounds amazing in theory but becomes exhausting once you actually live it long term? Things that are wildly overrated, I guess. Business travel is one of them. Boy, I bet that's true. Everybody thinks it's amazing. No one realizes long hours, crappy meals, bland hotels. Everything starts getting kind of looking the same, you know, one hotel room to another. I would think that would be not all it's cracked up to be. Living in Florida, I'm much happier visiting there a few times a year because some summers are rough down there. It's pretty hot. Being a chef, people always think it's cool. We'll have to talk to Emily about that. Making movies for a living. It's a lot of hurry up and wait, but it's also physically brutal, hauling all the gear around, and especially on location shooting. Being some form of artist of any type. Painting sounds like fun until you're on your 900th painting. Live music. At some point, it just becomes exhausting. The people, the loud volume, the prices, the parking, the egos. And let me tell you something. Being a musician ain't no thrill either after a while. News is next.
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1: They'll roll out the red carpet at the White House. I'm Dave Anthony, Fox News. For Chinese leader Xi Jinping, who President Trump greeted last night when he landed at Joint Base Andrews. They'll hold talks today, followed by a state dinner. And Fox's Madeline Rivera reports there's already an agreement.
23: That trade truce the U.S. and Beijing struck in South Korea last year was set to expire in November. Treasury Secretary Scott Bessent told our Brad Baer yesterday that agreement has now been extended to January. Bessent hopes that will give the two sides more time to strike a more fulsome deal, even though Bessent says China has fallen short of some of its commitments, particularly on rare earth minerals.
30: We're going to see probably some announcements of maybe financial services, ag purchases. So there's quite a bit going on here.
1: Also on the agenda in the Trump Xi talks, Taiwan. And reports China has helped Iran target Americans in that ongoing conflict. Now, they'll also discuss artificial intelligence amid calls for stricter regulations to keep AI from getting dangerously out of control. OpenAI CEO Sam Altman told a UN Security Council meeting that technology can do a lot of good.
31: AI should help researchers make discoveries, doctors treat patients, teachers teach students, entrepreneurs start companies, communities solve problems that felt out of reach, and much more.
1: But adding to fears about AI going rogue, his company is under scrutiny down under.
32: This is the first publicly reported AI-led hack of a government website. Australian Prime Minister Anthony Albanese says an agent created by OpenAI accessed the country's universal healthcare statistics portal.
33: It took the company way too long to inform the government what had occurred and the nature of the way that that notification occurred as well was unacceptable.
32: OpenAI says it doesn't think any patient records were accessed.
1: That's Fox's Jonathan Savage. And then the Ukraine war rages on. Another Russian bombardment overnight left at least 8 civilians dead. 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
1: More world leaders will speak today at the UN, including Israel's Prime Minister Benjamin Netanyahu, who will address the Iran conflict at the General Assembly and the situation in Gaza. Some Democrats in Congress have accused Israel of genocide for all the Palestinian casualties in that war in Gaza, triggered by Hamas's deadly 2023 terror attack. And there's a push in the Senate over controversy in the West Bank.
8: The bill is led by Democratic Senators Chris Coons, Elizabeth Warren, Ron Wyden, and Ruben Gallego. It aims to impose financial sanctions on foreign companies, individuals, or other entities that facilitate the construction of Israel's E1 project, a plan to expand Israeli settlements in the E1 area of the West Bank, cutting across land the Palestinians seek for a state. Senator Coons saying in a statement, as Palestinian civilians face a campaign of devastation and fear from violent extremist settlers, the United States must send a strong message that this behavior is unacceptable and that it remains committed to freedom, security, prosperity, and self-determination for all Israelis and Palestinians. Kristen Goodwin, Fox News.
1: On Wall Street, stocks may fall again after yesterday's big drop. Futures are falling on concern about Treasury bond yields surging again to levels not seen since 2004. A former star NFL player charged with attempted murder has worked out a plea deal that'll keep Antonio Brown out of prison, getting probation instead.
9: Brown is scheduled to appear in court next week to make the deal official. In a statement, defense attorney Mark Iglarsh said it was, quote, an offer he couldn't refuse. The 38-year-old is accused of grabbing a handgun from a security staffer after a celebrity boxing match in Miami last year and firing two shots at a man he had gotten into a fist fight with earlier. He could have faced up to 30 years in prison if convicted.
1: That's Fox's Tony Genualdo. Week 3 of the NFL season kicks off tonight. The Green Bay Packers take on the Atlanta Falcons. I'm Dave Anthony, and this is Fox News.
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1: For a bit of patchy fog and morning drizzle mix out of here, we'll slowly break the cloud cover up and see some sunshine return later in the afternoon. Highs in the low to mid 70s Thursday. Mostly sunny as high pressure takes over. Beautiful heading into the weekend. Mostly sunny Friday and Saturday with highs both days in the low to mid 70s. I'm meteorologist Tom Ackerman with your LEX 18 Storm Tracker forecast on Lexington's news, traffic, and weather station, 97.3 FM WVLK. And right now, cloudy skies. Doesn't look like we have any rain yet. Maybe won't get any anyway. 62 have dropped a couple of degrees. 62 at your official weather station, 97.3 FM and 590 AM WVLK. Now let's check traffic from the Scheller Automotive Traffic Center. Once again, here's MJ.
0: We have got a collision. That's I-75 at the Southern Split. That is causing pretty significant backups onto 64 West and 75 North. So if you are able to avoid that area, you are going to want to avoid that area. I'm MJ, and that's your traffic. If you-

0: Well, I thought I'd give you that little earworm so you'll have that running through your head for the remainder of the day. Actually, that's part of our random facts for today. And the reason that it is, that's the Pina Colada song, or it's actually called Escape, but people call it the Pina Colada song anyway. First song that hit number one on the Billboard Hot 100 in two different decades. Two different decades, that's right. Rupert Holmes' Escape, the Pina Colada song. It was the last number one hit of 1979 and also that spot in the second week of 1980. So tell somebody doesn't care that today and see what they say to you. Standing around the water cooler. Yeah. Okay, let me tell you this. We got a mess out there on the interstate at the split, so I would just avoid that area if at all possible because of a collision over there you just heard MJ talking about. Southbound and northbound, and then they got all this work that they're doing out there, too, this construction. Just a mess. Thank you for being here this morning, by the way. 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If you mention Jack Patty sent you. Just tell them that. They'll give you $5 off at the one and only location of Landscapers Corner. That's 1305 Old Frankfort Pike. Coming up this hour, we have Emily Wilhoit and sports coming up just about a few minutes away, really, from here. And then Jonathan Savage from Fox News Radio in London. And Jonathan's story this morning, a busy week at the UN, leaders from Iran, Ukraine, Venezuela. Spoke yesterday. Benjamin Netanyahu takes the stage today. Hear about those guys that keep popping up out of the manhole covers from underground? Well, three or four of them jumped up, apparently, over close to where Netanyahu is staying. We'll see if our good buddy Jonathan knows anything about that. And everything else you need to know about that story coming up around 7:45 this morning. But first, some good news, of course. Good news stories that are making the rounds this morning. A border collie named Tsunami has been honored with a bronze statue in Venezuela after heroically helping rescue at least 26 people following the earthquakes earlier this year. Tsunami's story is even more amazing because he once was a stray puppy found wandering the streets of Caracas before being trained at a disaster canine center. Now he can retire knowing that he helped save dozens of lives. I don't think he knows that. Do you think he knows it? Well, maybe he does. I hope he knows it. Two rowers saved. I've got to love dogs. Man, they're phenomenal. Two rowers saved the day in Bedford, England the other day after a bride's veil was blown off by a gust of wind and flew to a nearby river. Luckily, there were members of a rowing team out there on the lake. They used their oars to keep it from sinking, the veil, that is. The veil was eventually returned to the wedding party, although it turned green from the river water and had to be thrown away the next day. But, hey, it's you know, the thought that counts, right? But the bride said they found the whole thing, and they thought it was hilarious. So there you go. Colorado opened up a massive wildfire overpass over Interstate 25 this past December, and it's already making a huge impact. It's the largest wildfire overpass in North America, and cameras have captured elk, pronghorns, bears, deer, and coyotes using it. Before the crossing was built, roughly one deer was struck by a vehicle each day during peak migration seasons. Since it opened, the overpass has cut down animal vehicle collisions by 91%. Yep, 91%. Scientists found proof that humans used drugs as far back as 25,000 years ago. That proof? Oh, the Rolling Stones, of course. All right, now let's get a check of Lexington traffic from the Scheller Automotive Traffic Center. Here is MJ.
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2: We have got a collision. That's I-75 at the southern split. That is causing pretty significant backups onto 64 west and 75 north. So if you are able to avoid that area, you are going to want to avoid that area. I'm MJ, and that's your traffic.
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3: Basketball legend Dan Issel released his long-awaited memoir, Dan Issel from Kentucky Wildcat to NBA Legend, detailing his iconic career. An official book signing reception is scheduled Thursday, October 22nd at 6:30 p.m., taking place in E.S. Goodbarn Gorham Hall at 1451 University Drive. This evening features a conversation moderated by legendary sports broadcaster Tom Hammond. Tickets are on sale. $50 include a hard copy of the memoir. Other appearances for Issel include Hazard and Henderson, Kentucky. Other appearance, Mark Pope, rather, and the Kentucky Wildcats took the floor yesterday for their first official fall practice, beginning the final stretch of preparation before games get underway next month. Just 24 days away from its first exhibition matchup against Little Rock on October 16th at Rupp Arena, the Cats will then host Texas Tech and UCF before opening their regular season against Manhattan on November 3rd. UK head coach Will Stein meeting with media yesterday, touting the significance of last Saturday's road win against Texas A&M wasn't just about the accolades and the attention, stressing his group played well because they practiced well. Hoping to solidify team buy-in in the program process, Stein plans to practice even harder ahead of this Saturday's game against Southern Alabama, saying you can't just kind of practice and show up and play well. I'm a firm believer in that, quote, end quote. Heading into week three of 2026 season of NFL play, massive wave of quarterback injuries has reshuffled the league's landscape. Meanwhile, they're preparing to go to South America. The Dallas Cowboys and Baltimore Ravens are finalizing preparations to depart for Rio de Janeiro. The two teams will face off this Sunday in Brazil, the first ever NFL game played at historic Football Cathedral. I'm Emily Wilhoit. That's your sports update on 97.3 FM, 590 AM, WVLK.
2: Talked a little bit about this last hour. How are you doing, by the way?
3: I'm good. Thanks, you?
2: Good, thank you. Somebody on Reddit just asked what's something.

0: thing that sounds amazing in theory, but when you do it, not so much, like things that are overrated.
1: Mm-hmm, mm-hmm.
0: And business travel was one of them.
1: Okay.
0: I'm not surprised.
1: Yep.
0: People say, oh, well, it'd be so nice to do all that travel. Not when it's business.
1: No, business can't be mixed with pleasure.
0: No, staying in crappy hotels or at least hotels that all look exactly alike.
1: Yeah.
0: Eating crappy airline food, all the trouble with the airports. I wouldn't like that at all.
1: The price gouging. Mm-hmm. I mean, it just affects me viscerally to overpay for things.
0: Some of these I've done. The second one is living in Florida. This person says, I'm much happier visiting a few times a year. Summers were rough. You know, whatever. I liked it. I liked living in Florida.
1: I loved it.
0: Yeah. But anyway, the third one is being a chef. And you're married to one. People always think it's cool. Say things like, I wish I could do something like that. Everybody knows being a chef is brutal. But it's still heavily romanticized. Yeah, you think?
1: Oh, yeah. I see the scars and blisters that prove it. Yeah.
0: Yeah, working, standing up, hot kitchen.
1: In the heat.
0: Small space, usually.
1: Yep, no breaks.
0: No breaks. Making movies for a living. And you know about a little bit about that, too, don't you?
1: Yeah, I do.
0: You guys still working on that movie, I guess, or is it done?
1: No, it's still in production. We're wrapping filming this month.
0: And it's called?
1: Bluegrass Sons, a true crime memoir. The documentary.
0: Okay. When will that be available?
1: It's still in production right now, so we're going to have to got to shop it around to some people who would make it available.
0: Well, they say that, now, I've never done a movie, but they say it's a lot of hurry up and wait. It's also physically brutal hauling all the gear around. I was a musician for years, so I can understand that. That's a pain. Yeah,
1: real similar.
0: Number five, being in any kind of form of an artist. Painting sounds like fun. Until you're on your 900th painting, then it might, you know,
1: be a little.
0: Live music at some point it just becomes exhausting for the listener as well as those artists that are on stage that are getting paid nothing or almost nothing. And the people, the loud volume, griping about the volume. I've done it. I haven't done it for years, but I have played music in public for years and long enough to know that it doesn't matter where your volume is set. It's either going to be too loud or too soft. We turn it up.
1: Turn it down.
0: Yeah. I promise you that. Owning a boat. I've done that too. A few times. That's how stupid I am. Owning a boat. Things
1: you're optimistic.
0: Constantly going wrong. Mm-hmm. Always.
1: Mm-hmm.
0: And then they break and you need to haul the boat out of the water, get it fixed for thousands of dollars. Those people that work on boats, they earn their living. Don't get me wrong, because they do most of their work standing on their heads.
1: Yeah.
0: You know, getting down in there and the water and the nastiness.
1: Sure.
0: But still, a sports car. I had a little MGB. If the temperature was between about 69 and 72, perfect. Yeah. If it was any warmer or colder, it ain't going to start. Yeah, I tried changing all the batteries, all this stuff. But driving a sports car, hard suspension, uncomfortable seats. No space for anything, and I could not get in or out of one now if I tried. Well, I actually did a TV commercial in my other job where I had to get in and out of it was something real exotic, like a Ferrari.
1: Yikes.
0: And I had to literally roll out.
1: With all the gear and the stuff and the fluff, and oh, my God.
0: Yeah, I mean, they're what is that, 8 inches from the ground or something? It's crazy. So anyway, just a few things that sound maybe a little more special or romanticized than they really are.
1: Well, everything becomes a job after a while.
0: Well, that's true. Yeah. Yeah. And if you're lucky enough, like you and me, we get to do it and still enjoy it after, in my case, a lot of years. You've been at it for a long time, too. And I don't know about you, but I still look forward to coming to work in the morning.
1: Love this more than I wish I'd been doing it all my career instead of.
0: Yeah, well,
1: plan A.
0: Yeah, right.
1: Plan
0: right.
1: A had stayed plan A.
0: Yeah, but plan A was very important, too. If for those of you who don't know, we're dealing with a nurse here. Boy, that's important stuff. Here is the forecast. Slight chance of rain before 9. Doesn't look like we've gotten any yet. High of 72. Under Tom Ackerman this morning said we might not get any at all. Mostly clear, and tonight low of about 46.
1: Well, there it is.
0: Mm-hmm.
1: And then it was fall.
0: Yep, then it was fall. Then Friday, 72, sunny, Saturday, 74. I mean, it's a lovely forecast. Sunny and 73 on Sunday, sunny and 75 on Monday. Tuesday, we might get up in the 80s, barely 81, something like that. Right now, we're at 62 at your official weather station, 97.3 FM, WVLK, and 590 AM. 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
0: We got an update from Fox News coming up here at the bottom of the hour, and then later on, Jonathan Savage, he was with us yesterday.
1: Don't you love him? Yeah, every day would be fine with me.
0: 7:45, talking about all the stuff going on at the UN, from Iran, Ukraine, Venezuela. Benjamin Netanyahu takes the stage today. A president is going to visit with Xi from China. That's a big deal.
1: Yeah, it is.
0: Got a lot going on. We'll talk to him about that coming up here at 97.3 FM WVLK. But coming up next, we have an update from Fox News. So please stay right where you are.
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0: We truly appreciate you listening this morning, too. 62 degrees out there. Got a mess out on the interstate. We're going to check Lexington traffic coming up in just a few moments. First, we're going to take a break to get an update from Fox News Radio. And we will be back. As I mentioned, we have our friend Jonathan Savage from London coming up in a moment or two. Our time right now.
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9: Fox News, I'm Paul Stevens. President Trump hosting China's leader Xi Jinping for a state visit a day after the president addressed the General Assembly in New York City at the UN.
10: Talks on trade and artificial intelligence are expected to dominate the summit in Washington, the leader's first meeting since Xi hosted Trump in Beijing in May. President Trump mentioned China only one time in his UN address, vowing the U.S. must win the AI race.
9: Fox's Lucas Tomlinson. Meantime, Iran's President Masoud Pezeshkian delivering his address to the UN Wednesday, where he spoke about the impact the U.S. conflict has had on his nation.
11: Pezeshkian framed Iran as the victim. He held up photos of children that he said were killed by American and Israeli bombs, and he vowed that his country would never cede control of the Strait of Hormuz. As he began his address, a lone U.S. diplomat walked out.
9: And that's Fox's Eric Shawn. 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
12: After a bit of patchy fog and morning drizzle mix out of here, we'll slowly break the cloud cover up and see some sunshine return later in the afternoon. Highs in the low to mid-70s Thursday. Mostly sunny as high pressure takes over. Beautiful heading into the weekend. Mostly sunny Friday and Saturday with highs both days in the low to mid-70s. I'm meteorologist Tom Ackerman with your LEX 18 Storm Tracker forecast on Lexington's news, traffic, and weather station, 97.3 FM WVLK.
0: 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Now let's check traffic from the Scheller Automotive Traffic Center. Once again, here is MJ.
13: We have got a collision. That's I-75 at the southern split. That is causing pretty significant backups onto 64 West and 75 North. So if you are able to avoid that area, you are going to want to avoid that area. I'm MJ, and that's your traffic.
0: Okay, this little clip that we're going to play deserves a little bit of explanation. Justin Bieber, who I've never had much use for. I think maybe I feel a little different about him now, but apparently, you know, MacArthur Park is in Los Angeles.
1: Right.
0: That Richard Harris sang about and Donna Summer did too.
1: Right.
0: Apparently they're having some difficulty. I don't know exactly why with the park. Mm-hmm. I don't know if they've lost funding or whatever,
1: okay.
0: But Justin Bieber, and this is from a news at 5 KTLA Channel 5 report. Justin just showed up at MacArthur Park with some other musicians and did this little surprise acoustic set.
14: You call. I pick up whenever you call.
15: An unexpected scene at MacArthur Park. Justin Bieber showing up for a completely unannounced free performance.
14: In the Phantom with the roof gone.
15: He sat with a few other musicians playing for a small crowd of surprise park goers. He performed several songs, then stayed to take selfies and meet some of the younger fans.
16: Oh my gosh, look at the local with him just like banging around. This is great, man. This is great.
15: For people who live nearby, the surprise was almost too good to believe.
16: That is wild and crazy, and I'm mad I missed that because I walk around here every day. Like, I'm like, what? Like, what is going on? Like, first of all, shout out to Justin Bieber for coming to MacArthur Park and, like, you know, putting on a show, like, but wow.
15: But the location matters. MacArthur Park has been the focus of repeated law enforcement operations targeting illegal drug activity.
17: We have federal narcotics warrants within the area.
15: About 3 months ago, more than 100 DEA agents and LAPD officers raided the park for a nighttime narcotics operation. KTLA had exclusive access behind the scenes, walking through the park with agents as they worked to take it back.
0: Kind of interesting, huh?
1: Yeah.
0: So I feel a little bit different about Justin Bieber. And now we know a little bit more about MacArthur Park.
1: Yeah.
0: And, you know, it's melting in the dark and all the sweet cream icing's falling down. And somebody left a cake out in the rain.
1: I don't think it
0: took so long to bake it, and I'll never have that recipe again.
1: Damn.
0: Yeah. Yep. Thank you, Justin Bieber.
1: I wonder what cake is a euphemism for.
0: I don't know.
1: It's got to have some.
0: That's Jimmy Webb's song. Jimmy Webb, who wrote everything back in the 60s,
1: yeah.
0: Wichita Line, but even all the Glenn Campbell hits, did a show a few years ago at the renovated Lancaster Grand.
1: Oh,
0: it
1: yeah.
0: was a movie theater, kind of like the Opera House. And they redid it real pretty. And the stage, it's amazing because he insisted Jimmy Webb performed with the piano, and that's it, just him and the piano. But he insisted that he have a full-length grand piano. Now, most of the grand pianos that we see are baby grands or, you know, some variant of that. A full-grown grand piano is huge. It's a train car size, you know. It took up the whole stage just about.
1: Good night.
0: And it was the maybe the best concert I ever heard.
1: Oh, you were there?
0: Yeah.
1: Wow.
0: Yeah, it was just amazing.
1: Pat was there.
0: Was he there that night?
1: He got a picture snapped with him.
0: Nice.
1: Yeah.
0: I got to shake his hand.
1: Yeah,
0: that's
1: right.
0: As close as I got to him. But I would love to, I didn't get the opportunity, but I would love to someday sit down with Jimmy Webb and say, what in the hell were you talking about in MacArthur Park?
1: What were you on?
0: You had to have been on some really good or bad stuff,
1: right.
0: whichever way you look at it. All right, let's move along here. Our time right now is 7:36. 97.3 FM WVLK and 590 AM.
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12: After a bit of patchy fog and morning drizzle mix out of here, we'll slowly break the cloud cover up and see some sunshine return later in the afternoon. Highs in the low to mid-70s Thursday. Mostly sunny as high pressure takes over. Beautiful heading into the weekend. Mostly sunny Friday and Saturday with highs both days in the low to mid-70s. I'm meteorologist Tom Ackerman with your LEX18 Storm Tracker forecast on Lexington's news traffic and weather station, 97.3 FM WVLK.
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31: If you've got a teenager, you probably suspect their phone is stealing their sleep. And now a new study confirms it. Researchers at UCSF found more than half of American teens are on their phones between 10 at night and 6 in the morning. That's on school nights. A lot of them are scrolling in the dead of the night between midnight and 4 a.m. And that matters because teens need 8 to 10 hours of sleep a night. Their growing brains do some of their most important work, like learning and steadying their emotions while they rest. So what helps? Well, treat it as a family plan, not a teen problem. Keep phones charging outside the bedroom overnight. Some families use a shared lockbox. And here's the big one. The single best predictor of a teen's screen habits is their parents' screen habits. So if you want them off their phones, model it yourself. I'm Dr. Sanjay Gupta, helping you live a better life.
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0: apparently Hillary Duff is being very successful on her Lucky Me tour. So I guess he is a lucky girl. She had 32 dates to her Lucky Me tour.
1: That's a lot of dates.
0: Hillary Duff. She had one of these tween shows when my son was that age, and she's a cutie, and I can't remember what the name of it was, but if I did, I know you had boys, but you'd remember it.
1: Yeah, I remember the name Hillary Duff coming up as being, a little tweeny actor.
0: She's, she sounds like everybody else to me.
1: Ella Langley, Taylor Swift.
0: You name it. Yeah. You name it, she sounds like it. But it's good. Good for her. 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If you mention my name, Jack Patty, and tell them you heard us talking about them at the one and only location of Landscaper's Corner, which is 1305 Old Frankfort Pike. Before I forget our question, because I did last hour, our question of the day, should Congress pass the Protect Sports Act? And that is designed to rein in the wild west of the transfer portal bidding wars. So you tell us what you think about that at WVLKAM.com. Tune in to Cruiser this afternoon for the results between 3 and 6, and he'll have them for you. We're glad you're with us this morning. Coming up this hour, got Bo here in about 10 minutes to answer your gardening questions. Later in the hour, Jonathan Savage will join. I'm sorry, that was last hour. Later in the hour, Jamie Clark will join us from Synergy Home. Many people prefer texting to just about anything else these days over calls, emails, or meetings. I do.
1: Yep.
0: It's so much more efficient. Before I started learned how to text, I thought, "What? Why would you do that when you can just pick up the phone and call somebody?"
1: Several reasons.
0: Yeah. Now I know.
1: Now you know. Mm-hmm.
0: But even texting can get under people's skin, like how millennials add LOL or ha-ha to the end of every text, or how boomers respond everything with thumbs up. It's just what we do. It's what we do. Anyway, the LOL is odd. There aren't any actually laughing out loud. That's why it's weird. I mean, they'll just put LOL in the
1: everything. Something that's not funny and LOL it.
0: Mm-hmm. Gen Zers are asking them to stop because it comes across as a passive-aggressive sign-off. Or even worse, some say it feels dismissive, cold, or even slightly hostile.
1: Oh, come on.
0: Oh, get over yourself. So what do Gen Zers want instead? I don't care. Either nothing at all, a specific emoji, I get tired of those too, or just writing out what they actually mean. That's an interesting concept. Yeah. Since Gen Zers are known for leading so articulate and verbose texts with actual words that are in the dictionary spelled correctly. Yeah, I'm making fun of them. Old guy's making fun of me. One millennial responded to this by joking, "Dear Gen Z, submit this request in cursive writing in triplicate and we'll consider it LOL.
1: I love the snarky millennial. Yeah,
0: don't you love a snarky millennial? Another person got a little bit harsher, if that's a word. "I'll stop my LOL when you stop walking around with stars all over your face looking like my childhood ceiling." Ooh.
1: Burn.
0: Woo. And then there's this, the Gen Z sweatpants are not fashion. LOL.
1: OMG.
0: Mm. Yeah, we got a few of those here, and we'll review them because I don't know most of the of those things.
1: Yeah,
0: what do you call them? The alternative to LOL. It seems like LOL's isn't going anywhere without a fight.
1: Ooh.
0: But also, there's a list of alternative LOLs online. Did you know that?
1: Oh yeah, the skull and crossbones.
0: Is that an alternative?
1: Yep.
0: What does that mean?
1: You're laughing so hard, you're killing me. You're killing me.
0: Yeah, I get it. LAL. What does that mean? Laughing a little.
1: Oh, come on. We're splitting hairs with
0: L-I-M-H.
1: L-I-M-H?
0: Yep. laughed inside my head.
1: Head. I almost
0: now got they it. Now they get to be so long. D-B-I-A-S-W, depressed, but in a silly way. What? This is nuts.
1: I have no words for those in letters.
0: No. W-T-H-S, what the hell? Sure. I guess it's, what the hell? Sure.
1: That sounds like a Gen X response.
0: Can you go out tonight? What the hell? Sure. A-C-O-O-M-N, air came out of my nose.
1: We all know that one, right?
0: Yep. LBO, laughing by obligation.
1: Come on.
0: Give me a break. SC, sensible chuckle. There's two pages of these. LUT, let's unpack that. LSIDC, laughing so I don't cry. Here's one. Somebody tells a groaner, which that means a bad joke. So, you know, you young people. TJNW, that joke needs work. BTUIT, bringing this up in therapy.
1: They're making this up.
0: AYF, are you flirting?
1: Aren't they?
0: I guess so. CAIWW, crackling in a witchy way. How would you ever figure this stuff out?
1: Yeah. Uh-huh.
0: HBAT, hanging by a thread. And finally, IST, I'm screenshotting this. Clearly, these are all interchangeable with LOL.
1: I don't see how some of them are, but okay.
0: But LOL didn't mean anything. That's why.
1: Mm-hmm.
0: So anything, I guess, is interchangeable.
1: With anything.
0: With something, yeah, with something else if it doesn't mean anything. Okay. Just a few minutes of reading, they say, can reduce stress. Unless that happens to be your gas receipt that you're reading. And then never mind.
1: Yeah.
0: 35% of Americans can't name the three branches of government. For more proof Americans are idiots, just go to the mall. You know what I mean? Look around.
1: Yeah, in a few minutes.
0: In a second. Here's the 3-day forecast for Lexington and Central Kentucky, and then we'll get traffic on here because that's the main thing this morning. Slight chance of rain before 9. I don't think we're going to get it, although that looks like there may be some little stuff out there. For today, 72, mostly clear tonight, 46.
1: Yep, it's time to crank up the old furnace.
0: Love some, maybe some
1: blow hot, out that dust.
0: Hot cocoa.
1: Uh-huh.
0: Yeah. Let's see, for tomorrow and all the way through next Tuesday, sunny and in the 70s.
1: Man, perfect.
0: Tuesday 81, Wednesday 82.

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5: Yeah, thank you very much. Here's an answer, not really an answer, but a comment about our LOL segment there. Said they really liked it. Welcome to the return of hieroglyphics.
6: Right.
5: Through texting shortcuts.
6: That's exactly. Well put.
5: Well put. Yep. I couldn't have said it better myself. 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A 50-pound bag of Triple Crown Elite, if you mention that you heard me, Jack Patty, talking about them at the one and only location of Landscaper's Corner, 1305 Old Frankfort Pike. And here he is, Bo. Good morning, Bo.
7: Good morning, Jack.
5: All right, man. You know, we got a little rain as a possibility before 9, and then nothing through all of next week. Not a good thing, right?
7: Not a good thing, but, you know, historically, we're holding up, at least there historically. Fall is usually the driest time of year. I know it sounds weird but to say that, and sometimes people are like, no. And I'm like, oh, really?
5: That's true, yeah.
7: Last time we had a good fall thunderstorm. The driest month of the year is October, and that's what we're pulling in on. So
5: it's normal.
7: Makes perfect sense.
5: Yeah.
7: It's normal.
5: Yeah.
7: It's normal, but we need it. We need some good rain, and we need it ASAP.
5: Okay, 8592 ASAP. See, we're doing it even in our
6: speech.
5: Yeah,
6: right.
5: That would be that, for those of you who are older like me. I happen to know that as soon as possible. 859-2535. We were talking about LOLs here a few minutes ago. Everybody so overuses them, do they not?
7: Oh yeah, but you know what? If there was that many people LOLing out loud, I don't know if we'd be able to communicate.
5: We wouldn't have time to work because we're busy LOLing. Yeah, I'm laughing out loud.
7: Laughing out loud.
5: Okay.
6: Contagious a little bit.
5: 859-253-5959. That's our phone line and our Stuttgart Motors text line. Now, should we, since we are so dry, should we be sprinkling and that kind of thing?
7: Not necessarily. I mean, we're going to definitely watch it, keep an eyeball on it. But one of the things about cooler temperatures that we finally are seeing is that they're going to hold in a level of precipitation and moisture in the soil that normally we don't have. That's one of the reasons people always confuse fall with being wetter than it actually is because the cooler temperatures make us think that, you know, we are. But we're not. So it's perfectly A-okay. If we start seeing some cracking and stuff, sure, go ahead, you know, cracking in the soil and in the lawn. Now, if you have any type of newly planted shrub, and by newly, I mean this year. I'm not talking in the last 3 weeks. I'm talking about this year. Trees, shrubs, landscaping, planting, grass. Then, yeah, we're going to definitely want to start supplementing that water. Pay attention as you're rolling down, I don't know, Man of War, and look at from the side of the road to the fence, you know, on your passenger side there, wherever there's strips of grass. If you notice, it's not very green, and it's just because we are so dry. We went through that hot spell, no precipitation in there, and then here we sit. And the crazy part is, you know, I talked to a buddy of mine who lives up in by Highland, Ohio, and they get rain every day. He said it is. Hmm. He said he tried to mow last week and put ruts in his yard.
5: No kidding, because it was so damp.
7: Well, it's so damp, and he's so big. So you pick which one you want.
6: There goes Al howling again.
5: Laugh out loud.
6: You lulled him.
5: LTIPG, laugh until I pass gas.
6: Whoops.
5: Excuse me there. Sorry about that. I will let you go because I just have some LOLing to do here, and I know you do too. Hey, listen, have a good day, brother.
8: Have a good one, Jack.
5: All right, man. Yeah, we'll talk to him tomorrow.
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5: Our audience is so dang funny. Mm-hmm. I just got a text that said, all I have to say about this last 5 minutes of the show is, and there's a thumbs up. Love that.
6: Okay, boomer.
5: Yeah, boomer. You're a boomer. You're a boomer.
6: We have
5: Fox News coming up in just a moment or two, and then we're going to talk about some shows that debuted, TV shows, that is, in the past. And there's three big ones. And for you nerds out there, it's also National Punctuation Day. There was a comma that was put in there, and we're supposed to pause. 37 days until Halloween, believe it or not.
6: I can't wait.
5: Mm-hmm. And, of course, I'm sure all the Halloween decorations have been up and all the there's so many Halloween locations of these stores that all they do is sell costumes and stuff.
6: Spirit Halloween.
5: Yeah. That's the name of it.
6: Yep. Mm-hmm.
5: Gosh, they are everywhere.
6: They occupy like empty retail spaces until its season's over.
5: Did you like Dr. Seuss?
6: Dr. Seuss? Oh, hell yeah.
5: I always want to call him. I always want to call him Seuss. Seuss.
6: Yeah.
5: Thank you. Died on this day in 35 years ago of cancer at 87. His real name? Theodore Seuss Geisel or Giesel. I never was sure. He had never had kids.
6: That's okay.
5: And yet entertained bazillions of them.
6: Mm-hmm.
5: First book was rejected by over 20 publishers. I tell that story.
6: Yep.
5: Just for you folks who have had, you know, what you consider to be failures in your past, whatever that is.
6: If at first.
5: Yep. Dr. Seuss. Rejected by over 20 publishers, and that, I think, should give us all hope, don't you think?
6: Oh, heck yeah. Yeah, if at first you don't succeed, try again.
5: Just keep getting it, man. All right, right now we have mostly cloudy. I don't think we've had any rain to speak of out there, and it is 61 at your official weather station, 97.3 FM and 590 AM WVLK. 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
14: Fox News, I'm CJ Papa. First time in more than a decade, China's President Xi in our nation's capital, this time meeting President Trump.
15: There will be a military review at the Rose Garden. The demonstrations are expected to close with a B-2 Spirit and four F-22 Raptors as the two leaders try to stabilize a relationship that has, at times, been marked by tension.
14: Fox's Madeline Rivera, but it's not all fun and games.
16: Xi is a tough guy to deal with. He's here. There's a lot that President Trump wants to get done with him, but there is a lot that she is signaling he will not do. When it comes to Taiwan, she says Taiwan is the core of his core interests.
14: Fox's Peter Ducey at the White House. Israeli Prime Minister Benjamin Netanyahu addressed the UN General Assembly, expected to discuss the war in Iran and other topics. 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
17: After a bit of patchy fog and morning drizzle mix out of here, we'll slowly break the cloud cover up and see some sunshine return later in the afternoon. Highs in the low to mid-70s Thursday. Mostly sunny as high pressure takes over. Beautiful heading into the weekend. Mostly sunny Friday and Saturday with highs both days in the low to mid-70s. I'm meteorologist Tom Ackerman with your LEX 18 Storm Tracker forecast on Lexington's news, traffic, and weather station, 97.3 FM WVLK.
5: Mostly cloudy, 61 at your official weather station, 97.3 FM and 590 AM WVLK. Let's get a check of that horrid traffic that we've been experiencing, or that you have all morning. Once again, from the Scheller Automotive Traffic Center, here's MJ.
18: We still have major backups due to construction. That's I-75 North at the Southern Split. That has got traffic backed up on I-75 North and 64 West. We also have a non-injury collision. That's Lane Allen Road at Alexandria Drive. That has one lane blocked. I'm MJ, and that's your traffic.

0: Saturday night, did you sit there and watch the Love Boat every week after week after week after week?
1: Oh, sure.
0: And what was after? What was after the Love Boat?
1: Fantasy Island.
0: Fantasy Island. I had Bernie Capel on one time, and he was trying to sell something. I forgot.
1: Yeah.
0: He wouldn't even talk about the show. That was the doctor, remember?
1: Oh, yeah.
0: Greg Grandy, your yeoman purser. He ended up being a congressman.
1: Oh, yeah.
0: He did. And, of course,
1: that.
0: Ted Lang is your bartender.
1: Wink, wink.
0: The one black guy on the show, I think. Oh, and Lauren Tews, drug addict.
1: Oh, no.
0: Your cruise director.
1: Oh, that's too bad.
0: Yeah, she was real messed up with it, I think. But what a show, man. Talk about B and C actors.
1: That's kept that kept them in bill-paying mode.
0: No, no kidding. Yeah,
1: paid their bills.
0: Hey, honey, it's John Davidson. Hello to this since we saw John. You know, John Davidson, just since I pulled him out of the air, was the performer at the Beverly Hills Hotel Club in Newport or whatever it was, Northern Kentucky, when it caught on fire, and he helped rescue people, which is pretty amazing.
1: Running into a burning building and pulling people out. Good on him.
0: Vince DiMartino was a neighbor of mine. He was asked to play, and it had a conflict. But he was going to be in the band that night.
1: Oh, wow.
0: Had he gone.
1: Yeah.
0: Yeah. And I knew a nurse that was there with her husband who helped render aid.
1: Man.
0: And she, I'm not sure, frankly, that's been a long time ago.
1: Mm-hmm.
0: I'm not sure she's still over it. Because how do you get over something like that?
1: You can't.
0: Know? But anyway, back to the Love Boat. Oh. Then you got Fantasy Island with Ricardo Montalban. And he was famous not only for Fantasy Island, but also the Cordoba. Which he advertised on TV with rich Corinthian leather, which I read was non-existent. He said that the copy in that TV ad was so boring. He said, we're going to spice it up a bit with rich Corinthian leather.
1: Yeah.
0: And apparently it sold a bunch of Cordobas.
1: Oh, we had one.
0: Did you?
1: So, yeah.
0: Who made it?
1: Gosh, I don't know.
0: I can't. Actually, it's an American-made car, but I can't remember who made it.
1: GMC? I don't know.
0: No, I don't think so. But maybe. I don't know.
1: Yeah,
0: somebody
1: not me.
0: Somebody will tell us in the next 30 seconds, I guarantee. Also premiering this day, 1962, on the tube, The Munsters.
1: Okay.
0: On CBS, 1964. And on this day in 1968, tick, tick, tick, tick, tick, tick, tick, tick, tick, tick, tick, tick, tick, tick, tick, tick, tick, tick, tick,
1: tick, tick. Bam.
0: 60 minutes.
1: Okay. All right. No,
0: not a good stopwatch impression.
1: Tick, tick, tick, boom.
0: Tick, tick, tick, tick, tick,
1: I felt like we were doing charades for a minute.
0: Harry Reasoner and Mike Wallace hosted the debut of 60 Minutes, and that's 1968, 58 years ago before you were born.
1: I was a gleam in my mama's eye.
0: That's
1: though.
0: All you were. That's all you were. Okay. Let's see. Chrysler, thank you. That's right.
1: Chrysler. He said it in the copy.
0: Chrysler. Oh, did it say that?
1: I think so.
0: No. Chrysler.
1: No.
0: Cordoba. Yeah, thank you. Now I got three or four. Three. Thanks for the three Chrysler. Yeah, no such thing as rich Corinthian leather. As you know, I'm a huge James Brown fan.
1: Sure.
0: Never heard a James Brown song I didn't like.
1: If you got a pulse. You're a James Brown fan.
0: So you are too, huh?
1: Oh, heck yeah. Got a pulse.
0: I simply loved his style. I think Michael Jackson had to have been a big James Brown fan. Am I right?
1: Mick Jagger as well.
0: Oh, no.
1: Yeah.
0: You know, I never thought of that.
1: Yeah. He had the moves like James Brown.
0: Yeah.
1: Jagger did.
0: Scientists, by the way, speaking of Mr. Jagger, have discovered that people took drugs as long ago as 25,000 years.
1: Oh,
0: true.
1: Okay.
0: It's some new thing that came out.
1: Mind altering.
0: Yeah.
1: Okay.
0: You know how they, the proof?
1: Yeah, what?
0: Rolling Stones. Of course.
1: Yeah. LOL.
0: But, yeah, LOL. Oh, LOL. I see what you did. I see what you did. I'm clearly trying to put something in the computer. Well, I do not do this well. I do not do this two things at once well, but I have to do this.
2: Oh, shouldn't
0: we don't want the commercial. Hang on. I got to get through the commercial here. Just a second.
1: Yeah, all with the commercials on YouTube.
0: Here we go.
2: One, two, three.

0: don't think it had to make sense.
1: Oh, of course not. Of course not. But anyway, it was on this day 38 years ago, 1988. James Brown led police on a high-speed chase through Georgia and South Carolina while on PCP.
0: Wow, that stuff was gnarly, wasn't it?
1: He was smoking. He was arrested and sentenced to 6 years in prison for weapons possession and assaulting his wife, which is not the least bit funny. He served 3 years and got out on good behavior. Can you imagine James Brown as having James Brown like as an inmate partner?
0: I know, right?
1: How much fun would that be?
0: Yeah, you got a friend for life.
1: But we're making no excuses for his behavior because there ain't no excuse for that, James. Come on, smoke.
2: And now it's time for
3: Random
0: facts.
1: A cute black and white dog named Cheeseface from the famous 1973 National Lampoon cover. If you don't buy this magazine, we'll kill this dog. Do you remember that one?
0: I don't.
1: Was shot and killed by a hunter on this day, whether it was intentional or is unknown. Isn't that sick?
0: Oh, that's a real dog.
1: It's a
0: dog.
1: True story, yeah. The world record for the loudest shout belongs to James Brown. belongs to an honorary town crier from Australia named Joseph McGrail Bennett. He hit 122.4 decibels, which is as loud as a chainsaw, a jet aircraft taking off, or an ambulance siren at close range. The word he shouted was, "Now!" Joseph did it just past May, sadly passed away in July.
0: Okay.
1: They're not connected, but... hey, it doesn't have to make sense.
0: No, right? They're random.
1: Snapchat's founder tried 34 other projects before they created their social network. So again.
0: Yep. Persistence.
1: Yep.
0: Yep.
1: We mentioned this earlier this morning. The first song that hit number one in the Billboard Hot 100 in two different decades, Rupert Holmes' Escape, the Pina Colada song.
0: Get out.
1: Well, 1979 hit number one and stayed there at number two into 1980.
0: Well, there you go. That's how
1: if
0: it happens.
1: If you like pina coladas and getting caught in the rain, you're not into
0: decades.
1: Health food, you're into champagne. At the end of 1993, there were just 623 websites. Now, think about that.
0: Only.
1: At the end of 1993. Yeah, but that's nothing.
0: Yeah.
1: Now, there's somewhere around 1.5 billion.
0: Uh-huh.
1: And with some sources saying it's closer to 2 billion, but only about 220 million of them are currently active.
0: Yeah, I was going to say, how many of them are just sitting there?
1: Oh, well.
0: Nobody visiting.
1: Yeah.
0: All right.
1: All right. Well, we're going to visit right now, if you will, Jamie Clark from Synergy Home. Hey, Jamie.
4: Good morning, Jack. How you doing?
1: I'm good, man. I'm not going to try to second guess what you're talking about because I am always wrong. So.
4: Well, you know, the weatherman's saying it's going to dip into the 40s here in the next few days.
1: Yeah.
4: So I think it's time we start talking about heating season. And this is always a good time of year to remind people about carbon monoxide safety.
1: Yes, sir.
4: You know, it's the silent killer. It's deadly. About 30% of the furnaces we touch have a cracked heat exchanger leaking carbon monoxide into the home.
1: Mm.
4: So it's super important, number one, make sure if you have gas appliances, you have a good working carbon monoxide detector. But it's also really important to tune up your gas furnace going into wintertime so we can inspect that. That's, you know, one of the things we do on our maintenance is we inspect for carbon monoxide issues. And when I say 30%, that means that 30% of the homes out there, they've got poisonous gas leaking into their home, you know, affecting their family. And with carbon monoxide, you can have low-level carbon monoxide poisoning for years and not even know it. And people show up depressed, you know, lack of energy, chronic fatigue, you know, and unfortunately, carbon monoxide detectors don't go off until it hits deadly levels. So you could have enough carbon monoxide leaking in your house to make you sick without ever setting off your detector. So that's why you want a good contractor that's going to come in and do that safety inspection and tune it up, do everything right, and make sure if there's anything there that's a problem that you address it.
1: Well, that's frightening and really good information to have, and I'm sure you guys can. You don't actually fix that crack; you have to replace it, I assume.
4: So it depends. If the furnace is under about 15 years, you can actually replace the heat exchanger, but it's a very expensive repair.
1: Yeah.
4: And furnaces themselves aren't that expensive to replace.
1: I see.
4: So a lot of times it's like, you know, you have to have that repair versus replace conversation.
1: I see.
4: But, you know, gas furnaces, you know, air conditioners are about three times more expensive than a furnace. A furnace is a lot simpler of appliance. There's not as much moving parts. So, you know, it oftentimes it makes more sense to replace it than to spend a couple $1,000 repairing it.
1: Makes sense to me. Anything else you need to tell us this morning, sir?
4: No. Just we've got techs at the ready, and maintenance is a super important thing. This time of year, maintenance includes a safety inspection. So let's make sure we take care of your family and keep you guys safe.
1: 859-687-0553 or the website mysynergyhome.com. And it is always great to talk to you. Jamie, thank you, sir.
4: All right, Jack. Have a great day.
1: Yeah, that's interesting information.
0: Yeah, I want one of those detectors that detects before the kinds that are putting you in a bad mood.
1: yeah, exactly. Here is one. Do you have fond memories of school lunches?
0: Oh, yeah. We had great lunch, ladies.
1: We had great food.
0: Love the way that lunch, that cafeteria smelt just wafted through the building.
1: That's somebody puked.
0: Yeah.
1: And then it smelled like Lysol.
0: That pixie dust that pixie they spread dust, the sawdust or whatever.
1: But other than that, and sometimes the combination of that food and the pixie dust wasn't, and the puke wasn't too bad. But anyway, kids always, especially boys, you guys were a little more sensible than we were, but boys just love to gripe about the food. And I always thought the food was great.
0: Yeah.
1: I thought they had the best pizza in the world.
0: Yeah, you couldn't beat school lunchroom pizza.
1: Yeah.
0: No.
1: It didn't have anything to do with Italy.
0: Nope.
1: But it was delicious.
0: You can buy that stuff.
1: Lunchroom
0: pizza? Mm-hmm.
1: School pizza?
0: Yeah.
1: No.
0: Yeah, you can. Yep.
1: Where?
0: Check me. You can order it. And I think not Costco, but what's the other?
1: Oh, yeah, Sam's?
0: Not Sam's. Oh, gosh. I can't, of course. The name escapes me.
1: Okay.
0: But it's over in the north end of town. Hamburg. Towards Hamburg.
1: Okay, you think about it, and I'll tell the story here. Tuna, like tuna casserole. I remember apple crisp. Remember that? I'm sure that's good for you. School lunches have gotten significantly better nutritionally, probably not as delicious. And some states are making bigger strides than others. A new study analyzed the states with the best and the worst school lunch programs, including health and nutrition, the availability of local source foods, the percentage of participating students, access to free or affordable meals for low-income families, and bonus options like breakfast, which a lot of schools are serving because the kids aren't getting it at home. So they're doing it themselves. In the end, Vermont was named the national. Well, of course Vermont was the national because they have all those trees up there that produce that delicious maple syrup.
0: Buddy. Can't
1: real
0: knock it.
1: Maple syrup.
0: Oh, yummy.
1: Man.
0: Good for you, too.
1: If you're a kid in Vermont, you have no excuse. New Mexico is the runner-up, followed by New York, West Virginia, Washington, D.C., Massachusetts, Maine, Kentucky. We're talking top 10 here. Michigan and California. On the flip side, the worst, New Hampshire. I always thought New Hampshire school food sucked. Meanwhile, there are maybe students sneaking across the border to Vermont, maybe. It's real close. Anyway, Wyoming is the second worst, followed by Idaho, Alaska, Utah, Montana, South Dakota, New Jersey, Illinois, Maryland. The most mid-school lunch program is Pennsylvania. Just kind of not all that good and not all that bad. And we were number 8 out of the top 10, and I love it. Yeah, love me some school lunch stuff.
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1: We got about 10 of those from people who were aware of that. So I learned something today.
0: Yeah, buddy.
1: And you said they're cheap and delicious, huh?
0: Sure. No fanfare, no packaging, just plastic bags full of frozen pizza, rectangular frozen pizza.
1: Amazing. Gordon Foods, and I never heard of that either. It used to be a Gordon's potato chip company, I remember. I wonder if it's the same.
0: Could be.
1: I recently watched a video about school lunch in Japan.
0: Oh.
1: Everything, this is a text, everything was made from scratch. Easy day, fresh vegetables, fruit, and meat delivered in the mornings, prepared for the kids that day. Nothing processed or frozen. The video showed hundreds of kids in the school lunch and not a single one obese.
0: See? That's why the Japanese live longer and healthier than we do. Mm-hmm.
1: And they can smoke.
0: Yep.
1: But they smoke. That's another reason they're thin.
0: Yes.
1: We were thin, too, back when we smoked. Dang it.
0: Controls your appetite, and they're eating well.
1: Yep.
0: That's the secret. Diet.
1: What was your favorite school lunch?
0: Pizza. Yeah.
1: Do you remember, though, cherry or apple crisp.
0: Okay.
1: Yeah. They had brown sugar and stuff that they kind of made gooey.
0: Caramelized and yes. Mm. Yes, sir. Not bad at all. Even made that carton milk taste good.
1: It did. Can you get that at Gordon Foods, I wonder?
0: I wonder.
1: Well,
0: I'll just take a walk through there and a report back.
1: Oh, and the other place people said you could get it was Chrysler and LOL.
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1: All right, worst airports, top 10 worst airports in the country. And they're all bad, according to Arrow Corner. Number one, Chicago O'Hare. Newark Liberty, number two. Fort Lauderdale Hollywood, number three. Philadelphia International, four. Dallas Fort Worth, five. Boy, that's a big place.
0: Yeah.
1: And real quickly, Chicago Midway, Ronald Reagan, Nashville, Baltimore, Cleveland. And if your next flight goes smoothly, consider yourself lucky, especially if you're flying through Chicago, because it ain't pretty.
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1: And we're going to take a break for an update from Fox News. Got an interesting hour coming up next. Hopefully every 9 to 10 show is. Well, especially this morning, we have Heather Clary from the Better Business Bureau. And she's always fun to have on, and she gives us great information.
0: Love it.
1: And then Chuck McKee will tell you what it's worth. If you've got something that you think is a value, send us a picture, and he'll tell you what he thinks about it right here. Stay with us. That's coming up next.
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5: China's leader will soon head to the White House. I'm Dave Anthony, Fox News, where President Trump will give him red carpet treatment like last night when the president greeted Xi Jinping after arriving at Joint Base Andrews. The two leaders have already agreed to extend a temporary trade truce till January. They'll also talk about economic issues and Taiwan and artificial intelligence.
6: We do expect some kind of an AI hotline to be established between the U.S. and the Chinese. The NSA and FBI put out a joint advisory just last month accusing Chinese AI systems of stealing American companies' IP. The month before that, the FBI accused state-backed hackers in China of targeting critical infrastructure here in the United States.
5: Fox's Peter Ducey at the White House has some lawmakers push for regulations to ensure AI does not get dangerously out of control. Australia is investigating OpenAI after one of its artificial agents hacked into a government healthcare website. OpenAI's chief global affairs officer, Chris Dehane, just told Fox.
7: There have been no personal medical records that were impacted by this. We then turned that information over to the Australian government. We work with governments and other entities that are potentially impacted to be able to help them remediate any of the exploitations that made them vulnerable.
5: Israel's Prime Minister Benjamin Netanyahu will address the UN General Assembly later today.
8: The Israeli leader is expected to discuss the war with Iran, the upcoming anniversary of the October 7th terrorist attack, and other broader issues, possibly even including New York Mayor Mamdani.
5: Zohar Mamdani had called for Netanyahu's arrest, accusing Israel genocide for all the Palestinian deaths in Gaza and the war against Hamas. Fox's Trey Yingst also reports from Tel Aviv.
8: The speech comes as Israel is asking the world for prayers in the aftermath of a car ramming attack on Wednesday in the West Bank. The critically injured victim is the son of the Israeli ambassador to the United States.
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9: 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Just click listen, then swipe right and hear the latest news updates on your time. 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
5: We have an update on the Venezuelan immigrant shot by an ICE agent on Sunday in Austin, Texas, leading to anti-ICE protests and Democrat scrutiny.
26: Congressman Greg Cassar talked to Wilbur Garces Perez and learned a medical specialist determined
32: he needs surgery to remove this bullet.
26: Garces Perez, a delivery driver, was shot by an ICE agent in Austin last Sunday. He is at an ICE facility near San Antonio, accused of being in the country illegally. A federal judge has blocked his deportation. Congressman Cassar criticized ICE because the agent who fired the shot was not wearing required equipment.
32: Public pledge from ICE was that every ICE officer would be wearing a body cam by August. We're in September.
26: Grinnell Scott, Fox News.
5: Also in Texas, another man in the country illegally is facing a federal gun charge. Prosecutors allege Jose Pantoja Morales from Mexico grabbed a police officer's gun in Dallas in a struggle and shot and wounded him. Now a controversial deportation case near the northern border.
13: Paul LePage, the former Republican governor of Maine, who is currently running for Congress, says his son's father-in-law has a work permit and is being wrongfully deported. LePage, who is a Trump ally, spoke at a news conference after being endorsed by a police union, saying the man is being removed by ICE, quote, because he's from a country that's not liked by certain people in Washington. Homeland Security officials have not publicly commented. In December, President Trump endorsed LePage prior to his June primary. As governor, LePage enacted policies that cut state benefits for many migrants and made statements denigrating asylum seekers, touting that record in an ad this week, emphasizing that he supports, quote, legal but not illegal immigration. Tanya J. Powers, Fox News.
5: We just got an unemployment update showing a slight drop in first-time claims last week, 197,000. On Wall Street, worry about bonds could lead to another sell-off in stocks. Dow futures down almost 200 points as Treasury yields hit 22-year highs. I'm Dave Anthony. This is Fox News.
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21: For a bit of patchy fog and morning drizzle mix out of here, we'll slowly break the cloud cover up and see some sunshine return later in the afternoon. Highs in the low to mid-70s Thursday. Mostly sunny as high pressure takes over. Beautiful heading into the weekend. Mostly sunny Friday and Saturday with highs both days in the low to mid-70s. I'm meteorologist Tom Ackerman with your LEX 18 Storm Tracker forecast on Lexington's news, traffic, and weather station. 97.3 FM WVLK.
1: 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Now let's check traffic from the Scheller Automotive Traffic Center. 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
22: We have got a non-injury collision, Greendale Road at Sandersville Road. We've got another one on the inner loop of Manowar Boulevard at East Hills Drive. That's got the right lane blocked. Another non-injury, DeLong Road at Tates Creek Road. And another one at Lane Allen Road at Alexandria Drive. That has one lane blocked. I'm MJ, and that's your traffic.
1: Good morning and welcome. This is Hashtag Lex. 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Just tell them that you heard us talking about them. They will give you $5 off a 50-pound bag of Triple Crown Elite Grass Seed at the one and only location of Landscapers Corner, 1305 Old Frankfort Pike. And we've got my friend, long-time friend, Heather Clary from the Better Business Bureau with us this morning. Morning, Heather.
23: Hey, are you implying I'm old?
1: I'm implying you're old, and I'm implying I am too.
0: Flat out saying it.
1: Just saying it. I'm not even implying it.
23: I know.
1: Heather used to be in our sales department. I mean, our news department back when we had a news department. And gosh, were there maybe five, six people in that department? Yeah.
23: That was fun.
1: Ron Quizzala was the morning anchor. Big voice on the short list.
23: Rest in peace.
1: He was on the short list to do play-by-play at Marshall. Came from West Virginia down here to work for us, man.
0: Did sports.
1: Yeah, he did sports, but did news for us.
0: Oh.
1: But he was a sports guy up there.
0: Yeah.
1: And let's see, the Rock. You know who that
2: Dave
1: is?
2: Dave the Rock Riggins.
1: Dave the Rock Riggins, baby.
2: Leah Edwards.
1: Leah Edwards, my temporary next door neighbor at one time, and I'm
2: another West Virginian.
1: Oh, was she? And I'm blanking. I'm blanking on the girl that was our news director. What was her name? And her husband was in our news department, and she had to fire him.
2: Susan Stevens.
1: No, that's another.
2: No.
1: She was our ops manager at one time. Yeah, I'll think of it in just a minute.
2: Well, Debbie Moore.
1: Debbie Moore! Yeah, that's it. Somebody ought to slap the crap out of me for not remembering that. I'm sorry, Debbie, if you're listening. She's she was an extra neighbor of mine for a while. Anyway, you are on the mend, but still not 100% from what you tell us what all you went through last week or the week before.
2: Oh, I just got the COVID-itis and both flu strains. Don't know what happened.
1: What in the heck?
2: Fell off the table at the little clinic when they told me.
1: You must have a strong constitution and be in pretty good shape, because that's enough to kill somebody, isn't it?
0: Yeah.
2: Yeah, I tell you what, but I hadn't gotten my flu shot yet because I was going to go on vacation with the family.
1: Oh, yeah.
2: And I wanted to wait till I came back to get the flu shot. Well, I didn't go on the vacation, that's for sure. So.
1: Yeah, bless your heart. Well, I'm so sorry.
2: Yeah, so I'll be doing that once my immune system builds back up. But I'm raring to go. I'm much, much better. So, yay.
1: Emily and I were just talking about it. She says, you know, people that are, I'm not insinuating anything here, but a little bit older, and especially if you're got some kind of other something going on. Well, yeah. I've got diabetes.
2: Underlying health problems.
1: Yeah.
0: Right.
1: Yeah.
0: Comorbidity.
1: Yeah, well, I'm glad you're on the mend, and don't overdo it. And especially, I'm very thankful to have you here with us, because you could have easily told me to buzz off. I don't feel good.
2: I'm fine.
1: I know
2: I can do this. I always have time for you.
1: Well, I appreciate it, dear. So you're with the Better Business Bureau, and tell us what are you here? I always ask the doctor, the good ER doctor, Dr. Ryan Stanton, what are you seeing in the ER? What are you hearing over at the Better Business Bureau?
2: I tell you what, in the way of scams, it's just it's the same stuff that keeps rearing its ugly head. Yeah. And I think the internet, contributes to that a lot. So many folks just buying stuff online, and then when they don't get it, or it's not what they thought it was going to be, they want to file a complaint, and we say, well, where is the business located? So I cannot emphasize enough, if you're going to do business with somebody online, look and see where their address is. If they don't give an address, then there's no way anybody can try to help you.
1: You know, that sounds so simple, and I know I bought stuff that I had no idea where it was coming from.
2: And many times they're overseas. You know, you'll find out, oh, this company's really in China or somewhere, and then
1: good luck with that, right?
2: Yeah, and then you just have to be – another thing, we had an interesting call yesterday. A fellow in Alabama called up, and I caught the call, and he had been – he got on a website that sold UTV parts, and he was buying an engine for – a motor for his or something, and he had put in – he was going to pay by Apple Pay, linked to his bank account, and the instant they tried to put it through, the bank shut it down as being fraudulent. And it's a good thing he did. He could have lost $700. I look at the website. What's unusual is this site only allowed you to pay through digital platforms like Zelle, Cash App, PayPal, crypto, you know, no credit cards. They weren't taking credit cards.
1: Is that a red flag usually?
2: I believe it is, because, you know, most of your businesses that are established like that are going to, you know, accept a credit card.
1: Mm-hmm.
2: And I always advise it, too, especially if you've never dealt with a business before, because then if something does go wrong, you sometimes have that mechanism to dispute the charge. So he backed out from that. We're keeping an eye out. It's giving an address in Louisville, which I looked up, and it's just a big warehouse area, so we're not even sure it really exists. So we're looking into that. So just because you see an address, too, you can't always be sure. So please look things up on bbb.org before you do business and see if anybody else has had a problem, or if there's anything. Like, there's another company out there that's called Direct Unlocks, and we don't know where the heck they are anymore. They say they can unlock your cell phones for you. And we get reviews and complaints.
21: Yeah.
2: You know, they have a big website, but nobody ever gets it done, or they say it's shady the way they operate, or then they want more money, and we're not even sure where they are. So you just got to be careful with it. Read. If you'd read that, you would see all the F rating and all of that good stuff. So please do your research before you hire anybody to work on your house or buy something. You can really save yourself a lot of grief.
21: I've had two rounds of guys stopping by wanting to trim trees. And, well, for the first group, this was about a month ago, and I actually needed them done, but I said, no, thank you, because of the advice I've gotten from you over the years. And then I had them done by a reputable situation there. And then I had another group come and ask if I wanted my trees trimmed. And I said, I just got it done. And it's like they didn't bother to look at the trees.
0: They're just hitting doors.
21: They're just going to, they're just hitting doors.
0: Right? Yeah.
21: So that to me would be a red flag too.
2: Well, here's the thing. When you're hiring somebody like that, especially more dangerous work,
21: right?
2: You know, on the roof or doing trees or whatnot. Because there's liability involved, and a good company's of course going to have liability insurance to cover stuff, and you want to see proof of that when you hire somebody.
21: Absolutely.
2: We're in the time of year now where people are going to get their furnaces tuned up and or possibly have to get a new one, or who knows. So, you know, get your estimates if you're going to use somebody. Get that, you're getting the roof buttoned down or the gutters taken care of before winter sets in, you know. And you can always find, if you want to cut down on the guesswork, you can get on BBB.org and just look for a BBB accredited business in the industry you're looking for based on your area.
21: All right.
2: And you can even get a quote. Makes it easy.
21: All right, we're going to take our one break. So if you want to get in with us here and tell us maybe a bad thing that happened to you that you can maybe help somebody else, 859-253, and no shame, I'm telling you, we've all been taken at one point or another. 859-253-5959, that's our phone line, and our Stuttgart Motors text line, our three-day forecast. I'm going to drop this because it says drizzle before 9, so I don't think our drizzle ever arrived here anyway. Partly sunny before the day is out, and a high of 72, clear down in the mid-40s tonight, 46. Tomorrow sunny and a high of 72. I'm actually looking forward to it.
0: Sure.
21: Mostly sunny on Saturday, sunny on Sunday, sunny on Monday, all 70s, and then up to 81 on Tuesday and Wednesday. And right now we have 62, 62 and cloudy.

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12: There we go.

0: when Heather was in our news department, to get her to come out of the news department and come in and shake her booty. I'd play
1: like
0: that.
1: To dance a little bit.
0: Yeah. Oh, you're a dancing. Ooh.
2: Dancing machine.
0: A dancing machine. Yeah. I'd play that. And then I'd just watch the door in the newsroom because open it would come. And in Heather would come and we would dance the song away for about 2.5 minutes.
2: Nice.
0: But
1: the chicken slack song.
0: Chicken slack. That's exactly right. Okay. Now we got about eight minutes or so. Keep going. You're on a roll, kid. You're on a roll.
1: Yeah, you know, and we talk about this on our usual Friday segments a lot, but I don't think a week goes by that we don't see in the news some law enforcement agency in Kentucky reporting imposter scams of, you know, someone alleging to be them mm-hmm. and calling people on the phone and threatening them that they've missed jury duty or there's a lawsuit against them and trying to trick them into paying fines. And of course, they want you to do this with a gift card, you know, something untraceable. Right. And we just got to keep reminding, we don't call you on the phone. They say,
0: right.
1: If we want you, we're coming for you.
0: Yeah, right.
1: You know, but they hope to, you know, it's that fear. You know, you pick up the phone and you're like, oh my gosh, I can't have this happen, and you panic, and they're hoping you'll panic enough to give them what they want without thinking about it. So,
0: I got a text here real quick before we. Move on. Are the class action suits circulating on Facebook legit? They are. If you have ever used or shopped with certain companies, then you can get in on a lawsuit. You know what we're talking about there. What about those?
1: There's always a class action lawsuit going on. Those are still the private lawsuits. I can't really advise on those.
0: Okay.
1: Because they're still private lawsuits.
0: They're not businesses doing something. Yeah, I understand.
1: But it's a bunch of people. Now, maybe, you know, and then some people say, well, the lawyers are just going to end up with all of it anyway. I mean, I know some people have gotten some refunds because there was some kind of a deal against Meta a while back and Facebook and whatnot. But, you know, it's just up to you whether you want to get involved with one of those or not. So that's kind of outside my bailiwick. But again, they are private lawsuits.
0: But that's the problem is nowadays, at least with me, I there's so much fraud out there. I don't believe anything. And so you might be missing an opportunity, but you're going to go no, because you know what? That could be fraud. And so,
1: well, and you'll see ads on TV, perhaps some law firms advertising it, or you might get a card in the mail if you were on a customer list with somebody. And I've seen that happen, and people will call and ask us and say, well, I mean, here's the court. It says it's in, call them and ask them about it. Cause I couldn't tell you one way or the other for sure. So, yeah, the only things we could report on with the BBB is if a company has had a government action against them, like a Federal Trade Commission lawsuit or an Attorney General lawsuit against a company for doing one thing or the other. So, but, you know, if you're having a problem with a business, we'd sure invite you to try and use our dispute resolution program to try and get it resolved. We act as a neutral third party to try to help people and businesses resolve things. That's what you'll see when you look up a business, too, if they've had any complaints. And if so, you know, did they respond to them? Did they try to make things right if they screwed up a bit? And then some of them just ignore it. They're not required to respond to us. If they're a BBB-accredited business, they are.
0: Okay.
1: But if they don't, if they don't, that's their prerogative, you know, but we're just going to list factual information on there. And then if you have a bad experience with a business or a good experience, we invite you to submit a customer review. Everybody's got reviews now. You can do that on BBB.org as well. Any business you would like to weigh in, something good or maybe something that's not so great, and let others know.
0: I've got a family member that is looking for a work at home possibility of something that she could do at home. But I know that so many of those so-called opportunities are not legit. Is there one that's better than another or that you can recommend?
1: I can't recommend a specific one. There's so many out there. I mean, there are legitimate businesses that have home workers anymore, especially since COVID. And a lot of businesses have found that works well. Sometimes there's customer service jobs that all you have to have is a computer and a dedicated phone line. I've seen those happen. Mm. Employment scams were way up there again on the BBB Scam Tracker Risk Report in 2025. And some of those did involve reports. We've talked about this one too. Reshipping scams. They'll advertise on legit sites like Indeed and whatnot, but then it turns out It's not legit. They want you to accept packages at your house and inspect them and then wrap them back up and ship them on down the line. You're allegedly going to get paid big money for this.
0: And I know I heard you say on those things, just like everything else, if it sounds too good to be true, it is. You know.
1: Exactly. Yeah. Why would a business pay you to do that? Generally, you're just shipping stuff that was gotten with stolen information anyway. So, and then you could get yourself into a hole. So check out a business. We've had people say, can you look up this business? They say they're hiring people at home, and you know, we'll look up and see. Watch out. Be aware of that stuff on social media. So many people get into trouble on social media.
0: Yeah,
1: just stuff that pops up on Facebook. You can't always believe everything that's there. Whether you're buying something or seeing a job that's out there or whatnot, just check it out. And if something doesn't sound right, usually you want to follow your gut and look into it further. Also, if you do have something happen like that, we would love for you to report it to our BBB scam tracker at BBB.org, and you'll see report a scam. You can also look up scams and see what things are out there. I've been perusing it this morning, what people in Kentucky have been reporting, lots of online shopping scams and telephone calls that are scammy and fake loans, scammy, all kinds of things.
0: Scummy. And I know as far as buying a car, even from a legitimate dealer, everybody, I think, gets the idea. And here's a guy sitting across from me, Chuck McKee, who's coming up, who's sold a ton of cars over the years, that we have a lemon law in Kentucky. There is no lemon law in Kentucky, right? Is that right?
1: Well, there is on new cars, not used.
0: But I'm talking about used cars.
1: No lemon law on used cars. People have this misconceptions that, oh, I can bring a car back after 3 days, or this, or no, not unless the dealer has a deal like them, that themselves is an incentive that they might have offered. No, once you buy it, it's as is. You leave the lot with it, it's yours.
0: Yeah.
1: And the older the car is, especially, the more likely you should have it checked out by another mechanic. If you buy one that's certified, it may have gone through an extensive checklist. You know, any dealership that's not going to let you do that, you got to wonder. You know, take it out for a good test drive. Take it out on the road. I mean, I've had people say, well, they'd only let me drive it around the parking lot. You can't tell anything from a used car by running it in the parking lot, you know? And I've had more people say, well, I bought a car last year, and then I happened to get the tires rotated or something a few months later, and I thought there's all kinds of rust underneath.
0: Mm-hmm.
1: You know, might have been a flood car. Yes, get it up on a lift. Look at it if you can.
0: Mm-hmm.
1: Because, you know, they don't have to do anything for you, but you can also just check out a dealership. Some of them are willing to work with you, because they want a happy customer. But just remember, you got to, and nobody can force you to sign papers. So I was there. They wouldn't let me leave. Yes, they'll let you leave. You can leave. If you're not happy with the way things are going, go somewhere else. You know, that's you're in charge.
0: I got caught in one of those down in the Gatlinburg Pigeon Forge. If you spend 30 minutes and look at this, whatever it is they want you to look at, property or whatever, you get free tickets and all that stuff. And they wouldn't let me go. I mean, I got in this big room full of people that weren't being allowed to leave, and I made a butthole of myself. But
1: they stink.
0: Yeah, exactly. Hey, listen, got to move, but I appreciate you so much. Right. Thank you.
1: Great. Have a great day.
0: Okay. That is Heather Clary from the Better Business Bureau. We got an update from Fox News, and then Chuck McKee is going to put his 3 cents worth in.
2: Fox News, I'm Tom Graham. President Trump hosting Chinese leader Xi Jinping in Washington today. The two leaders expected to discuss Taiwan, trade, and artificial intelligence. The visit follows a warning about Chinese hackers.
3: The NSA and FBI put out a joint advisory just last month accusing Chinese AI systems of stealing American companies' IP.
2: Fox's Peter Doocy at the White House. The UN General Assembly continues in New York City. Israeli Prime Minister Benjamin Netanyahu is set to speak today. A powerful nor'easter threatening millions along the East Coast through Saturday from Virginia to Massachusetts.
4: The biggest impacts are expected from Long Island to New England, where strong winds, coastal flooding, high surf, and beach erosion will become concerns. Gusts could exceed 45 miles an hour, with locally higher gusts possible.
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5: We still have a backup on I-75 North at the Southern Split and 64 West. They've got construction going on there, which is causing some delays. We've got a non-injury collision, Lane Allen Road at Alexandria Drive, and another non-injury. That one's Man O' War Boulevard at East Hills Drive. I'm MJ, and that's your traffic.
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1: He's about to arrive with much fanfare. I'm Dave Anthony, Fox News, the red carpet out at the White House for Chinese leader Xi Jinping, who will hold talks with President Trump before a state dinner.
2: And the president's got AI on the mind. We know that because first thing this morning, he posted a big day with President Xi of China. Super intelligence will be a big topic of discussion, but I want to leave it exactly where it is. That is China's position. Also, our guardrail is the DOJ. The DOJ recently has been busy trying to keep China in line on this. Last month, an FBI and NSA advisory accused Chinese AI companies of aggressively stealing American IP.
1: That's Fox's Peter Doocy at the White House. The two leaders also expected to address trade after extending a temporary truce to January and Taiwan amid fears China may try to invade the island. President Trump may also bring up reports of Chinese help to Iran targeting Americans in the ongoing conflict. Israel's Prime Minister Benjamin Netanyahu will also talk about Iran and its nuclear threats in his address to the United Nations General Assembly later today.
3: The Prime Minister understands that sometimes you have to come with facts, with numbers, with pictures, and tell the story.
1: Israeli Ambassador to the UN, Danny Danone, tells Fox.
3: The circus, you know, the leaders coming and blaming Israel for everything, ignoring Iran, ignoring Hamas, ignoring all the radicals.
1: And as the Iran conflict rages on, an update on an American warship and its long, controversial deployment that finally ended last month.
4: Acting Navy Secretary Hung Kao says eight Navy personnel with the USS Abraham Lincoln Carrier Strike Group attempted suicide during its deployment in the Middle East. Democratic Senator Kirsten Gillibrand received the response after asking about suicide attempts, mental health resources, and living conditions on the Lincoln, which left San Diego last November. Cal says one sailor went overboard in early August and was recovered, while another attempted to jump in March and was stopped by his shipmates.
1: That's Fox's Tanya J. Powers. 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
5: After a bit of patchy fog and morning drizzle mix out of here, we'll slowly break the cloud cover up and see some sunshine return later in the afternoon. Highs in the low to mid-70s Thursday. Mostly sunny as high pressure takes over. Beautiful heading into the weekend. Mostly sunny Friday and Saturday with highs both days in the low to mid-70s. I'm meteorologist Tom Ackerman with your LEX 18 Storm Tracker forecast on Lexington's news, traffic, and weather station, 97.3 FM WVLK.
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0: After a bit of patchy fog and morning drizzle mix out of here, we'll slowly break the cloud cover up and see some sunshine return later in the afternoon. Highs in the low to mid-70s Thursday. Mostly sunny as high pressure takes over. Beautiful heading into the weekend. Mostly sunny Friday and Saturday with highs both days in the low to mid-70s. I'm meteorologist Tom Ackerman with your LEX 18 Storm Tracker forecast on Lexington's news, traffic, and weather station, 97.3 FM WVLK.
1: News, I'm Tom Graham. Tech leaders are set to meet with President Trump and Chinese leader Xi Jinping tonight for a state dinner in Washington. The gathering comes as both nations lead the world in AI development.
2: All expected to be there tonight. OpenAI's Sam Altman, NVIDIA's Jensen Huang, Meta's Mark Zuckerberg, Microsoft's Satya Nadella, SpaceX AI's Elon Musk, Google's Sundar Pichai, and Apple's Tim Cook.
1: That's Fox's Connor Hinson. Hurricane Polo lashing Mexico's coast with bands of heavy rain.
3: Hurricane Polo has become the second strongest hurricane in Pacific history, bringing warnings of flooding and landslides. It intensified quickly on Tuesday, going from a tropical storm to a Category 5 in less than 24 hours, and has prompted a flash flood threat across the southwest U.S. through Friday.
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7: All right. I want to share some breaking news this hour that we're just seeing come through. And this involves one of the men who was shot at the Butler rally on July 13th of 2024. By now, of course, you know the name Corey Comparator, murdered that day in that awful assassination attempt on the president. And I just saw from a reporter by the name of Ken Silva, an author by the name of Ken Silva, that one of the other victims of the shooting, a guy by the name of Jim Copenhaver, has apparently passed away. He has died at the age of 76 years old. Ken, who knows him, in fact, Jim Copenhaver wrote the foreword to Ken's book on the Butler assassination attempt, reports the following just within the last hour here. Pennsylvania man Jim Copenhaver, one of the two men who survived gunshot wounds from the July 13th, 2024 Trump assassination attempt, died on Wednesday. Headline USA has learned, Ken being the writer here at Headline USA. This reporter was informed of the 76-year-old Copenhaver's death Thursday morning. A source close to his family confirmed the death, but declined to provide more details at this point. Copenhaver had been dealing with permanent injuries from the Butler rally, where he was shot twice, once in his left tricep and once in the abdomen. According to a lawsuit he filed against the U.S. government in June, Copenhaver was required to undergo numerous surgeries, including closure of traumatic abdominal wall hernia, laparotomy, laceration.

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5: After a bit of patchy fog and morning drizzle mix out of here, we'll slowly break the cloud cover up and see some sunshine return later in the afternoon. Highs in the low to mid-70s Thursday. Mostly sunny as high pressure takes over. Beautiful heading into the weekend. Mostly sunny Friday and Saturday with highs both days in the low to mid-70s. I'm meteorologist Tom Ackerman with your LEX 18 Storm Tracker forecast on Lexington's news, traffic, and weather station, 97.3 FM WVLK.
6: Stevens, Israeli Prime Minister Benjamin Netanyahu getting ready to deliver remarks to the UN General Assembly today.
7: The Israeli leader is expected to discuss the war with Iran, the upcoming anniversary of the October 7th terrorist attack, and even New York Mayor Mamdani. The speech comes as Israel is asking the world for prayers in the aftermath of a car ramming attack on Wednesday in the West Bank. The critically injured victim is the son of the Israeli ambassador to the United States.
6: Fox's Trey Yingston, Tel Aviv. China's President Xi Jinping meeting with President Trump amid a big military buildup by China.
8: The Pentagon says China's in the midst of a massive nuclear expansion with its arsenal on track to surpass 1,000 warheads by 2030, including expanding missile silo fields in the western part of the country, similar to what the U.S. has in North Dakota, Montana, and Wyoming.
6: And that's Fox's Lucas Tomlinson in D.C. 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
13: He has an overbite that makes him look like a cartoon character, a slightly crooked eye, and an uncommonly wrinkly neck. 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

0: Dude, how good is that? How good is that? Oh, my goodness. I just love hearing the Marine Corps band play. They look great. China annoyed by our military precision and excellent music. I love that. It's pretty good. And that was all on the that was in the Rose Garden on the which is now has nice stonework. The president very proud of that. It's a massive improvement. You know what it used to be? It was like just mud. And then the White House, the poor grounds crew had to keep on fixing all the grass up after every event because it would become a disaster. The president looked at this and goes, I'm a builder. We could build something nice. So they built a really nice situation. And the roses are still there. They've got all the roses that looking gorgeous each year. But now they have a nice patio there. And the president showed off the new helipad, which is very epic. It's a gigantic seal of the president of the United States imprinted on the South Lawn. That's another situation where the president's like, why are we walking across the grass just to get to the helicopter? They've got a nice stone pathway now. They've got the epic helipad. The new Marine One, which is very high speed with technology beyond our comprehension or access to classified intelligence. That thing, apparently, it's such an epic piece of machinery. The effect of it every time it landed on the South Lawn of the White House was to destroy the grass. I think it's generating a lot of heat or something, too. So the president came up with a solution. He said, why don't we just make a beautiful helipad? And it looks really good. The thing looks very aesthetically pleasing. I saw this as soon as the president shared it on Truth Social. I was like, how are people angry at this stuff? It looks great. I mean, even if you hate everything else about President Trump, I don't like his politics. I don't like what he represents. I don't even know how you could arrive at that conclusion. Wouldn't you be happy, though, that we have a builder in the White House? At least the lasting impact of his time there is that he's going to build something great for the American people. He's building this ballroom, meanwhile, within eyesight of all of this, and the left is still upset about it. What are you so upset about? I assume at some point, unfortunately, we'll probably have a Democrat president in the future. They're going to very happily be using the ballroom. They can't burn down everything, can they? Actually, they probably could. You know, it's not a police precinct, it's a ballroom. A lot more to get to. Ahead on The Vince Show.
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6: They had a great meeting. Lisa Brady, Fox News. That's President Trump's take on his White House meeting with China's president, who was greeted with pomp and ceremony.
7: The red carpet was rolled out as military bands welcomed Chinese President Xi Jinping and his wife for a multi-day state visit.
8: President Xi and I have forged a friendship, a truly great friendship, actually, built on mutual respect and the vital interests of our people.
7: President Trump has signaled a robust agenda over tariffs and trade, Iran, and the war in Ukraine, as well as the high-tech sector and AI. Xi says the two countries should coexist in peace and both will lose in confrontation. He also announced a pair of pandas will soon arrive at the zoo in Atlanta, calling them an envoy of friendship.
6: Fox's Jared Halpern at the White House. China's state news agency is reporting that on Iran, Xi urged resolving issues through negotiation, and on Taiwan, offered hope the U.S. will adhere to the correct position of opposing independence. No official word yet from the White House on their discussions. One of the two Ole Miss students who died earlier this week is now identified as 20-year-old Robert Strang from Atlanta, found dead in an off-campus home.
9: His family's lawyer says they are heartbroken by the loss of their dear son. They're trying to process the unimaginable, and they're asking for privacy as they grieve their young son. Now, we do not have confirmation about the other victim, an 18-year-old who died in one of the all-boys dorms here on campus at Ole Miss. We know store-bought kratom was found at both of the scenes. However, officials do not believe these deaths are connected right now. They don't know if kratom is what killed them.
6: Fox's Madison Scarpino in Oxford, which has a local ban on that plant-derived substance, which can have opioid-like effects. It's not illegal under federal law. 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
10: After a bit of patchy fog and morning drizzle mix out of here, we'll slowly break the cloud cover up and see some sunshine return later in the afternoon. Highs in the low to mid-70s Thursday. Mostly sunny as high pressure takes over. Beautiful heading into the weekend. Mostly sunny Friday and Saturday with highs both days in the low to mid-70s. I'm meteorologist Tom Ackerman with your LEX 18 Storm Tracker forecast on Lexington's news traffic and weather station, 97.3 FM WVLK.
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9: More remainder from this phenomenal Boston Globe piece about the lesbian communist bar in Western Massachusetts. There's a guy in the piece, and apparently it is a dude by the name of Soe Noir. He calls himself Soe Noir. He's causing a lot of trouble at the bar. He's one of the instigators of all of the chaos as these, communist lesbians are arguing among themselves. I kid you not. You ready for this? He identifies as a gender expansive lesbian and uses he, him pronouns.

0: So, what do you think? 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
1: By the way, as we speak, the Israeli Prime Minister Benjamin Netanyahu is addressing the UN General Assembly. As he started speaking about 20 minutes ago, a bunch of the national delegations for each of the respective countries, I think it's like half the room, they stood up and walked out in protest. As he started speaking, he didn't say anything yet. They just started walking out. And it's funny because the Iranian president just spoke earlier this week. Mr. Terror Regime, the guy who's responsible for chaos on planet Earth, chaos in the Middle East, killing and maiming thousands of Americans through the years, and funding all of these terror operations, Hamas, Hezbollah, and the Houthi rebels, all of these guys. And the only delegation that I saw walk out on my camera was the U.S. They're the only ones. And they only did as soon as the Iranian president guy was like, yeah, the United States is responsible for all the terrorism, not us. We're the good guys. And the U.S. was like, yep, say, we're gonna head out. So the U.S. walks out. And so all these people walk out when Netanyahu starts speaking. They're not going to sit and listen to him. A country under siege? Israel? Like, what? Last I checked, all he's been talking about is, you know, October 7th, the attacks on Jews in Israel. And then he was like, smacking down, what's his face, Mamdani, the New York City mayor. Who, by the way, remember Mamdani said, I'm going to arrest Netanyahu when he gets to New York. You think that's going to happen? I don't think so. No, that's not happening. That's not. So it's also freaking ridiculous. You can't sit there and listen to the guy? Crazy. And then they'll sit there and they'll listen to the Iranian terror guy just go on and on about how America's the true terrorist. And we're funding all of this. To be clear, we're funding the UN. The United States pays for everybody. We pay for all the seats. We pay for the microphones. We pay to keep the lights on. We pay for the air conditioning. And then they sit there and they stomach attacks on the United States. And then Netanyahu tries to give a speech and they barrel out. Just in case you're wondering if Milei was correct yesterday. The answer is yes, as he rips them as being nothing but a bunch of globalist parasites. That's wild. Anyway, we'll keep our eyes on that. Netanyahu saying that the media, of course, has been spreading all sorts of lies and talking about the many fronts that Israel is fighting this war on. I was telling you about the Boston Globe and the lies that are told domestically. There's this report this week in their paper. They say in Trump's America, this is amazing. I can't even believe this is a Boston Globe headline, but here it is. In Trump's America, violence against transgender people isn't going up. It's going down. It's going down. The data contradicts the popular narrative. I think it's the data contradict. More specifically, but anyway, the notion that transgender people face soaring levels of violence is so ingrained in the public discourse, it gets little scrutiny, even in the reddest and most trans rights skeptical areas of the country. Like my hometown, writes this author, David Mastio. In a front page story this summer on the local Pride March, the Omaha World Herald uncritically quoted a trans rights activist claiming that a proposed state ballot measure that would restrict transgender girls and women's participation in school sports, quote, won't actually protect biological women and girls and will, quote, increase violence against LGBTQ people. Yeah, the move was to basically men cannot play women's sports. And so you get this activist coming along going, this will increase violence against LGBTQ people. Is there any evidence for that? Why did the Omaha World Herald uncritically repeat the quote without a fact check? Did they write the words without evidence? Did they remind readers that they may want to do a little bit more digging themselves on that particular claim? No, they just went with it. They bought it hook, line, and sinker, and then they lied to their audience. Stigmatizing transgender people, the argument goes, leads to attacks. David Mastio, writing in the Boston Globe, says, to be clear, there is evidence that transgender people face substantial violence. In January, the Journal of the American Medical Association Network published a meta-analysis of studies from around the world and found that experiences of interpersonal violence are highly prevalent among transgender and gender-diverse adults globally. But there is no evidence that the situation is getting better. Rather, but there's also evidence that the situation is getting better, not worse. Yeah, let me pause on this for a moment. this claim that, oh, there's a bunch of violence against transgender people. Do you realize how much of it is inside of their own communities? It's not, these are not like bigoted sort of, I hate you because you're confused about your gender, therefore I'm attacking you. The media wants you to believe that. A lot of this is just people who know each other intimately hurting each other, which, by the way, is the trend line across all forms of violence. It tends to be people who are very close to one another who hurt each other. This is not outside forces going after trans people or anything like that. So the Boston Globe writing here, just look at the data compiled by LGBTQ rights groups themselves. The so-called Advocates for Trans Equality claimed in their 2025 report on such killings that, quote, right-wing extremists are endangering our democracy and our very right to exist. Trans people, especially black trans women, that's another way of saying men, continue to bear the brunt of discriminatory policies. These forces are interconnected and deadly. But despite a hostile Trump administration, David Mastio writes, and a barrage of anti-trans legislation across the country, the number of violent deaths that the group documents has fallen nearly 50% from 53 in 2023 to 27 in 2025. In other words, we're talking a very small number. And I guarantee you, if you look at the data, what you're going to find is it's family members, close relatives. This is interpersonal stuff. Advocacy groups insist the data is actually incomplete because of, you know, because of bigotry, that people are not covering it. We're not covering it. It's not true. That's not true at all. The Human Rights Campaign tries to keep track of this data. They're pro-trans. That's kind of how they make all their money these days. That group found a peak in 2021, 47 deaths. It fell to 27 last year. So under Donald Trump, have you noticed how fun this is? So, like, under President Trump, you get all of these hysterical data points from the left. Things like carbon emissions. We got to worry about carbon emissions. You know that? What has been the trend line every year that President Trump's been in office? Carbon emissions go down. Even if you're looking at this going, that's ridiculous. Carbon dioxide is not a pollutant. Even if you go with that, it's going down under Trump. How is that happening? How is Donald Trump lowering carbon emissions? The answer to that is fracking, to be clear, in case you were wondering. It's the expansion of fracking. But by the left's own metrics, Donald Trump keeps dominating. Trans deaths are going down by leaps and bounds under Donald Trump. They were going up under Biden, going down under Trump. Don't tell anybody. Federal FBI hate crimes data also shows a decline in the abuse of trans people between 2024 and 2025. An analysis by the conservative Manhattan Institute shows that trans people, again, this is a delusion, but I'm just using this as a shorthand, have a lower murder rate than the general population. So contrary to the claim that there's some sort of rampant problem for people who are being told that they were born in the wrong body, it turns out the murder rate is lower than the general populace. The paper reached out to the Human Rights Campaign, which pushes all of this transgender propaganda, to a transgender woman who works there. That would be a man. Isn't it weird to have to read a news story and then explain what the actual truth is as you're reading it? Transgender woman, a man named Charlie Floor. I bet my guess is it was originally just Charles. Or anyone else with the organization, and giving them an opportunity to rebut the Manhattan Institute finding. But they didn't reply. They just refused to reply. And I can find no evidence that they have disputed the report in the months since its publication. David Mastio writes, I care about trans people. He writes at the end of his piece. So he's kind of bought in on this stuff. Most of it. I care about trans people, he writes. And I love one in particular in my close family. What LGBTQ rights groups are doing to these folks with this unrelenting message that death is waiting for them around every corner is not healthy. They have their constituents living in fear. When the best numbers we have show that the supposed epidemic, onslaught, or genocide against trans people is not as potent as they suggest, and is in fact lessening. That's good news. We should let some of the most vulnerable people in our society know, he concludes. So there you have it. In the Boston Globe this week, a couple, some truth. I think David Mazzia is a little bit misled by his own personal relationships here because he's still buying into the notion that you can be born in the wrong body. But he is offering a fact check to all these lefties. He's like, guys, hello, you're not dying at some incredible rate. There's not some trans genocide going on. There's not a bunch of murders happening all over the place. There's not people being targeted for bigoted reasons. These are lies. Stop lying to people and making them more panicked. The same is true. I told you about this story that the media have been hyping a claim around lynchings. The media this past week, I even saw that I think some in the Congressional Black Caucus and the NAACP have been working to advance this lie. It is very poisonous. Yet there are a bunch of racist lynchings going on in the year of our Lord 2026 in the United States of America, that the Democrat Party has come back as a big lynching force again or something. I'm not exactly sure what they're saying, but I can tell you this. They're lying to you about it. They're lying again. And they're doing it for power, obviously. They're trying to scare people into submission. In all of these cases, what we've discovered is they're either suicides, hanging deaths by suicide, or the suspects are black. This is not interracial violence. It's not people being targeted because of their skin color. That's not what's happening here. These are just lies. Lies designed to divide the country. Lies designed to scare people into submission. Lies designed to try and demand that you give the government more power over your life. Lies designed, I think, pretty obviously, to try and empower Democrats. Not on the basis of reality, not for any purpose to fix your life, not in any way to improve your family's fortunes, nothing. It's entirely, how can we scare the hell out of you and get you to give us power? And so they advance a very cruel lie. They want black Americans to believe that there's a ton of interracial violence going on directed at them, and that the only way out of this is to give the government more power. Nobody should fall for this. I don't care what your skin color is. Do not fall for this dishonesty. Don't fall for it. Don't be a sucker. Don't be a sucker. And I know it's difficult. I know it's difficult. You know why it's difficult? It's because too many in the media play along with it. The Associated Press this week is playing along with it. They don't have the facts. They won't tell you, for instance, that in the one case, I believe her name is Fortune, Miss Fortune, who unfortunately passed away, they say, due to a homicidal hanging. They don't tell you that the suspects that have been taken into custody in her death are black. The media will tell you that she was black. They'll even capitalize the B as they tell you. A black woman found hanging. It's horrifying. You don't want that to be the case. But they don't tell you anything about the suspects, and they know. That's how insidious it is. They know. They'll sprint the headline in front of you to scare the hell out of you without even beginning to tell you the truth on the subject. That's why it's difficult. Again, don't get played for a sucker. We got to know the truth. This is why we express it every day. More ahead on The Vince Show.
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1: This is an hysterical headline. Axios: Obama, U.S. government is much less corrupt than ever before. Thanks, Donald Trump. My guess is that's not what Obama meant to say, but thank you to President Trump for creating the conditions where that could possibly be true. There's less corruption in the federal government these days. Yeah, thanks to the fraud force that J.D. Vance is leading. Thanks to the cleanup operation that President Trump is conducting. Thanks, Obama. Thank you, Donald Trump. Let me go to the phones. I've got Mike calling in Lexington, Kentucky, with a question about AI. Hello, Mike. You're on the Vince Show. Mr. Mike, is he there with me? Mike, he's not there. Mike wanted to know if it's possible to find the truth in a world where AI is proliferating. A smart question, very smart question. The truth is, in a world where AI doesn't exist, you've got to work to find the truth, don't you? I was just going over the way the media constantly manipulate and distort reality beyond recognition, so it requires the rest of us to put in some more effort to find out what the truth is. That's already the case. I actually think that AI has tremendous potential. It's already transpiring to help us get the truth in a world that resists telling it to you very often. Have you noticed that it's actually better? You know, you can often turn to a truth-telling AI. I like Grok. I like what Elon Musk has done with Grok. I'll ask Grok for some research from time to time to help me get to answers. Sometimes it gives me answers I want. Sometimes it gives me answers that I'm disappointed by. But I think it's closer to the truth than, say, what Google produces, candidly. You know, Google spent a couple years trying to suppress conservative media outlets to prevent conservative news outlets from even appearing in the top results. And that has a distorting effect on a populace who has to make a wise decision with each passing election. So AI, I actually think it has a tremendous potential to help us circumvent the liars and to get to the truth. It's a very powerful thing, the artificial intelligence. It really comes down to the ways in which humans manipulate it. It's the same as true. It's like with guns. You know how the left is always going after guns? We got to control the guns. It's about criminal control, not gun control. It's about how do people use those weapons? Do they use them in a constitutional way? Are they protecting themselves and their families? Are they law-abiding citizens? Or are they the kinds of people who are trying to kill others to break the law? We already have laws against it. I'd be careful before I leap, you know, headlong into censoring AI and stopping it from its development. You do that, you do let China win this fight. You do let the censorship regimes win. You let the people, the bad actors, have control over the conversation. You can't let that happen. In fact, I had a big conversation with our friend Dan Bongino this morning on his excellent show about this. And I was saying, you know, look, AI has tremendous potential to help make humans more efficient, more productive. It really comes down to tech literacy, you know? You have to teach your kids well. Teach your kids to have street smarts when it comes to not only dealing with the people that they encounter, but the technology they encounter as well. This shouldn't be to replace them. It should be to enhance them, to be, you know, used like any tool, just to make things more efficient and to increase productivity. That's what we need to focus on. So is it going to be difficult to sort truth from fiction? Sure, but it always has been. It's always been difficult, which is why it takes a discerning audience like the one that listens to this program continuing to use that street sense to figure out, okay, who's lying to me? Who's telling the truth? And how do I get to the answer? Hell, when you're dealing with AI, just ask AI for its proof. Okay, how'd you arrive at that conclusion? What are the receipts that support that? What links are you relying on? Sometimes it takes a little bit more effort. Put it in. If the truth matters to you, putting in the homework should matter too. We'll see. The good news is it's all derivative of human intelligence anyway, and human art. It's why all the AI art starts to wash together. Like, that doesn't feel like it has any soul. Yeah, because it's derivative. In the end, AI is never going to be novel. Never. That's left to humans. We can handle that. I'll be back with you tomorrow, right here on The Vince Show.
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23: A mass walkout at the United Nations. I'm Lisa Brady. Fox News. Dozens of world leaders walking out as the Israeli Prime Minister was about to begin his address to the UN General Assembly.
24: If there are any other moral cowards who haven't yet left this hall, please do so now. Thank you very much.
23: Benjamin Netanyahu defending Israel's response to Hamas attacks, and he says attacking Iran's nuclear facilities was one of his easiest decisions as Prime Minister.
24: In defending itself, Israel is also defending many of the countries whose delegates just left this hall.
23: He says many of those leaders have offered thanks privately for taking out Iran's nukes, calling it mind-blowing hypocrisy. Netanyahu pledging to keep defending Israel, saying they have no other state and no other choice. This after Palestinian Authority President Mahmoud Abbas accused Israel of a genocidal war.
25: What is taking place in Gaza, the West Bank, and East Jerusalem are not isolated incidents, but rather a malicious colonial scheme aimed at making the lives of Palestinians more difficult in their homeland and forcing them to leave it.
23: Abbas speaking in a pre-recorded message after the Trump administration denied a visa for him to appear in person. A call for common ground on artificial intelligence from China's president at the White House.
26: We have both the capability and responsibility to develop and manage AI for good.
23: Through a translator, President Xi also says to ensure AI development is always under human control. President Trump's warm welcome for him facing some criticism over Iran.
27: China is the biggest buyer, biggest customer of Iranian oil. And so far, the U.S. has not sanctioned Chinese banks. That's a problem for some China hawks on the Hill, including Republicans.
23: Fox's Aisha Hazmi at the White House. 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
5: Clouds keeping the temperature down again below 70. We're at 67 degrees. There is a slight chance of a rain shower or a little drizzle. 72 is the maybe high for today. Down to 50 tonight with partly cloudy skies. Sunshine returns tomorrow, mid-70s, and that's the forecast for the weekend. Saturday and Sunday, partly cloudy skies and a high of 75 each day. 67 currently at 97.3 FM and 590 AM WVLK.
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5: 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Hope you're well. How are you today on this kind of a gloomy day? We talked about this just yesterday, about some of the construction, especially over here around the North End, Leestown, the interstate, Newtown Pike, and all of that. And there was a huge backup near exit 113 this morning as officers were dispatched there a little bit after 7 o'clock. It was a significant backup this morning on I-75. That evidently was caused by mismanaged traffic cones. The mismanaged cones caused people to drive in the construction lanes. Whoever is in charge, I mean, maybe we just take that for granted. You know, take that whole thing for granted of when we drive through cones. Okay, well, who put the cones out and did they put the cones in the right places? Well, evidently they didn't in this particular case. And so that caused a whole bunch of trouble this morning as people were trying to navigate around Interstate 75 near exit 113. It was I-75 westbound 64 between the southern split. But anyway, they got that straightened out. They got the cones all put in the right place. So... That's important. I guess we shouldn't take that for granted. You know, the cone guy, whoever has the job of putting the cones out, has got to put the cones in the right places. Because if you mismanage them, then we're driving in the wrong lane. All right. Oh, by the way, still haven't forgotten. Somebody suggested yesterday it's a good idea. I'm going to try to talk to somebody from the state transportation department here in the next day or so to get an update on these. On these traffic issues, on these construction issues that are bedeviling, especially those of us on the north side. But if you're an interstate user around Newtown Pike, it's all kind of a mess, too. 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Well, we got something out of this summit with President Xi of China. China is sending two pandas to Zoo Atlanta. After Beijing reclaimed four of them in 2024 amid diplomatic tensions, I thought after that 2024 deal, they'd already sent us two more pandas. Okay, we're sorry. You know, pandas in the United States from China are good for China. You know that, right? I mean, they do this to try to extend some goodwill to have China maybe perceived as a little bit more friendly, a little more cuddly, like the panda. The Chinese president announced during the state visit today that two pandas are going to be sent to Atlanta. But there's a lot more serious things on the plate. AI supremacy being one of them. And it is interesting, we've mentioned this before, where China is obsessed with state control and adoption. They're laser focused on deep, widespread AI domestic use that they can monitor and that they can steer at every level. They're worried most about AI turning against the regime. We are worried most about AI turning against us. China doesn't get all spooled up about white collar job loss or, you know, and they've got a high, China's got some problems, some economic problems. First of all, an aging population, very high youth unemployment. China's youth unemployment rate sits at 19%. That's basically double that of the United States. Now, you give an angry young population with powerful AI tools, and no wonder China's a little bit worried about rogue AI, at least rogue AI in terms of AI going rogue against the regime. They have a poor population outside of their major cities. This is a huge point of pain. A five-year housing crisis, sort of similar to the housing crisis that we had back in 08 and 09. We do chips better than they do. NVIDIA is simply just better than anything that they've got. And if you're going to compete with AI, you're going to have competitive chips. And then their version of NVIDIA is way behind state-directed help. China crushes it on exports. You know, though, I saw a stat that only, I think it was, it may be in my car talk stuff. The adoption of AI, or not AI, but electric vehicles in China. Let me see if I can find this. As we, Donna Sturgeon's coming up in the next half hour. I got an edition of Car Talk coming up. But one of the things we're going to talk about is we're about a year past the time or the date when President Trump killed the EV tax credits. You know, the $7,500 that you got from the federal government. It may not be in this story, but it's interesting that in China, the AI adoption was only, what, about 14 or 15%? I keep saying AI, I mean electric vehicles. The electric vehicle, and I thought that'd be closer to like 30% or something, especially how they're cranking those babies out, the electric vehicles. It seems like everybody in the world wants a Chinese EV, including people here in the United States. They've got all the physical ingredients you need to scale AI. They got the powers, they got the materials, they got the robots, they got the cheap models. See, that's interesting too, because the AI companies here, and I've told you this, they're going to have to come up with hardware. They're going to have to come up with something that they can put in our hands that we will buy, because this AI rollout's very expensive. And in the meantime, it'd be nice, at least according to the AI companies, or at least from their perspective, if they could start generating a little bit more income. They're trying cheaper and easier AI tools for businesses to adapt. But then they're also going to try to put something in our hands, like AI assistance. You thought Siri was invasive, or do you think Siri's invasive? Well, AI assistance are going to snuggle up even closer in your business. But look at AI. It's adapted much differently in China. 80% of Chinese people use AI weekly versus 54% of Americans. It's in schools. It's in public services. Robots are in hotels and stores. 84% of people in China say AI excites them. That's the highest of any country. Only 38% of us say that. 87% of Chinese people trust AI compared to just 32% of Americans. 54% of Chinese people want AI more. They want more of it in their daily life. 17% here say they want more AI in their daily life. Now, China Talk, which is a Sharp China tracker, argues the optimism is overstated and that they're worried, young people especially, are worried in China about AI wiping out their jobs. But see, their leadership's not worried about that. Their leadership's worried about, again, that they develop an AI that doesn't go rogue against the regime, or that people can't use it to go against the regime. So they're obsessed with state control and adoption of AI, deep, widespread domestic use, so that they can monitor things. But you know, I talk about these AI assistants. And Meta is out with something called the Muse Charm. It's a keychain-sized AI handheld device to bring the Muse Assistant to the masses. I guess these assistants are going to organize our daily life. And don't we need it? Yes, we need them to organize our daily life. And this is coming, the long-promised personal AI assistant who will run pieces of your everyday life. Now, personal assistants were usually a little more than a voice-controlled search box. But rapid advances in AI are giving them the memory, the judgment, and the autonomy to act on our behalf. If that's what you want, chatbots can answer questions. AI agents can usually do things. Shop, make calls, book tickets, manage calendars, navigate the web. Make calls. So I'm going to have chatbots make my calls for me. Well, and see, some of this stuff may get more of us to like AI and not be as afraid of it. People are more likely to share more with AI that manages their life than they did a search engine. But make no mistake, Meta and whoever else has got these search engines, they're scooping up everything there is to know about you that they can gather, right? That's going to be the same as any personal assistant. Any of this stuff's going to do this. And this Meta thing here, they say, this is Zuckerberg, if you're not wearing the smart glasses, this is going to be by far the fastest way to talk to your muse and show them what's going on around you. We've packed a lot of technology into this little guy. You know, I guess part of me it looks at something like this and goes, oh, I don't know, maybe it might be useful, but then again, is it invading my privacy? Of course, it's going to know everything about me, and I've lived a while without this and gotten by just fine. Wonder what this stuff's going to cost. But, you know, these domestic companies got to start generating some income on AI. So we kind of come at AI from two different paths in China. But as I said, they've got the robots, the vital material, the power. I mean, electricity's our big bottleneck in AI build-out, but China's swimming in it. China will add almost six times as much generating capacity as the U.S. over the next 5 years. And they're rolling out open source models that are built cheaply. And the AI companies here are going to have to figure out how to do this. The models are good. They're gaining fast. They're cheaper to use. But supposedly, we're still ahead of it. But it's interesting, too, because, again, in China, they have a population that welcomes it. We have a population that fears it. Let me grab a call here. We got Joe standing by at 97.3 FM and 590 AM WVLK. Hello, Joe.
1: Hey, Dave. Great show as usual, man.
5: Thank
1: How's
5: you.
1: Going?
5: Thank you very much. I'm doing well, Joe. How are you?
1: Good, good. You know, I think possibly smart glasses and AI might make for stupid people. What do you think?
5: Well, and that's not how they're going to market it. You know, it's going to make you smarter, more efficient, more productive, more on the ball and all of that. But, you know, my wife's got a pair of those smart glasses, you know, with the all she has to say is Meta take a picture, and it takes a picture or it can roll video or whatever else. But I guess these AI assistants are going to be able to go with you, you know, as opposed to just sitting on a cocktail table in your home.
1: It's all about control, I think. What do you think?
5: Well, I guess about control. I don't know that it'll necessarily control my activities. I guess it could if you let it, but I don't know. This is all being preached as look at this technology that's available and it's going to make everything so much easier. But there's a lot that people distrust about it here. So, but yet we adapt it. You know, everybody, these people against AI or against the data centers certainly are going to use what the data centers are running.
1: Oh, yeah.
5: I mean, and I would imagine, and of course, you have to have the hyperscale data centers to be able to power this AI. And again, how many people are going to use AI but go, oh, no, we shouldn't have any data centers? Well, I don't think you can have one without the other.
1: No, I think you need both. And coming back to the Panda.
5: Yeah.
1: You know, Pandas, that is a great move by China to build, you know, goodwill between the United States and China and really the rest of the world. However, Pandas are not necessarily friendly.
5: No. they're cute, but yeah, I don't know that I'm going to walk up to one and start petting it.
1: No, man, just keep your hands away from its mouth. And you remember the song Warren Zevon, they'll rip your lungs out, Jim.
5: Yeah, right.
1: You know?
5: Right. That's right.
1: Those pandas.
5: But they all, they look sweet and nice and everything else, but like anything else, like in 2024, you know, China yanked them when there was a little diplomatic tussle that we were involved with them. Well, we're taking our pandas and going home. So they're just a political pawn, these poor pandas. I'm surprised. Where are the animal rights groups? You know, we can't be using pandas like this as a political pawn.
1: Well, I don't think the animal rights groups have much power in China.
5: No, I doubt it. Joe, thanks for the call. I appreciate it. No, probably not. All right, what else? Our question of the day is about the Protect College Sports Act, which the Senate is actively taking up. It's been referred to also as the Save College Sports Act. So it looks like there may be a final floor vote either tomorrow or early next week. Lawmakers have been processing amendments and holding procedural votes on the floor. Final passage is anticipated soon, but then it's got to go to the House of Representatives. So this thing isn't done yet. Question of the day, should Congress pass the Protect College Sports Act, designed to rein in the wild west of transfer portal bidding wars? Some of the big objections against this, number one, there's no collective bargaining agreement in here giving workers a formal say in the rules governing their livelihoods. That's because the colleges don't want these athletes to be classified as employees. And I don't believe this bill does that. And then there's also objections to this by people like, what's this guy's name? I think his name is C.L. Brown. He's a columnist with the Louisville Courier Journal and the USA Network. And he's got a problem with this law because, look, it puts a cap, codifies a limit on revenue sharing, which would suppress how much athletes could earn. Mr. Brown writes, if there were caps on how much a university president, athletics director, football coach, or men's basketball coach could earn, I'd be more willing to listen to a proposal about setting limits. But again, if the athletes providing the very product that the broadcasters pay billions for are being shoehorned into taking smaller percentages of the cut, that would be a non-starter for anybody negotiating a deal. So he doesn't think this is a good deal. For the athletes, Michael Elkins, founding partner of the MLE law firm, what this law basically is the NCAA seeking a federal

0: they just pay the luxury tax. So I don't know how much of a salary cap stopper that is, but they have one in the NFL. And so I don't, you have to somehow, this just isn't sustainable for schools across the country. So what do you do if you aren't putting some controls on or caps on the earning or how much a university has at its disposal to pay to athletes? I guess then too, athletes that have more of a name or play for the higher profile sports will always be able to have an option to go get a separate deal on their own. I guess, well, I'd have to meet with university approval and all that other stuff, or this vetting committee, I guess, that looks at these deals or whatever. But this does seem to have the momentum to pass when really nothing else in the United States Senate has momentum now, but not everybody's happy with it. Let's go to Mike at 97.3 FM and 590 AM WVLK. Mike, what's on your mind, man?
1: Well, Dave, I'm confused, and I need somebody that is much more learned than me to hopefully soothe my anxiety.
0: Well, hold on the line, and I'll call that person. Because I don't know if I'm it, but I'm all you got, so what do you got?
1: I wondered, I've heard stories about AI on the news today, and it just makes me worried that humans are going to become irrelevant if we allow AI to progress as far as it can. I mean, rudimentary now, but it still can fool people. And I just wanted to know if you had an opinion on where we could find the truth when we're bombarded with a lot of misinformation.
0: Or hype.
1: Whatever you want to call it.
0: Yeah, I I'm not the definitive answer on this, and I'm a little skeptical that AI can take over everything to where we can't do anything. I mean, look at the glitches that exist in the digital world today. Now, some of them are small, but they pop up on a regular basis. Something unusual. It's just like, how did this happen? Nobody did anything. Nobody knows how to fix it. Maybe it corrects itself. So there's going to be glitches along the way with this, with the adoption of this. I still wonder if it's going to be smart enough or efficient enough. Certainly there are some jobs that take hands-on work. Some of the trades and whatnot, you're not going to be able to turn over to AI. AI is going to be more of a problem for people, I guess, that have management jobs or people that work in back offices that do data and accounting and that sort of thing. I'm skeptical it takes over everybody's job. What I'm worried about with AI is, again, the AI model that exceeds the control of its creator, and they can't stop it, and an AI that then on its own goes rogue and does things like hacks vital infrastructure or something like that. And also, you kind of touched on it, Mike, the AI that fools people. I think it's going to become more and more difficult, and it already is hard to try to discover people that may be phishing in your email or trying to pass off fake videos. And I think that's going to become more difficult. And then, of course, AI on all these devices, and they continue to just, I don't know what they do with this dossier on us, Mike, but, you know, supposedly they're just scooping up all kinds of data, I guess, to market us.
1: But. Well, I'm afraid that they won't get much out of me, but I have.
0: Yeah, they're going to look at Mike and go, oh, man, why'd we bother? I don't know what they do with this stuff. I don't know that I, in my day to day, unless I'm missing it, but in my day to day life, I'm not bombarded with advertisements from something that may have been connected that I might have searched about. It does happen occasionally, but I don't know. It's kind of my thumbnail on it. Mike, I got to run. I got to take a break. I appreciate the call, buddy. Have a good rest of the day. We will return with more after a little timeout. 67 degrees now. Cloudy skies, 72 for the high today, down to 50 tonight with partly cloudy skies. Should see more sunshine tomorrow, high mid-70s, then partly cloudy and 75 for Saturday and Sunday. That sounds like a fall forecast, doesn't it? 67 now at 97.3 FM and 590 AM WVLK.
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0: Car Talk coming up. Let me take a quick call first, because Judy says she has a quick AI question. So if it's quick, we'll entertain it here. And then Donna Sturgeon standing by with the latest automotive news from Jack Kane Ford. Hey, Judy, how you doing?
1: This is going to be quick. Good afternoon.
0: Hi.
1: I don't know whether you all have the program or not, but as you know, I work at the radio station in Mount Sterling off and on. My husband and I do. We're semi-retired.
0: Mm-hmm.
1: And this is the most amazing thing. If he is feeling well and can't make a commercial, I can do the commercial in my voice, and AI will change it into his.
0: Wow.
1: It's not exactly his, but it's almost his, you know, real deep radio voice.
0: Mm-hmm.
1: Anyway, do you all have that program, or can you do that? And it sounds just like him, even though I do the commercial. Isn't that amazing?
0: No, we don't have that program, from what I understand. They're very limited in how much they're letting us work with AI.
1: Okay.
0: And so, I've used it some, but we don't have what you're describing. But then again, Judy, with a voice like mine, I don't think it could be duplicated even by AI, could it?
1: Well, I didn't think Thomas could either, but it comes out sort of. Anyway, I just was curious if you all had that in case Missy could come in one day and do you.
0: Missy's played around with the AI stuff. I mean, we have a podcast together, and the theme song is AI generated, and it's pretty darn good, I think. For a theme song to a married couple doing a podcast. Hey, Judy, thanks for the call. I'm not surprised that it's able to do that. And I would imagine we're going to have AI assistance maybe in our cars someday. Time for Car Talk, sponsored by Jack Kane Ford. Here's the marketing manager of Jack Kane Ford, Donna Sturgeon. Good afternoon, Donna.
2: Good afternoon, Cruiser.
0: We're going to have AI assistance in cars here at some point talking to us?
2: Of course. Probably a little bit of it there already.
0: Yeah, maybe so. You know, but some things never go out of style, like the V8 engine, which is kind of making a comeback. In fact, there's a V8 engine truck engine war going on between GM, Ford, and Ram. Bill Ford, executive chair of Ford, notes that the 8-cylinder power plants remain very important to the brand, cautioning that overregulation risks disconnecting automakers from their core enthusiasts and truck buyers. And for Ford, it's not just trucks. Of course, Mustang has a V8 identity. Donna, it just seems like, again, for truck drivers primarily, the power of a V8 engine just can't be matched. And General Motors, for instance, just recently introduced the next generation of V8 engines. Not hybrids, not electrics, but V8s. Are they here to stay?
2: Yeah, I don't know if they are. I mean, I hope they have better luck with it than the 6.2 that they're having trouble with.
0: Mm-hmm.
2: Ford has got the 5-liter Coyote V8,
0: right,
2: and they just didn't offer it on enough trims, and they made a lot of people mad because they didn't. So for 2027, it'll be offered in a lot more trims. You'll be able to get it in the King Ranch. You couldn't get it in the King Ranch, people buying that much of a truck. King Ranch is a more expensive trim line, and you couldn't get that engine, but in 2027, you can. And they also are offering, you know, they're trying to lower entry prices on their Raptors. Mm-hmm. I don't know how much they're coming down, because a Raptor is an off-road trim, and it's pretty expensive, but they're trying to make more people happy. So,
0: right.
2: I'm
0: curious, how many... or what percentage do you know of pickup trucks run on diesel? I mean, does the Ford F-150 run on diesel, or do you have to get into the 250 and the 350?
2: Yeah, the 250s, 350s, and a lot of those. That's construction. That's people who need to haul and tow. That's horse farms that tow big trailers with it. And they're unfortunately having quite the time right now with, you know, diesel being $6 a gallon.
0: Oh, $6, yeah. It's more like $6.40 or $6. What is it here? About $6.40 a gallon, I think, is the national average price right now in Kentucky. Yeah. As I mentioned yesterday, in Kentucky, we're right on the cusp of our diesel price now being $3 more a gallon than it was last year. It's amazing.
2: That is just amazing. One of our customers who bought a 250 from us, a new 250, a couple years ago, I saw his Facebook post, and he said, I'm not going to get political, but he tried to fill that truck up, and it stopped at $175, and it wasn't full. The gas pump wouldn't go any higher.
0: Oh, man.
2: Start all over again. Yeah.
0: Oh.
2: And it didn't fill up the truck. And he, you know, they're suffering, and he uses it for work. Yeah.
0: So I see a lot of 250s.
2: With diesel now, you do get to go further on diesel. You do, you know, you can tow and you can haul, but you don't have to fill up as often either with the diesel.
0: Right. I see 250s, 350s on the road. I would imagine these big Silverados, these big Rams, same thing. Yeah. They're going to be running on diesel, and my
2: goodness. You can hear them. You can tell the difference in one. You can hear that.
0: Well, and going back to the V8 engine, this was a quote from GM President Mark Roos. If you look at the performance and efficiency, but also raw performance and range, hybrids really don't do it. And I guess too, and you talk about diesel getting, mileage. The diesel powertrain has some advantages over a hybrid, including driving range. The redesigned pickup Duramax engine that GM's using for Silverado and Sierra allows more than 900 miles of highway driving on a 34 gallon tank. And, Roos says, if you look at the performance and efficiency, but also raw performance and range, hybrids really don't do it. It's a bit different adding a hybrid system to an existing powertrain and trying to get the efficiency out of something like that. Doesn't work.
2: If you're buying a big truck and you've got a V8 engine in it, you don't want a hybrid. Hybrids are for people. I mean, you need power, and you're not going to get that kind of power in a hybrid. Us that drive that little SUVs and the little cars and, you know, the mid-range trucks, we need hybrids.
0: Yeah, but I agree.
2: Not a big truck.
0: And so the V8 is still very important.
2: Yes, to this country. It always will be. I can't imagine a time that it wouldn't be. As much construction that goes on in this country. And,
0: right. Work that has to be done. Farmers on agricultural land, too.
2: Right.
0: That have to do a lot of work.
2: Yeah.
0: At this time last year, electric vehicle buyers in the U.S. were rushing to take advantage of the final weeks of the government's $7,500 tax credit for plug-in models. EV sales have been watched since then. According to Cox Automotive, U.S. EV sales have been down nearly 24% in the first half of this year compared to the first half of 2025 when the $7,500 federal tax credit was still available. Several of the most popular electric car models experienced deep sales drops in the fourth quarter of last year. And then, of course, some motor companies like Ford, like Honda, they either axed electric models or they transitioned, like the F-150 Ford transitioned the Lightning pickup from a fully electric vehicle to a hybrid car. There does, according to Cox, there could be more interest in EVs as summer turns to fall, maybe with these high gas prices. Carmakers sold an estimated 78,895 electric cars in August, which the group said was up 2.5% from July, but as expected, down 47% from August of last year. By contrast, hybrid sales forecast to increase by approximately 9% in the first half of 2026. High gas prices creating any interest in EVs that you see, Donna, or is it still pretty much a hybrid world if you're not looking for a straight-up gas-powered engine?
2: That's the way it goes around here. Now, Ford is working on the smaller electric pickup truck called the Fathom, F-A-T-H-O-M.
0: Mm-hmm.
2: They even developed a font especially for Fathom, and that should hit this time next year. We're hoping to see it probably late 27, and that's a completely electric small truck.
0: They're cranking those out in Louisville, aren't they?
2: Yeah.
0: Mm-hmm. Yeah. Okay, we'll look for those. You know what the price tag is going to be on?
2: Well, we've seen around $30,000.
0: Oh, okay.
2: Like the Maverick, similar to the Maverick. It's supposed to be very, very efficient and cost efficient. So I guess we'll wait and see. But no, we don't have enough electric vehicles on this lot at any given time to have a rush of people, looking. Even with high gas prices, people are still buying F-150s. I got one sitting right out. I'm looking at it, brand new, getting ready to be delivered. It's a big one.
0: It's a biggie.
2: Been waiting a while. So.
0: It's a big one. Well, Bentley has unveiled its first fully electric vehicle, Donna.
2: Yeah.
0: And it doesn't have a V8 engine, but it recreates the feel of a V8 engine through a soundtrack based on orchestral timpani. Kettle drums supported by smaller drums that quicken as the vehicle accelerates. You know, this is the equivalent of playing cards in the spokes of my bike. Okay?
2: Yeah.
0: I get it. You don't want a V8 engine. You want something sustainable because maybe Bentley's customers are going, where's my zero emission vehicle? Quit trying to be something you're not. It's not. I mean, your electric vehicle is going to be silent primarily, but I guess now I hear this orchestral timpani in the car, or does that, I guess that maybe you hear it outside, but don't give me some fake noise. Come on.
2: It would have to have a noise. I mean, I hear the Teslas, when they back up, they've got that whining noise.
0: Yeah.
2: You've got to have some kind of noise to a vehicle, or you're going to run over top of people. They're not going to be able
0: right.
2: to get
0: well,
2: out
0: I
2: of
0: know.
2: The way.
0: Yeah.
2: But also, with this new Bentley, this electric Bentley, they say it's affordable,
0: mm-hmm.
2: and in air quotes, affordable, at $230,000.
0: They did. They called it a more affordable Bentley that opens up new markets.
2: Yeah, that $230,000 car buyer, that's a new market.
0: Well, you know, I hang around with other Bentley owners, and I'm not coming around with my, this is like dollar store Bentley. I'm not.
2: Your kettle drum Bentley.
0: Affordable for $230,000. That's what they said. Well, if you want to get into a Bentley, I mean, this may be the one that you can get into. Well, Ferrari's first electric Luce starts at $628,000. So the Bentley, and by the way, the name of it is Torcal. Their Torcal is about $230,000.
2: You are slumming it, aren't you?
0: Next to
2: Ferrari.
0: An affordable price.
2: Uh-huh.
0: Get this, Honda's in the final stages of building a $2.5 billion hybrid vehicle assembly plant in the U.S., and Ohio is the front runner to land the deal. They've already got two other plants in Ohio, so they've got an established manufacturing footprint in Ohio, but this would be hybrid vehicle assembly. A Honda spokesperson said no decisions have been made at this stage regarding the new plant in the United States. It would be the eighth assembly plant in North America and would underscore...
2: They're coming back.
0: It would underscore their pivot away from the Honda's really pivoted away from EVs. They're doing what Toyota's doing, even though Toyota's now starting to get back into EVs, but hybrids. Mm-hmm. Honda's launching or targeting the launch of 15 next generation hybrid models globally by the end of March 2030, and the majority of them are aimed at North America.
2: Wow. Good job.
0: So big priority for hybrids from Honda. Dash cams were made for driver safety, but they have inadvertently created a whole new entertainment genre, and that is idiots driving around recklessly so they have something to post on social media.
2: I watch them. I'm the viewer that watches.
0: You watch them?
2: I do. On YouTube.
0: I mean, these are people sometimes that actually, I mean, these teenagers, they want to try to bumper car somebody, get their reaction. I mean, they can cause some serious injury or death and have caused some problems so that they can post their goofy stuff up on social media.
2: It's not just teenagers. A lot of construction workers and truck drivers, they have the dash cams too, and you'd be amazed at what people run across every day in this country on these roads. It's very entertaining, if not scary most of the time, but it's quite entertaining too.
0: Where do you find this? YouTube?
2: YouTube, and once you start watching them, like a lot of folks on the interstate that are driving to and from work have these dash cams, and they've discovered these rings of people that pull up in front of them, slam it in reverse, and slam right into them on insurance fraud. You know, several of those kind of rings have been busted because of this. You know, there's cameras everywhere, and now they're in our cars, and they're made to protect us. I think the ones in our cars, that's there to protect you. You know, if you get into a wreck, if it's not your fault. And it's quite entertaining. I see it all the time on YouTube.
0: So I was going to ask you, what do these dash cams do? They promote safety. And these are different than the rear view cameras. These dash cams, what are they supposed to do? Why? How is it making me safer to have one? Which I don't have one, but how would it make me safer?
2: My ex-husband got one for his truck, and it showed the front and the rear view. He could switch it into rear view, too. It was because he was driving a company truck, and it was for his safety. And if he ever had an accident, if something happened, he would be able to refer back to the fact that it wasn't his fault And that's what he wanted it for, in a company truck. Some you know, truck companies probably insist their employees, the truck drivers, have them. It, to me, I mean, it's entertaining in that it shows you how crazy people are out on these roads and what happens, you know, if you're crisscrossing the country. But it's also, I think, a safety mechanism to show that you're not at fault if you are somehow involved in something that somebody says you are. You can prove you're not.
0: Okay.
2: You know?
0: But a lot of this is being used for entertainment. I mean, you know a wreck is coming. I mean, that's kind of the thing. Or the kids or whoever's doing this, they're driving, they're using these dash cams to make videos with. Now, I mean, in Russia at one point, they had pretty boring footage of Russian roads and Russian traffic. And there was an audience for people just Russia dash cam relaxing. Just driving roads in Russia.
2: But, and India, them too. Oh. They have the dash cams, and it shows, you know, these trucks on these mountains over there, these tiny little dirt mountain roads, and washing out, and these big loaded down trucks trying to get up these little tiny roads on the side of the mountain.
0: Yeah.
2: I mean, it's crazy, like ice road truckers, you know, but in other parts of the world, yeah.
0: All right. Government surveillance gives us the creeps, but personal surveillance, we're all about it. We're all over it. Anyway, that's just so. Somebody going to get killed with one of these little dash cam tricks. I don't know. In fact, I think it's already happened where you had teenagers out there running over. I remember one where they ran over an older gentleman, killed him. And of course, they posted on social media, like, look at the crime we just committed. I mean, idiots.
2: Yeah, if they're using them for that kind of thing, absolutely. I mean, that's wrong. But if you're using it, protect yourself from people like that.
0: Yeah, right.
2: Those kids.
0: then it can be beneficial, I guess. Yeah. Reddit asked the question: what's the first sign that somebody's a bad driver? The first sign you notice that somebody's a bad driver. First sign is always overconfidence mixed with zero awareness. A good driver sometimes misses their turn. A bad driver never misses their turn, if you know what I mean.
2: What about nervous passengers? My dad's always really nervous with me. I asked him the other day, am I a bad driver? No.
0: Yeah, no.
2: But he's always going, oh, turn there. Oh, don't do
0: it. No, I agree. Nervous passengers are passengers who want to over critique your driving, make you a worse driver. Just shut up.
2: Yeah.
0: Shut up or you drive. You know, one of the two. They don't accelerate to highway speeds on the on-ramp. My father taught me that. When you are merging, speed it up. Don't sit there and hang back.
2: Yes. Don't get run over.
0: Yeah, right. When they can't maintain speed, keep de-accelerating and accelerating.
2: Mm-hmm.
0: Hard braking at every stop. No turn signals.
2: Yeah.
0: We love gadgets, but we don't use a turn signal.
2: The one that pumps the gas, I mean, they put it to the floor, and then they're coming up on a stoplight, and they slam on the brakes really hard.
0: Uh-huh.
2: Oh, it scares me to death.
0: No turn signals. Here's some other signs. First signs that somebody's a bad driver: tailgating. They hang out in your blind spot. They're driving a Nissan. wait a minute now. That's what somebody from Reddit said. Now stop that. Others said Tesla or Ram trucks. So some people mentioned the vehicle. It was a sign you were a bad driver. I
2: thought it was BMW.
0: No.
2: BMW drivers drive fast.
0: Well, no. Here's a sign you're a bad driver: when your car is all beat to hell.
2: Yeah.
0: You got dents all over your car. Maybe the fender's being held by duct tape. I look at that and go, not a very good driver there.
2: And you don't have the dash cam in there to prove what happened.
0: No, you wouldn't. You wouldn't want one in there. Somebody says when you're inside the car, the passenger side, crap handle is worn.
2: Yes.
0: And there's also a worn spot where the passenger was pressing their imaginary brake pedal.
2: Oh, yeah.
0: when you crash into a stationary car. And finally, when you see a car start to drift out of their lane and you see a sudden jerk to correct it. Well, I think that's people looking at their phones while they're driving. I see a fair amount of that. People kind of gently weaving, not staying in their lane. I think that's because their eyes aren't on the road.
2: Absolutely. Or the ones that sit at a green light, you know, that it turns green and they sit and sit and sit. Yeah.
0: Mm-hmm. Yeah.
2: Uh-huh. Phone.
0: I'd say most of those are all pretty good indications that you may be around somebody who's not a great driver. I would agree with that. Donna, that's all the time we have. Thanks very much for joining us today. Always great to have you.
2: Thank you, Cruiser.
0: Donna Sturgeon with Jack Kane Ford. There's a little car talk for you, and we got some news on the way. First, a check of the forecast.
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0: It's beginning to clear up just ever so slowly downtown. Partly cloudy skies still, though, 68 degrees now. 50 tonight with partly cloudy skies. Sunshine returns in full tomorrow, 75, and then partly sunny on Saturday and Sunday, 75 for the high both days. Right now, downtown, 67.
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0: 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A check of news is next at WVLK Lexington.
19: Day-long protests. I'm Lisa Brady, Fox News, both outside the UN and inside, where dozens of diplomats walked out as Israeli Prime Minister Benjamin Netanyahu was speaking, calling allegations of genocide in Gaza the biggest lie of the century, defending Israel's response to Hamas attacks and attacks on Iran.
20: We will continue to defend our state. We will continue to win because we have no other choice.
19: Netanyahu also had a message for the Iranian people.
20: It's only a matter of time that in Iran something incredible will happen. The power of the people will overcome the people in power.
19: He also used the speech to accuse the New York City mayor of anti-Semitism. Mayor Zoran Mamdani just reacting by accusing the prime minister of baseless lies meant to, quote, sanitize his genocide of Palestinians. A warm welcome for China's president at the White House.
5: Military bands performed and troops were reviewed as part of an elaborate display put on by President Trump to welcome China's president, Xi Jinping.
6: The decisions we make in these areas today can promote peace and prosperity for decades and decades to come.
5: President Trump says he and Xi have forged a truly great friendship since 2016. Ahead of this visit, the two countries agreed to extend for another 2 months a trade truce to prevent escalating tariffs. Several business and tech industry leaders are invited to a lavish state dinner tonight.
19: Fox's Jared Halpern at the White House. China's support for Iran, one of the sore points for some in Congress. The latest war powers resolution aiming to end military action in Iran failing to advance in the U.S. Senate. Four Republicans joining most Democrats voting for the resolution. A mixed finish on Wall Street. The Dow down 161. 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
0: We have partly cloudy skies downtown currently and a temperature of 68 degrees. Tonight, partly cloudy down to 50. Sunshine returns tomorrow, 75. And then partly sunny, 75 for Saturday and Sunday. We have clouds, although a little bit of clearing here over the last hour or so downtown. 68 at 97.3 FM and 590 AM WVLK. And with a check of Lexington and traffic, here's Deidre Ransdell in the Scheller Automotive Traffic Center.
27: We have a report of a structure fire with multiple fire units on scene. Malone Drive between Lovell Court and Wilmington Lane. The roadway is shut down in this area, so avoid it until further notice. I'm Deidre with your afternoon traffic.
0: Mentioned this yesterday on the show. Hundreds of lawsuits alleging GLP-1 drugs like Ozempic and Wegovy and Mounjaro cause vision loss. Now there's hundreds of lawsuits claiming that these drugs can cause you to lose your vision. Well, the pharmaceutical companies are out with a new jingle as a result of this news.

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1: Tell you what, those TV commercials are amazing. 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Fulfilling host duties as contracted. 859-253-5959. That is our phone line number. That's also the number for the Synergy Home text line. And the email address is cruiser@wvlkam.com. Let's go to the phones. This is Charles. Hello, Charles.
2: Hello, Cruiser. How you doing today, man?
1: I'm all right, buddy. How are you?
2: I'm well. I've been following up, reading the Times and stuff, reading the Herald, and I've noticed over the past few weeks with the current worry of the, like, Hugging Face AI stuff going on, we've seen a very big transition in global issues being covered, transition into AI and how is AI going to take up infrastructure and how much AI will infrastructure need.
1: Mm-hmm.
2: And what are we really looking at on how AI is going to impact the media?
1: Impact the media, you're talking about? Well,
2: impact media.
1: Well, you're seeing it right now, and I think you're going to see it more in papers like the Herald Leader, you know, where they just had a big newsroom bloodbath, and I've got two right here in my little stack of show stuff for today. There are two articles that I found from the Herald Leader's website. Now, neither one of these articles is of any real importance. In fact, both of them I was going to use with Bill Mack. One has to do with the Harvest Moon, and the other has to do with Guinness World Records that were set in Kentucky. And both of these stories have a disclaimer at the end. The summary points above were compiled with the help of AI tools and edited by journalists. So I guess they had humans going in and making sure that it didn't look completely like AI slop. But I think I think in the New York Times, for instance, now the Times, of course, that paper's going to survive. They've got reporters everywhere. But when you have maybe charts or summaries, you might not have a reporter write that. You may just have a reporter edit that, and AI just basically compiles that, just like an AI compilation of facts if you search for something through an AI search engine.
2: Now, I'll bring up one more question, and then I'll let you go.
1: Mm-hmm.
2: I was talking with a executive over one of the hospitals,
1: mm-hmm.
2: And they were talking about how AI is going to take over in, like, pathology, forensic stuff like that, and give the ability to, you know, say a human or a person who's a pathologist is able to see 16 patients and get 16 charts done or something like that, in comparison of AI maybe being able to do 100 charts. Now, when we look at that in a rural way, we could see that impact in a very positive manner.
1: Mm-hmm.
2: So how can we see AI in a positive way, but also watch out for the negative?
1: For the dangers, yeah. And the dangers of AI, I mean, look, there's always been dangers with the internet in terms of phishing and identity theft. You know, the internet's kind of like AI. Internet's got great stuff. Internet has done a lot for a lot of people in making their lives better, but then there's also a lot of bad. And I think AI is going to have the same thing. Charles, you mentioned healthcare. I don't know if there is a vocation where AI may have more positive accomplishments or can contribute more positively to healthcare than anything else. But on the other hand, the Houthis, who we've been talking about, who are taking shots at the energy infrastructure of Saudi Arabia, they're not getting weapons from Iran. They're making weapons with the help of AI. So it has, you know, it's got its good and its bad with it.
2: Right.
1: And I guess right now we're having a discussion as to how to control the bad, because if some monster is created by an AI company and they can't stop it, it's interesting, Charles, and you seem to be pretty well read on this AI. This is, I saw somebody's take on this last night. The AI companies are just trying to, this is a sales technique. We're building these big AI monsters, so you better ramp up your security. against AI. And guess who's selling? Can sell you some security. That they may just be doing this to line their own pockets, creating this panic.
2: So now we have, and you can watch it, man. You can watch. You see the infrastructure for AI coming, data centers being put up in rural communities so that they can get even more of a massive quantity of users to use AI. Yeah,
1: needs the power.
2: And now you see Zuckerberg marketing physical items with AI.
1: Yep.
2: So we're going to see a much bigger market come out of it, man.
1: Sure. You got to have product with AI. I've been saying that. We're going to have to buy product. And they're going to peddle product. And again, it's a way for them to start monetizing maybe a little bit more rapidly. I mean, the Chinese have been doing this in making cheaper versions.
2: That's the race.
1: Yep.
2: That's the race for Silicon Valley to beat China, which is, in my opinion, going to be pretty flipping hard.
1: Well, we're ahead of them now, but I mean, it may be harder because there seems to be this movement against it. Again, like I said at the beginning of the show, Chinese people embrace and are excited about AI. We're scared of it. There's two different
2: ways. You said it was around 80%, and then Americans was around 30%.
1: Yeah.
2: Something around that number.
1: If that. Hey, Charles, I appreciate the call. I enjoyed talking to you. Sounds like you have read up on this.
2: Yeah, thank you, man. I appreciate your I really enjoyed listening.
1: Thank you, Charles, and call back anytime. By the way, those glasses that Charles referred to, and this is the new AI assistant. Meta did kind of an Apple today. They had this big show where they unveiled new products at their annual conference, including three types of smart glasses with built-in AI functions and new capabilities for its AI assistant, Muse. The company introduced Meta VR glasses weighing just 100 grams, featuring 5K micro LED display cameras for augmented reality applications, lightweight external device for computing power. The glass is sent to launch next spring. They're going to be about $1,300, $1,299.99. The glasses aim to bridge the virtual reality with everyday work, entertainment, and communication while addressing privacy concerns by offering camera-free options. So this is to give you an idea of what this might cost. $1,300. Meanwhile, Amazon is expanding its robot making capacity with a new $100 million Indiana hub. The company, which uses robots for sorting and moving packages inside their warehouses, is among the world's top manufacturers of them. So I don't know. I guess they sell some of the robots, but primarily they're using them. And how much this will affect workers, including Amazon's workforce of more than 1.5 million. Now, of course, they just gave their workforce a raise. And some extra bennies for shopping at Whole Foods and whatnot. But, I mean, if you're going to build these robots, you're going to put them to work, right? And you're going to put them to work in your warehouses. They already sort, lift, and move packages. The company says it's created high-paid skilled jobs as a result of these investments in robots, reducing the rate of recordable workplace injuries by more than 40%. We've deployed over 1 million robots in the last decade. And in this time, we've hired hundreds of thousands of employees that work alongside these robots. Yeah, but I thought the idea, too, was these AI-powered robots are copying the work of the workers so that they can eventually do the work of the workers. Isn't that part of what their job or part of what they're going to be doing in these warehouses? Amazon's robots are deployed across more than 300 of its facilities and assist with 75% of customer orders. Back to the phones. Here's David on 97.3 FM and 590 AM WVLK. David, hello.
3: Hey, Chris. How you doing?
1: I'm doing good. How are you?
3: Oh, wonderful.
1: Wonderful. You been digging up any of that rock and mess over there around Leestown Road, that construction? You work any of that?
3: No. I work for a smaller company. We only have like 13 employees, but we do some decent-sized job, but not... You know, we don't do Allen Company or ATS stuff.
1: All right. Somebody asked, wondered, or said something about you moving some of that rock or going to work because there weren't enough workers on the Leestown Road construction. And there haven't been. I think they've moved them to I-75 and Newtown Pike to get that all finished and open by the time Keeneland and the Breeders' Cup hit.
3: I'll give you a little secret. You look at these jobs, all of a sudden there's 50 guys out there, every piece of equipment is working.
1: Mm-hmm.
3: They're banging it out there for 3 weeks. And all of a sudden, there's nobody there, two or three guys.
1: Right.
3: And then they're at another job. Well, yeah. They're trying to get their draw that they have coming to them. Well, we're going to move our people to someplace else. Give us some money.
1: So it's about money? I don't understand. So that because we've seen this, you got a lot more workers up there at Newtown Pike and I-75 than you've had over the last maybe few days or so at Newtown. So right. if they've moved workers, it's got to do with money. I would have thought maybe it's got to do with, hey, this getting this road by the interstate's a higher priority to get finished than Leestown is. And plus, you know, Leestown's not getting done till the middle of next year anyway. That was always the projection.
3: Well, I bet you $10 to a donut. That's what it is.
1: It's money.
3: I guarantee.
1: So can you explain that again, why they'd be moved and what money's got to do with it?
3: Well, I mean, in construction, you get to a certain phase, get to a certain point, you turn in your bill, you can get a draw. If the contract is for $50 million and you're halfway through your project, you get there's a timeline, you know, at this timeline, this much project progress, we get this amount of money.
1: Mm-hmm.
3: This time, we get this amount of money. We complete this, we get that money. We complete that, we get that money.
1: Mm-hmm.
3: And I guarantee, they're not going to say, no, we would never do that. Bull crap.
1: Bull crap. Yeah, all right, so that... I thought, too, that maybe some contractors that were doing certain work on Leestown, or if you see workers move from one job to another, maybe the lighter working job where you don't have as many guys around, maybe some contractors finish their part of the job already and you're waiting on new ones to come in to do something else, some other specialty.
3: Well, I mean, there could be that, too, but a lot of the, when I worked up north, a lot of the stuff, when a project would all of a sudden start to slow down.
1: Mm-hmm.
3: Because that invoice wasn't paid.
1: Mm-hmm.
3: Okay. That's a company that I worked for, and they had 100 people working for them, and all of a sudden, hey, why don't we go down there and wash all our trucks for a week?
1: For a week. All right. You want to say something about gas?
3: Well, I just wanted to say two things. My buddy told me, he said, David, I think I'm going to have to start stripping. I said, what?
1: Uh-oh.
3: He goes, yeah, I'm going to have to start stripping. He goes, I just paid $1,375 for fuel for 1 week. He's an independent trucker.
1: He's an independent trucker, man. I mean, these diesel prices, I didn't realize it was that high from a year ago. You're approaching $3 or more higher than it was a year ago. I mean, truckers are small business people. I mean, how can you sustain that? You're not getting that much more to haul the load, or maybe you are. Look, here's my fuel surcharge, and I got to charge you a lot more because look at what my fuel prices have done.
3: Yeah, but the bigger companies will say, fine, let it sit.
1: Oh,
3: yeah. I don't care.
1: Yeah.
3: Well, I need this. Even if you have a contract, and I get 25% fuel, you know, service charge on this. It doesn't compare to how much the fuel is.
1: Mm-hmm.
3: It doesn't even come close.
1: Yeah.
3: But I said, well, if you start stripping, he goes, oh, no, I'm going to get up on stage, start taking my clothes off, and they're going to pay me to keep them on.
1: Well, he may have a good bit. Not having seen the dude, maybe he's got a feasible plan. I don't know.
3: Well, the other thing was you were talking about V8s. My first car was 1972 Cougar XR7.
1: Oh, man, check magnet.
3: With a 351 Cleveland, and I beat that car like a rented mule.
1: And an 8-track.
3: I had an 8-track, but the thing was, I blew the timing chain in it like four or five times, ripped the rear end out of it. I'd go to the junkyard, get another one, slide it up in there, go back out, be out on the weekend, beating the crap out of it again.
1: Yeah.
3: Now, I think if I did that to one of these new trucks with all the computers, they'd call 911 for, you know, vehicle abuse.
1: Yeah, yeah, well, right. And then you do some serious financial damage to that vehicle. Hey, David, thanks for the call. It was great to talk to you. Got to run. I have to take a L Brago. So here we go. 67 degrees. Let's make that 68. I'm sorry, 68 degrees now. With mainly cloudy skies downtown, you keep getting teased with a clearing sky, but maybe we'll get that tomorrow. Partly cloudy skies tonight, 50, sunshine, supposed to return tomorrow, 75, and partly sunny on Saturday and Sunday, 75. 68 now at 97.3 FM and 590 AM.

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14: 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It's not the same construction company doing both jobs. Workers would never be moved from Leestown Road to Newtown Pike. The government is not doing this work. They contract it out and can't tell one contractor to move his workers to another contractor's project. Think about it. Would WVLK ever provide another radio station with employees? What's the other radio station paying? Of course not. Well, I get your point, Frank. Now, yeah, you're right. The government isn't, you know, you don't have government transportation people that know how to do the work, but they are supervising it. I've seen their trucks, especially up around the Newtown and Citation. Interchange there. Danny, I've been in this business 35 years. It's not about the money.

0: I'm going to get somebody from the transportation department on and see how this all works out. See how it all shakes out. Small business owners, this is from Elaine, are being hit with 40% plus fuel charges. We can't pass this on to customers. Okay. Do I want to get another one in here? Married and Miked, the name of Missy and I's podcast. Married and Miked. It's M-I-C apostrophe D. You know, that's how we're spelling Mike. That's the name of it. So Trump's going to go to the football game in Tennessee on Saturday. This was reported yesterday afternoon, and they have confirmed that the president is going. Tennessee now ranked number 13. They've won all three of their games so far this season. Texas is on top of the ranking, so it's number one Texas versus number 13 Tennessee in Tennessee. And of course, Arch Manning leads the Longhorns against Tennessee. I'm sure Peyton Manning will be around for this game. So the president says he's going to the game, and since the president announced his attendance, demand for tickets have slacked off, and the get-in ticket price has dropped about $100. If you want to be part of this packed crowd, tickets start at $376, but that's down. Is it because, I hate Trump, I'm not going to the same football game he goes to, or is it, the security, it's going to be nuts, and they're already warning you at Tennessee. You know, the Secret Service is going to be at all the entrances. It's going to take a while to get in here. You're going to have to be patient because whenever the president attends something, the security is ramped up considerably. So maybe, I don't know, maybe that's turned some people off. But even though there's demand for tickets, the price is down since the announcement that the president is going. This is also interesting. I don't think he's going to do it. or ESPN wouldn't invite him because he's the wrong party, political party for ESPN. But game day, college game day, is going to be in Knoxville on Saturday. The pregame show airs from 9 to noon. Well, this is a noon kickoff. And then this is not a game of where it kicks off at 3:30 or 7:30 in the evening. And I don't know that they've announced their guest picker. Now, they always, of course, have a guest picker. Morgan Freeman was the celebrity guest picker last weekend at Ole Miss. Some college football fans are pushing for President Trump to be the man. One fan wrote, if you thought college game day was controversial before, wait till they named Trump as the guest picker for Saturday. I'm thinking with them moving the last hour inside the stadium, it's a good possibility. One fan added, if he picks Texas, I'm done with him. Well, he may have to pick Texas because there's a contested Senate race there. But I don't know that they would, if the president would do something like this or whether or not, I would be surprised if this. Plus, ESPN, they're pretty liberal. I don't know that this is, even though Trump, I guess, has a relationship with Nick Saban and who's on, he's part of the game day crew. I'm skeptical this is going to happen. Now, ESPN did have U.S. Senator Ted Cruz on the air 2 weeks ago when they were in Texas for the Ohio State-Texas game, but Cruz was not the celebrity picker. He was being interviewed by Reese Davis regarding the future of college sports because this Protect College Sports Act, Cruz is one of the sponsors of the bill, along with Maria Cantrell, I believe, is the Democrat that is involved in this bipartisan legislation. And our question of the day deals with this. Should Congress pass the Protect College Sports Act, designed to rein in the Wild West that the transfer portal has become, and try to get the spending under control, put some sort of ceiling on the spending and the eligibility, clarify the eligibility rules? The Senate looks like it might pass it before it goes away for a while, but then it would have to go to the House, and the House isn't going to come back probably until after the election. Our question of the day is at WVLKAM.com. Clouds have hung tough for another day. Is this the last day? Do we start to see some sunshine? We'll talk to Bill Meck about that very shortly. Right now, 68 degrees at 97.3 FM and 590 AM WVLK. Traffic time. Here's Dee DeRansdell from the Scheller Automotive Traffic Center.
1: We had an earlier accident, Manwaring Boulevard at Darby Creek Drive. It was an injury collision involving four vehicles and had several lanes blocked. That has been cleared and all lanes are back open at this time. I'm Deidre with your afternoon traffic.
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13: Hello.
0: Hello.
13: Your prisoners.
0: Ow! I just remembered here. Hang on just a second. I have pulled the Bill Meck stack for today.
13: But oh, wow.
0: I remembered there's one other story in here, and I don't think I pulled it, and I kind of can tell you what it has to do with, but I want the story. It has the Green Bay Packers play Thursday night football tonight.
13: Correct.
0: Your favorite team, the Green Bay Packers. Where is this stupid thing? Anyway.
13: Well, while you're finding that, you can go and look for it a second. Let me say hey to the folks at America's Boating Club, the Bluegrass chapter. I spoke with them today.
0: Mm-hmm.
13: We have a couple of avid listeners in that group.
0: All right.
13: And the woman who I was sitting next to during our talk was just grilling me. So, Bill, where do you get the hot dogs?
0: Ah! Oh,
13: come on. Where are they? Where do they come from?
0: And you didn't spill it, did you?
13: All I said is, I got a guy.
0: You got a guy.
13: I got a guy.
0: See, you're going to have to tell us about the hot dogs one of these days.
13: You realize if some unfortunate accident befalls me, the secret dies then and there.
0: Well, yeah, I know. That's why you're going to have to tell us.
13: Yeah, maybe I'll write it down somewhere, and then like on my deathbed, I say, Rosebud.
0: That's where I got the hot dogs. Rosebud. Well, anyway, I can't find this stupid thing. Anyway, this game is in danger of not selling out, which would be the first time in 60-some years that Lambeau Field is not sold out for a Packers game.
13: Wow.
0: They're playing the Atlanta Falcons. They're El Stinko, and we don't really know what the Packers have this year. What's the Packers record this year? You probably know because they're in the Bears division. They're 1-1. And Atlanta's 0-2.
13: Yeah, and they should be 0-2, but that's okay.
0: Yeah, so I guess there's not much excitement about the game, but that's I don't – Nope, darn it, I can't find it. But anyway, that was the gist of it. 60-some-odd years, I think it was, this game. Now, they've got a few hundred seven or 800 nosebleed seats as of this morning. Maybe they'll end up selling out, but as of this morning, it's in danger of being the first non-sellout in a long, long time in the frozen tundra.
13: It's broadcast then. It's not a network game. It's on Amazon.
0: It's on Amazon, yeah. Oh, it'll
13: I don't know if the blackout rules apply or not.
0: Blackout probably doesn't apply to streaming because streaming's special.
13: Special, yes.
0: It's special.
13: It probably, I wonder if the blackout rules still apply.
0: I don't think they do.
13: Okay.
0: I don't think they do apply anymore. Okay. At ranker.com, people are voted on the most difficult songs to sing at karaoke.
13: Oh, okay.
0: And if somebody's singing a difficult song at karaoke, it probably means you're going to hear bad singing.
13: Unless they're really good.
0: What are the odds?
13: Yeah.
0: If somebody just kind of rolls into the Shinnowee pub and starts...
13: It's the bourbon that makes them sound good.
0: And starts wailing. Number one on the list is I Will Always Love You, Whitney Houston. Think you can hit that note? You can't. Stop.
13: No.
0: Really? Stop. Now, I'm not a big karaoke fan, so maybe that's... I just as soon listen to a professional do it, really. And then a few drunks. But anyway, I Will Always Love You, Bohemian Rhapsody, Dream On by Aerosmith.
13: Oh, yeah, that's impossible.
0: Dream On! You mean hitting that real high, screechy noise like Steven Tyler does?
13: Yeah, it's like between that and Roxanne!
0: Roxanne, the police.
13: Yeah.
0: Rap God by Eminem, My Heart Will Go On, Celine Dion, then All By Myself by Celine Dion. Man, I'm sitting there and you're doing Celine Dion and karaoke. I need more bourbon. Fast. Unchained Melody, The Righteous Brothers, Take On Me by A-ha. And, well, here's a...
13: I don't think that's that hard a song, is it?
0: No. I guess you just have to be able to do multiple voices.
13: Yeah, that second part of the chorus does get high.
0: Yep, it does. Yes, it does. Yeah. Somebody to Love by Queen, that's another one. And you got to have a Mariah Carey song on here, Emotions. Barracuda by Heart is another one.
13: Isn't it one of those days coming up here where if Mariah Carey sees her shadow, we've got 6 more weeks till Christmas?
0: Mm-hmm. Yeah, that's coming up.
13: Yeah.
0: That's coming up. She might be depressed, though, because Ella Langley now has beaten her non-consecutive weeks at number one record.
13: Oh, good.
0: Ella Langley's Choosing Texas, I think, has been number one for 23 weeks on the Billboard chart.
13: Yeah, it's not quite like when Casey Kasem was there.
0: Because you may be asking, Cruiser, how is it that these songs are staying on the top of the charts for so long? Well, it's all about my brothers and sisters algorithms. It encourages repeat streaming, boom, boom, boom, over and over again. That's one of the reasons why, and you see this, if you see a list of the number one songs that have been number one the longest, a lot of them are very recent, out within the last few years. You know, like Shaboozy and a few others.
13: And how they become gazillionaires.
0: Yeah. I mean, the Choosing Texas, it's a good song. Is it the best song ever to be number one for that long? I don't think so. It's a catchy, nice tune. It's fine.
13: Yeah. What's really cool, well, I listen to the old Casey Countdowns.
0: Yeah.
13: And how many of the songs that we still hear today on that style of music, you know, the best of the 70s, 80s, and today, you know, that's those stations.
0: Yep.
13: You know, how many of the songs when they were in the countdown got to like 8?
0: Yeah.
13: Or 9, mm-hmm. you know, 10. But the ones that were number one, you never hear of again.
0: You don't hear them as much. No, I listen to those old, they have one every weekend on 70s on 7 on Sirius. And I'll try to catch some of that. They replay it several times over the weekend.
13: Oh, yeah.
0: Yeah, I enjoy listening to those too for some strange reason.
13: They're fun.
0: Yeah, they are fun. And I'm an old chart guy. So I kind of like listening to the countdown.
14: Dear Casey, my heart fell out of my abdomen.
0: Yeah, I don't need that.
14: Someone was there to pick it up. Yeah, here's my request and dedication.
0: Sirius ought to just edit out the long-distance dedication. Just stick right with the countdown.
13: No, those are the best parts.
0: You just need the countdown. Just give me the countdown. In what's being dubbed the first human versus robot fight, influencer Frankie LaPenna ended up getting beat up pretty bad in the ring by a remote-controlled humanoid robot.
13: Which part of metal didn't you get?
0: Well, listen to this. I guess you're trying to punch the robot, and you'll hear the metal being slammed. Here's the introduction and the reaction when the robot knocks Frankie on his can.
15: For the first time in history, a human faces off against a 6-foot-tall robot.
16: Dude, I'm scared for you, man.
0: I don't know what all that sound is, but it kind of sounds like carnage.
13: A little bit, yeah. And then this is how, you know, the sci-fi movie begins, and now the robots know they can do it.
0: It ain't looking good for us. No. Man versus robot. It's not looking good for the human side. Frankie held his own at first, getting in a few punches. You heard that. You heard him hit the tin or whatever that robot was made out of, knocking the robot back on his mechanical heels, but then the robot got down to business. And turned Frankie into a human punching bag, kicking the crap out of him. I'm a pit of the fool. And here comes Frankie the robot. And then that was the end of the fight. Well, the robot knocked Frankie the human on his rear end. Frankie LaPenna is the guy's name. He got his butt whooped by the remote-controlled humanoid robot in this San Francisco venue.
13: I mean, it's like trying to beat up a Buick.
0: That's right. This is not good. I keep thinking about that Saturday Night Live commercial with Sam Waterston when the robots decide to turn on us and take all of our medicines because they're bad, they're evil, and we need robot insurance. That's what we need. Check it out. It's a great bogus spot from years ago on SNL featuring Sam Waterston from Law and Order.
13: Okay.
0: All right, here's a little true crime. A Northern Virginia real estate agent was shot and killed allegedly by her husband inside their home on Tuesday, triggering a multi-state manhunt that ended hours later with his arrest in Pennsylvania. Now, this guy wasn't real smart. He fled the scene in a rental car. You chose a mode of transportation that has automatic GPS tracking by the rental car company, and the rental car company also has your ID card and credit card, and that's the car you escaped in. Good thinking.
13: Yeah.
0: That's a rich guy committing a murder, getting in the rental car. Like, oh, nothing wrong with making my getaway in a rental car.
13: Maybe the Uber next time.
0: He'd be better off. Investigators tracked the vehicle as it traveled north, launching a search that stretched through Virginia, Maryland, and Pennsylvania. What, no flock cameras? Might have been able to nail that all sooner. Authorities believe the shooting was domestic in nature. That's a horrible thing that happened. But don't make your getaway in a rental car.
13: Not exactly a criminal mastermind.
0: No, not exactly. There is a parish, Evangeline Parish in Louisiana. There are more than 10 inmates that are accused of using Bible pages soaked in chemicals to make cigarettes. Wow, come to where the flavor is, huh?
13: Man. Is that like the burning bush kind of thing?
0: I don't know. How does... this is... Yeah. You basically took... I don't know. Is Bible paper the pages of the Bible? The paper, is that good for rolling cigarettes? I don't know.
13: You know, if it came from the burning bush, it wouldn't consume. I mean, yeah.
0: That's true. Now, I bet there's somebody listening out there going, I don't know, Cruiser, but I'm going to try that tonight. I'm going to roll a big fat blunt using tearing pages out of the Book of John. Evangeline Parish deputy said they observed inmates congregating in a dorm restroom. When the inmates exited, they allegedly acted as if they were drunk and stumbled as they walked. I guess this got them high.
13: Oh, wow.
0: Pieces of Bible paper rolled into cigarette that appeared to be soaked with cleaning chemicals and other unspecified substances. Deputies also found two batteries, a magnet, a metal plate, some staples.
13: Gee.
0: I don't know where they get all this.
13: Mr. Wizard in there.
0: I know. What, in the bathroom where they believed inmates used to light the Bible paper. The inmates are charged with two counts of fire raising in a correctional facility, one possession of a count of a possession of a contraband substance in a penal facility, and one count of distribution or possession of synthetic cannabis.
13: Oh.
0: Anyway, that just would be nasty. Ugh.
13: One would think.
0: But I guess it probably got him high. Yeah, that's probably what happened. All right, this is interesting. Is there such a thing as a TV show where every single season is brilliant and every episode from the first to the last was good? Every show.
13: LAX 18 News at 6.
0: Well, there you go. These are the series that made the cut in no particular order. I guess this was a poll or people voted on this. But I can think of a couple of shows that, at least for me, now it's always going to be subjective and different, but I can think of a couple of shows where every episode, they didn't waste an episode.
13: Yeah.
0: Here are the ones
13: Seinfeld that was there until the end.
0: The finale was I didn't like very much, but yeah, I would agree with that. Here are the choices, again, in no particular order: Ted Lasso, MASH, The West Wing, The Americans, Fleabag, 6 Feet Under, The Good Place, Slow Horses, The Wire. I would agree with The Wire. The Wire is maybe the best cop show ever. Schitt's Creek, Derry Girls, The Sopranos, Breaking Bad, and Better Call Saul. I would agree on both of those shows. Mindhunter, Judging Amy. That was a legal show, on CBS years ago. I didn't really think that show made much of an impact, but here it is on the list. Boston Legal. That's the other one that had William Shatner in it.
13: Yeah, and James Spader. Didn't it?
0: Right. And The Marvelous Mrs. Maisel. Now, that I would agree with that. That was I love that show. That was a wonderful show. That's on Amazon if you ever want to go back and check that show out. That's a really funny comedy.
13: Yeah, a couple of those Connie and I tried to watch and just couldn't get into them.
0: On The Marvelous Mrs. Maisel?
13: No. Oh. That one and Schitt's Creek, we couldn't. We tried.
0: Oh, man, Schitt's Creek's great. I like them. But, and some shows do start slow. I mean, Breaking Bad started a little slow, but it was certainly worth hanging with. But I don't know, maybe you can think of some other shows that were good from the very first episode to the last. There wasn't one episode where it's like, okay. I could say The Sopranos had a couple episodes that were like when they go into some dream sequence of Tony's.
13: Yeah,
0: I would take The Sopranos off this list, even though I thought it was a great TV series. But they had MASH, a couple episodes, yeah. And MASH got too preachy for me at the end.
13: That's exactly it.
0: Yeah, MASH was good till the last season or so, and they were more interested in being an anti-war show, and they kind of lost me a little bit there. But anyway, a little item for discussion there. Okay, let's think about this forecast here. Looks like it's going to be pretty good weather for the game on Saturday. Maybe great weather for the game on Saturday.
13: Right now, it looks to be great weather for the game Saturday. We are looking at temperatures that will be a lot cooler than they have been for our previous two home games, so I won't whine quite as much about having a mid-afternoon game in September.
0: Mm-hmm.
13: You know, again, I still believe September games in the SEC should begin at 5 o'clock at the earliest, but that's just me.
0: Well, too bad. This one's at what, 12:45?
13: 12:45. And
0: yeah.
13: So if you're going to be in the north stands like me, it'll be cooler, certainly. It won't be like the surface of the sun,
0: mm-hmm.
13: But it will require sunscreen.
0: All right, so we will finally see the sun. It's been cloudy again today. Does the sun come back tomorrow?
13: We're going to take a shot at it again tomorrow. We're seeing bits and pieces of the sun here and there. And the more northeast you go, and also the more south you go, we're getting more sun. But over us right now, it's very, very hit and miss with a whole lot more mist than hit.
0: Mm-hmm.
13: So it's that overcast. We're at the time of year now with the low sun angle. It's tough to scour out moisture that's trapped in the low levels. And so this is what we're seeing out there. And this will be the case for most systems for the coming few months.
0: Okay, here we go with the updated three-day forecast. Doesn't look like a bad weekend. Here's Bill.
13: It looks terrific for the rest of today. It's a mostly cloudy sky. Again, you're getting some bursts of sun here and there, but don't expect much. Temperatures, we are topping out just in the upper 60s with that added cloud cover. Becoming partly cloudy tonight. It's a cool night, eventually down to the low 50s. Your day tomorrow, mostly sunny. I think that we do have some high clouds that are coming through. Temperatures tomorrow will be low 70s. Saturday, mostly sunny. Again, some high clouds, I think, are part of the picture. It's a nice afternoon, though. High temperatures will be in the mid-70s. Sunshine on Sunday, mid-70s again, pushing 80 on Monday, then in the 80s starting on Tuesday. Rain chances come back for us starting on Wednesday.
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0: We'll see you tomorrow. Bill Mack, Chief Meteorologist at the LAX 18 Storm Tracker Weather Center. Now here's Deidre Ransdell with an update on Lexington traffic from the Scheller Automotive Traffic Center.
1: Police are on the scene of a non-injury accident, Lakeside Drive at Alumni Drive, a very high traffic area at this time of day, so avoid the area if you can. Also, first responders continue to work at a structure fire, Malone Drive between Lovell Court and Wilmington Lane. The roadway is shut down in this area until further notice. I'm Deidre with your afternoon traffic.
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0: Those suckers out, and then we'll have it reverse engineered. That's from Charlie. Yeah, if he ever gives me a hot dog, whether I go to the tailgate or if I go to his house, I'll make sure I get a little snib of it so then we can take it to the lab and get the DNA. There are three or four empty pages in the back of the Bible. They have nothing on them. And Bible papers like rolling papers, like rice paper when you're in jail. You got to do what you got to do. That's from Mike. Yeah, you know, it's a bummer because maybe the prison officials were like, you know, we got a lot of inmates requesting Bibles, and that's really a good thing. Maybe these inmates down in Louisiana, obviously we're not using them, using the Bible in the way it was intended to be used. Kroger is testing a return to 24-hour stores. That pretty much died with COVID. And then when COVID ended, these stores couldn't get staff. They had a hard time getting staff just to do regular business hours as opposed to all night. Remember, Kroger used to have a handful of stores that were open 24/7. In fact, didn't Walmart too? But all that seemed to end with COVID. Well, Kroger's testing this to see, I guess, if there's a market. I don't know. If you work an odd shift, a second shift, and you want to do your grocery shopping at 2 a.m., I guess, but it doesn't seem to me that there would be enough business to keep a Kroger's open that long. Plus, I know from working at Kroger myself, you've got stock crews that work all night in those stores, stocking the shelves and pulling everything up to the front of the shelves. You know, when you walk down the aisle, you know, you see the canned goods, you see the boxed items all pushed toward the front. They're going to do this test in 6 stores in Ohio and Indiana. That's where the test is going to be spread out to see if it's worthwhile to open stores 24 hours a day. And they wouldn't do them for all the stores. It would be for a select number of stores, just like it used to be. But they're looking to bring that back again. Starbucks is going to close 250 underperforming stores. 250? We won't even notice it. Coming up on the news, it's just about 5 o'clock here on Cruiser and Crew at 97.3 FM and 590 AM.
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27: They have no choice. Lisa Brady, Fox News. That from the Israeli Prime Minister defending the response to attacks from Hamas and other Iran proxies and vowing to keep defending Israel while making a prediction about the Iranian regime.
28: Their murderous regime will be toppled by its lies, by its corruption, by its cruelty. This evil regime will fall. And we will all celebrate that day.
27: Dozens of diplomats walking out at the start of his speech, where Benjamin Netanyahu also called allegations of genocide in Gaza the biggest lie of the century. The Palestinian president Mahmoud Abbas accusing Israeli forces of killing, starvation, and attempted displacement.
29: As well as a genocidal war that has created an unprecedented humanitarian catastrophe.
27: His message on video denied a visa to appear in person. The AI race, part of the focus at a White House summit between President Trump and China's President Xi, who says both countries have a responsibility to manage AI for good.
30: And ensure that the development of AI is always under human control and serves the well-being of the people.
27: President Xi acknowledging competition, but saying there are more reasons to cooperate.
31: The decisions we make in these areas today can promote peace and prosperity for decades and decades to come.
27: Some in Congress, including Republicans, argue a red carpet welcome is too much, given a wide variety of concerns about China's activities. Headwinds in a Senate hearing for FDA Commissioner nominee Dr. Heidi Overton.
32: You are behind the president in the Oval Office
1: when he signed an executive order to break up the vaccine schedule into more doses, completely ignoring the reality of families today struggling to make life affordable.
27: Republican Senator Bill Cassidy chairs the panel. Overton offered support for the safety of long-established vaccines during the hearing. 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
0: Partly cloudy tonight, a low of about 52. Tomorrow we should start to see the sunshine come back with a high in the low 70s, and then sunny skies for Saturday and Sunday. Really nice weekend ahead. Mid-70s for both days, about 75. We creep to near 80 on Monday, and then low 80s on Tuesday, Wednesday, maybe some showers by Wednesday. 68 now at 97.3 FM. And 590 AM WVLK. Here's Deidre Ransdell in the Scheller Automotive Traffic Center.
14: We have a traffic alert because of a structure fire, Malone Drive between Level Court and Wilmington Lane. The roadway is shut down in this area until further notice, so avoid that. Also, a non-injury accident. Police are on the scene, Lakeside Drive at Alumni Drive. And a stalled vehicle to report, Winchester Road near Windowpane Lane. I'm Deidre with your afternoon traffic.
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0: That's right. Every day I'm hustling. And we're going to hustle and wrestle up another hour of Cruiser and Crew at 97.3 FM and 590 AM WVLK. It's about 5:07 in the afternoon, and here's our phone number, 859-253-5959. And that'll also get you through to the Synergy Home text line. And the email address, cruiser at wvlkam.com, if you want to do that. Let's see what kind of text issues. ATS, the contractor doing both jobs. Talking about these jobs on Leestown Road and then the one up around the interstate at Newtown Pike. The government inspects construction projects but does not supervise those projects. Because I've seen state trucks there. I know the state doesn't do the work. They contract the work out. We've had some discussions on that over the last couple of days. All right, that's about it for now. And Kevin Stannard will be joining us here, in just a second. I mentioned Kroger in 24 hours, and we were talking about GOPs over the last day or so. It really has. GOPs and these drugs that people are taking to try to lose weight have had an effect on the food industry. Sales of chips, ice cream, soda, alcohol, sales of bras in larger sizes are falling. We're spending more on fitness and perfume. I guess if we're losing weight. So the food companies are having to adjust here, and maybe that's why you're seeing protein being put into anything. There are protein Doritos, high-protein Kraft mac and cheese, protein Pop-Tarts. Starbucks customers can add protein cold foam to their lattes. As one way to make you pick up those packages that a lot of people who are using these drugs have not been using. Here's another casualty of the GOP ones. Destination XL, which sells clothing to big and tall men, has seen sales slide in part because many of their customers are on GOP ones. In the quarter ending August 1st, sales fell 3.5% compared with a year ago. Our research indicates that a meaningful portion of our customer base is currently using GOP one medications, the company said in an earnings report. Adding that's going to introduce smaller sizes because we don't have any other choice. We're going to throw in smaller sizes to our assortment. So this will be like dollar stores not selling things for just a buck anymore. Big and tall men will start having sizes that aren't necessarily exclusive to big and tall men. Well, that's what's going to happen if people keep losing weight on these drugs. Guys start buying large or 2Xs or whatever else, 2XL, and then they start going down to large shirts, then down to medium shirts. And so on. One woman said, my grocery bill is probably 10 to 15% less. The biggest spending I've had to indulge in are new clothes. So the party size and the family size and the king size, maybe not the best size right now, or at least the food industry is holding that big bag as a result of the spending by people that have found that they've lost weight very quickly. Kevin Stannard is with us now. He's the editor and publisher of The Bourbon Flight, which is an online magazine all about bourbon. And if you'd like to immerse yourself even further, the Flight Club is a premium club that you can join. You'll get your own barrelhead engraved in your name from The Bourbon Flight. 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Good afternoon, Kevin.
3: Hey, good afternoon, Cruiser.
0: You going to go out to Bourbon and Beyond?
3: You know, that's interesting that you asked that. You know, it's turned into a big music festival that has just a little bit of bourbon. It used to be the opposite,
0: and,
3: you know, it's just too big now for a lot of the serious bourbon people. But, you know, it's a great time if you like music, obviously, and a lot of other stuff. We used to be a sponsor of it up until this year, ironically, and, you know, it's a big event. But I have heard ticket sales aren't where they were supposed to be at this time.
0: Oh, really? I didn't know that. So it's going to be a down crowd compared to maybe more recent years, potentially?
3: Well, this is pre-purchase tickets. I'm sure there's going to be a lot going.
0: That'll walk up, and the weather's supposed to be agreeable this weekend. I mean, it's going to be nicer than it was last weekend. Louder Than Life had to cut the show for a little while on Friday afternoon because of electrical storms, and then it was just hotter than heck. So this weekend, the weather will be better at least.
3: Oh, yeah, the weather would be perfect this weekend for that and anything outdoors. But, you know, it's a big event, and if you like that kind of crowd and stuff, you know, it's the place to be this weekend.
0: You want to be nuzzled shoulder to shoulder with your fellow human. Well, I was going to say Kentuckian, but they probably come from all over. The Foo Fighters, Mumford & Sons, Chris Stapleton, and the Dave Matthews Band. And you say it's less about bourbon.
3: You know, I think it's more about music at this point. I know when we first started this with them, and, you know, it was definitely a bourbon heavy. Now, distilleries still do it and everything, but I think people are more there for the music.
0: Yeah, you're probably right. Okay, well, Bourbon and Beyond this weekend started today, in Louisville. Brown-Forman announced that it has priced a $500 million debt offering that the Louisville-based spirits company could use for purposes ranging from refinancing existing debt to stock repurchases, acquisitions, and capital investments. The company said this offering of $500 million comes as they have been navigating a challenging environment for the global spirits industry. Earlier this month, the company reported that fiscal 2027 first quarter net sales of $911 million were down 1% from the same period a year earlier. Operating income declined 3%. So I guess Brown-Forman just needs a little cash, need a little lubrication there, right, Kevin?
3: Yeah, I mean, wouldn't this be nice to be able to do anytime you need some extra cash?
0: Yeah, give me $500 million.
3: Go up to the market, and this is like crowdfunding, sort of, or like when you could do a GoFundMe.
0: Right.
3: You could do that for your household bills, but I think you're right. I think it's for cash flow.
0: Yeah.
3: I think it definitely is to refinance some higher price debt, too, which would help on the cash flow, and give them a little bit of a cushion during this time while they evaluate what they want to do with the company long term, keep ownership or continue to look at possibly other people buying them. So I don't think it's for buying any of the other companies or doing anything like that or paying dividends. I would hope they wouldn't be paying dividends at this point until, you know, they get everything back on track. So I think it's refinancing existing debt and to help cushion that cash flow.
0: Despite the challenges in the distillery industry, a major new Kentucky distillery is expected to open next year. Eastern Light Distilling said it's reached key financing and investment milestones that will allow it to accelerate development of a new 50,000-square-foot distillery and campus in Moorhead. The founders have secured a private investment of $23.1 million. That allowed them to secure USDA-backed financing from Magnolia Bank as well as clean energy funds to top their $60 million goal. The distillery is under construction. Distilling operations expected to begin on site by late 2027. Eastern Light said it will become the state's largest dedicated contract distillery. Contract Distilling, which is producing whiskey and other spirits for a client to sell under its own label, has been struggling in the last few years, and some Kentucky distilleries have cut back on production. Some have halted distilling entirely for now, laying off workers as the spirit companies work through a glut of millions of excess barrels of bourbon. Kevin, I would think that, if you're bottling bourbon and you're giving it to somebody else to put in their bottle under their own name, that bourbon would probably be cheaper than maybe a name brand on the shelf. Would that be right?
3: Well, you would think. It just depends on what's going into that bottle and where they're sourcing it from.
0: Mm-hmm.
3: So, I mean, there's some pretty good sources out there that can, you know, pull a pretty penny. Like, I'll give you, for instance, Orphan Barrel Bourbon. They go around the different distilleries around the country and find that one barrel that's been left. I mean, they've been bottling and selling it for $150, $200 a barrel.
0: Mm-hmm.
3: So, again, it just depends on what is their pitch to the buyer, and what's the bottle look like, and what kind of juice is in that bottle. This is a brave move.
0: Yeah,
3: it's really great to see $60 million private money going into especially Moorhead area, because there's not a lot of bourbon distilleries even near there. So this will give people an opportunity to have them bottle their bourbon for them and sell it. So it could help those smaller distilleries get a little more production capacity.
0: Mm-hmm.
3: So it'd be interesting to see if this really, really takes off. In comparison, you know, Horse Soldier Distillery just opened, and, you know, that was over $110 million investment.
0: Wow.
3: So, you know, this is a big deal.
0: Yeah, people haven't given up on the bourbon industry at all. It's a 230-acre distillery on the edge of the Appalachian Mountains near the Moorhead Rowan County Airport, and it's just a little over an hour's drive from here, from Lexington. There's a guy in Ohio. His name is John Rehm. He's a former aerospace engineer, and he's a home brewing enthusiast who wants to distill small quantities of spirits at home for himself and his wife. His attorney, Robert Ault, it's perfectly legal to make beer at home or make wine at home, but if you even make a single ounce of distilled spirits at home, it's a federal felony. Rehm and his wife, he's always, as I said, been a home brewer, and he's kind of a science kind of guy, and his wife involved herself with his brewing experiment, too, and they opened together Trek Brewing Company in Newark, Ohio. But when Rehm became interested in experimenting with distilled spirits at home, he encountered a very different set of rules. Federal law allows a qualifying home production of beer and wine for personal or family use, but distilled spirits cannot be produced at home, and federal violations carry significant fines and prison time. The American Homebrewers Association, a trade group based in Boulder, Colorado, said it does not have an official position on legalizing home distilling, noted that some of its members distill at home, and emphasized education and safety around beverage-making hobbies. Federal law treats distilled spirits differently from beer and wine, and these roots have more than two centuries. That's how far they go back. They go back to 1791 when the federal government started taxing distilled spirits. And that helped spark a whiskey rebellion several years later, according to the National Archives. In 1868, amid concerns about tax evasion and the collection of liquor taxes, Congress enacted a broader system regulating distilled spirits that included restrictions on where distilleries could operate. So that was more than 150 years ago, Kevin, and we're still having that old tax fight. That's probably what it comes down to. To what extent can Congress regulate local non-commercial, otherwise lawful activity that you engage in, like brewing beer and making wine? Can they regulate you making distilled whiskey? And that's the question at the core of this case. Two federal appeals courts have had different answers. So, Kevin, John Rehm is hoping that the Supreme Court will pick up this case. The justices have not agreed to hear the case quite yet. But with the disagreement in the appeals courts, maybe they will. Now, the Supreme Court gets lots of petitions to hear, I mean, somewhere between 7,000 and 10,000 petitions every year to hear cases. But maybe it's time, Kevin. I don't know. Would you be afraid to drink somebody's home-distilled whiskey?
3: Well, if you're from Kentucky, the answer would be no way. We'll drink it.
0: We'll drink it. Okay.
3: Yeah, have you heard of moonshine?
0: I've had some. That was one of my first experiences here when I first moved here. Some guy hands me this plastic milk jug that doesn't have milk in it.
3: He says, right.
0: Take a swig of this. And that was my first experience with real moonshine, not that sugar sweet stuff that they sell in Tennessee and package as moonshine. This was out of the trunk of some guy's car.
3: Well, you know, Kentucky's been doing that in West Virginia for years. So, this is an interesting case because, as you said, the circuit court, they were split in their decisions on two separate cases. So now, they filed that writ of certiorari, whatever it's called, that the Supreme Court to take it up. We don't know that yet, but you're right. It comes down to money. It comes down to taxes. But, the interesting other part of this is that each state regulates their own alcohol.
0: Mm-hmm. Yeah,
3: so
0: that's true.
3: Why isn't it okay for if Ohio wanted to allow this, why can't they?
0: That's true.
3: But it does go back to the 150-year law from 1868 that bans it. Maybe it is time to look at it. The safety side of it would say, do you really want people lighting copper steels in their private house and blow up?
0: And blow it up? Yeah, I know. I said there could be some danger. Beer making's a little different.
3: Absolutely. Yeah. So, that could be one of the things that you have to get fire inspected as a compromise and make sure you have fire safety, because that's the big safety concern. But the other one is, how are you distributed? That is big industry in Kentucky.
0: Yeah.
3: I know that would be a fight. So who gets to distribute and how, and who gets the money from it?
0: Yeah, that's interesting. You mentioned, too, it may just be a situation, maybe the Supreme Court, if they took the case, said this is an issue for states to decide whether or not they want to allow this and forfeit perhaps some tax dollars if somebody's distilling their own whiskey as opposed to going to a liquor store and buying some.
3: Yeah, and the federal excise tax, obviously they collect it because they – stamp every barrel of bourbon that's aging. They kind of know how to track it now because you have to file those forms. If you allow the homebrewers to do it, obviously they'd have to file their forms as well, just like the big guys.
0: Yeah.
3: So that, you know, that would be maybe another obstacle for someone wanting to do it at home, because that's a lot of paperwork for a small amount of reward.
0: Yeah.
3: But if you're
0: doing
3: it for recreation, you know, for yourself and your
0: hobbies,
3: family.
0: Yeah.
3: Yeah. That's something to, you know, maybe it's worth taking a look at.
0: Which is what most people do. I know some people do home brewing, and it's just a hobby. There was a guy, used to be a neighbor of mine.

0: patients and six age expressions raising from 10 to 23 years. This collection includes the old Rip Van Winkle handmade bourbon 10-year-old, Van Winkle Special Reserve bourbon 12-year-old, 15-year-old, 20-year-old, 23-year-old, and the Van Winkle Family Reserve Rye 13-year-old. So they do this every year, right, Kevin? Six expressions are released every year, and it offers something that can never be replicated again.
1: Yeah, I mean, every early October usually is the when it starts coming out, so people start trying to get their hands on it.
0: Yeah, but good luck.
1: Again, it's one of those unicorn bottles that you're not going to see it ever on the shelf. You may get one through a lottery, something like that, and then, you know, it used to be able to get them at retail price, and now even now that your big stores like the Liquor Barns, the Total Wines, they still sell them at reputable prices, so as I call it, MSRP. But your mom and pops, you can forget it. They're selling it at secondary prices, and you know, just the 10-year-old starts around $500-$600.
0: Yeah, the 23-year-old's $499.99. The 20-year-old's $400. The 15-year-old's $300. Let's see, the 13-year-old rise $299.99. The cheapest is the 10-year-old at $169.99 a bottle. So
1: just 6 years ago, you could get the 10-year-old for $59.
0: $59?
1: Yes.
0: How's that jumped to $169?
1: Well, it's hard to find.
0: Because it's what?
1: Because they can. It's hard to find. I mean,
0: okay. And I don't think Rip Van Winkle's Rip Van Winkle's not worth the effort. What I've tasted, and you kind of agree with me, don't you?
1: Yeah, I mean it's a blended bourbon, number one, and they've changed the recipe over the years, so it's a little different flavor to me. And I'm just not a fan of anything over 15 years old because I think the sweet spot is at 12 to 15.
0: Mm-hmm.
1: When you start getting into 20 and 23, that's for a different palate, not mine.
0: Yeah. One Kentucky Bourbon Festival attendee left Barstown with more than just a memorable tasting experience. He won an entire barrel of bourbon from Cask X. Is this going to be any good, Cask X bourbon? Or is that the bottler or no, tell me what Cask X is. It has something to do. Well, you tell me what it is. Do you know what that is, Cask X?
1: Yeah, I mean, Cask X allows people to invest in bourbon barrels, bonds, and so I'm sort of like a stock.
0: Okay.
1: And so they distribute bourbon barrels and sell shares of different bourbon barrel stock,
0: mm-hmm.
1: so to speak. It's making it easy, but you can invest in bourbon barrels through them, and, you know, a lot of people have, and they've been very successful at it.
0: Yeah.
1: And, of course, they gave one of their barrels that you could invest in to this lucky guy. I mean, that's pretty cool. Can you imagine going to a festival, having a couple of drinks, and I put your name in, and he'd leave with a whole barrel?
0: That's nice.
1: Now, who's going to bottle it for him? So that's the question. I mean, mm-hmm. if they just give you the barrel, you're kind of limited to what you can do.
0: Now you got to figure out what to do with it or how to get it open and then how to get the product out. I assume it's ready to drink, isn't it?
1: Maybe we'll take it to Easter Light Distillery in Moorhead.
0: Yeah, right. There you go. It's ready to drink, I guess, right? Whatever's in the barrel?
1: Well, it depends. It depends on what year it is and what year you're trying to get to. So a lot of factors go into it.
0: Okay, and I don't know what he actually won. I see a story here where it tells you how he won, and Jim Gaffigan was there, the comedian and bourbon enthusiast. Was over there at Cask X. But anyway, yeah, I guess that's a pretty good prize. And I guess you'll have to pay tax on that. What's the tax bite going to be on that thing?
1: You know, it's at least 6%.
0: Well, of what? It depends on...
1: Yeah, exactly. How do you value it? I mean, Cask X has about 13 million barrels that you can invest in.
0: Yeah.
1: So some of it's bourbon, some of it's scotch. So, you know, it's a... lucrative industry right now, and of course the other company, one of their competitors, just came into Kentucky during the festival as well. So we'll see.
0: By the way, the dates have been announced for next year's Kentucky Bourbon Festival, the 16th through the 19th in Bardstown. Kevin, that's all the time we have. We'll get together again next week, buddy. Thank you.
1: Hey, yes, sir, Cruiser. Enjoy this nice fall weekend.
0: Will do.

0: and go to thebourbonflight.com, and this is a good weekend to enjoy a sip or two. Thanks, Kevin. Kevin Stennett here on Cruiser and Crew, the three-day forecast. 68 degrees now, down to 52 tonight with partly cloudy skies. A little sunshine, maybe, hopefully, tomorrow, low 70s, and then sunny for Saturday and Sunday, mid-70s. Here's Deidre Ransdell from the Scheller Automotive Traffic Center.
1: We have an injury collision, Georgetown Road at Oakwood Drive. At least one lane is blocked in that area. A traffic hazard to report outbound Newtown Pike at Aristides Boulevard. The right lane is blocked due to a large number of screws in the roadway. A city street sweeper is en route. And a structure fire. Police and first responders still on the scene. Malone Drive between Lovell Court and Wilmington Lane. The roadway is shut down until further notice. I'm Deidre with your afternoon traffic.
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0: Special assistant to Steve Sarkisian, who is the coach of the Texas Longhorns. Saturday will mark Texas's first game at Neyland Stadium in its first regular season contest against the Volunteers. The schools have played three times during the Cotton Bowl in Dallas. Longhorns lead the all-time series 2-1. But Stoops will make his first return to Neyland Stadium on Saturday for the first time since November 2nd, 2024, when he was head coach at Kentucky and won the game, in a game won by the Vols, rather, 28-18. And now he'll be on the Texas sideline. UK is warning of ticket scams. The University of Kentucky Police Department said it recently received multiple reports of fraudulent ticket offers shared through social media platforms. UK Athletics said scammers take advantage of the high-demand tickets by posing as legitimate ticket sellers, often offering counterfeit or non-existent tickets, never sending the tickets after you paid for them. University says only buy tickets through the UK Ticket Office, Ticketmaster, or its verified resale marketplace, Fevo, or the visiting team's ticket office. And if the price is too good to be true, well, it probably is. Too good to be true. Three-day forecast at 68 degrees now. Still cloudy. Partly cloudy tonight, 52. Sunshine returns tomorrow, we hope. Low 70s, and then should have sunshine through the weekend. Saturday and Sunday, sunny both days. High both days, mid-70s. 68 now. Traffic check coming up.
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0: Well, traffic, here's Deidre Ransdell in the Scheller Automotive Traffic Center.
1: We have an injury collision, Georgetown Road at Oakwood Drive. At least one lane is blocked in that area. A traffic hazard to report outbound Newtown Pike at Aristides Boulevard. The right lane is blocked due to a large number of screws in the roadway. A city street sweeper is en route. And a structure fire. Police and first responders still on the scene. Malone Drive between Lovell Court and Wilmington Lane. The roadway is shut down until further notice. I'm Deidre with your afternoon traffic.
17: Oh, God.
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0: All right, Pat, ready to wrap it up for Thursday. We'll wrap up the week tomorrow. Cruiser and Crew, 97.3 FM and 590 AM WVLK. The governor of Louisiana declaring a state of emergency as diesel prices hit record highs. I've never heard of this. Landry, he's the governor of Louisiana, Jeff Landry. Landry issued an executive order temporarily allowing dyed diesel, D-Y-E-D, dyed diesel, which is typically reserved for off-road vehicles. He's allowing the dyed diesel to be used in certain highway vehicles, tractors, skidders, and any moving vehicle used by farmers and timber harvesters. Well, the diesel prices in Louisiana over $6 a gallon, pretty much like they are everywhere. The sugarcane farmers love the news. The American Sugar Cane League issued the following statement. Sugarcane farmers are receiving a much-needed relief from record-high diesel prices as the 2026 harvest gets underway following an executive order signed by Governor Jeff Landry declaring an emergency due to a due to the shortage and high cost of diesel fuel. So that's what's going on in Louisiana. Oh, I found what I was looking for. I mentioned the Bill Mack, that there's a real chance that Lambeau Field may not sell out for the Green Bay Packers game against the Atlanta Falcons tonight. And that would break a 66-year sellout streak. I knew it went back to the 60s. There's currently, this was as of this morning, about 700 seats still available on Ticketmaster with the cheapest price to $227. We're not going to sell it out for that. You're going to have a drop-your-pants sale here. You're going to have a fire sale for those tickets. The get-in price on retail now has fallen to about $100. Most of the remaining primary tickets this morning are nosebleeds at the top of the 700 level, but they're scattered throughout the stadium. So, I don't know. They may not sell out tonight. Or, you know, you've had a situation where a team might buy the remainder of the tickets to keep the sellout streak alive. You could have a situation like that, potentially. The drug situation, Ole Miss, they're still trying to figure out what killed these two guys. New York Post has a story of a Mississippi and Ole Miss freshman who claims she was spiked, passed out in the hall days before two students were found dead. She is a freshman, Mary Harvey, said people are scared to leave their dorm rooms in the light of the deaths of two men. Well, wait a minute. Scared to leave your dorm room, you just don't accept something from a stranger. You don't take their pill if they offer it to you. Hey, you want to have a good time? Have this. You don't do that. They're scared to leave their dorm rooms in the light of the deaths of two men. It appears they killed themselves, basically, maybe with kratom. Now, they did find some kratom that's just available at your garden variety gas station or smoke shop or wherever they sell. I know they sell them in gas stations. As I mentioned, I see gas stations in town with neon lights in the window. Kratom. I mean, these aren't shooters on campus, okay? I mean, you can leave your dorm room. You just don't accept a foreign object that you would put in your mouth, even if it's a friend, and you don't know what's in that pill. Because, and I saw another article last night in a New York Times that this has become a problem in San Francisco. The drug is called cyclorphine. And it's 10 times worse than fentanyl. The scary thing is anybody can make them. That's what's, you know, it used to be with heroin, you had to grow the poppy. There had to be something grown. It was a heart. Now they just make this stuff. Individuals make this stuff in their kitchens. You don't need farmland like you did, you know, growing poppies or get them from Afghanistan, or you needed farmland for cocaine or marijuana. Now most illegal drugs are made in unregulated labs and sometimes even in random apartments. You don't have to be a big pharmacy. So this is a problem. Some people addicted to fentanyl have developed a tolerance and seek an even stronger opioid to get high. And then others, and that's probably what happened to these two guys at Ole Miss, they unwittingly bought pills that turned out to be laced with cyclorphine. And again, here I'm looking at a New York Times article where a 16-year-old was dead of an overdose. And this is paralyzing now the city of San Francisco, or at least where drug overdoses or drug use tend to be prevalent. More than 4,000 people have died of drug overdoses in San Francisco, mostly from fentanyl. This is since 2020. That's a lot more than who have died of COVID, homicides, car crashes combined. in San Francisco. So every time it seems like maybe fentanyl is beginning, or yeah, fentanyl beginning to slide downward, something else comes along that will also satisfy somebody's high. And they're trying to make arrests and whatnot with this. And there has been, as I mentioned yesterday, there has been a warning that's been put out through in colleges throughout the South. This is going around. This is a problem. This cyclorphine, you need to stay off of it. If somebody offers you something, you don't take it. It's just very scary. You just can't trust it. I mean, it's like your mom used to say, if a stranger offers you candy, don't take it. You don't know the person offering the candy, and you don't know what's in it. Of the two that died on the Ole Miss campus, one student was found dead inside his dorm, and the other was in his off-campus home. Packaged kratom sold from a retail store was found during two separate death investigations, but the Lafayette County Metro Narcotics says it does not have a confirmed cause of death. They have not confirmed information indicating that kratom or any other substance was a contributing factor in either death. Out of an abundance of caution, we encourage everyone to avoid kratom and any other medication or substance that was not prescribed to you or obtained from a trusted, regulated source. They expect to have the toxicology reports on these two students back in about 2 or 3 weeks. Meanwhile, the university's vice chancellor for student affairs says the university is heartbroken by the recent loss of two students and extends our condolences to their families, friends, and loved ones during this difficult time. Just don't take it. But I don't know that you need to be scared to death. You're afraid to leave your dorm. I mean, I don't know that that this should cause that kind of panic. By the way, I saw an article today, Reagan Allen, the Martin Center. She cites a study from the RAND Corporation, this idea of 3 years for a college degree. A study from the RAND Corporation identified 119 reduced credit bachelor's programs publicly announced across the country by May 2026, up from just 5 in 2024. So that's a huge jump. And rising tuition's got to be. And look, I went through this last week, some of the dopey elective classes that you can take under particular majors in major colleges. I mean, the general education is given away to a bunch of trendy courses with scant value. So if you can get your major, you ought to be able to get your major done. You just get rid of some of the goofy. I mean, they might be fun to take someday, but if you're really concentrating on your degree, it seems to me, now maybe there may be some majors where, yeah, you need all 4 years because 4 years of classes for this particular major, maybe it's in a medical field or maybe it's in engineering. I mean, we're not fooling around with goofy courses about the music of Taylor Swift or something like that. But for a lot of other disciplines, you could get a 3-year college degree done in 3 years. I mean, states including Tennessee and Texas are now taking steps to make 3-year degrees more widely available, testing whether a bachelor degree really needs to take 4 years. Could you get it done in 3 years? Oh, the universities aren't going to like that, are they? Because I could see this being popular, couldn't you? I mean, if it's pretty widely available, hey, you want to get your degree done in 3 years or 4 years? Now, of course, I know there's people, we all know people that we might refer to as professional students. But I think the 3-year degree might be popular and would save a heck of a lot of money. This is something else to watch that young people are indulging in, something called Borg. In fact, there's a slogan, it's Borg o'clock somewhere, B-O-R-G. What's Borg? It's a gallon jug loaded with vodka, water, and drink flavoring. The jug is called a blackout rage gallon. On social media, influencers have pitched it as a way to make heavy drinking safer. In a survey of 103 students, all weekly binge drinkers, a Borg day typically means 9 to 10 standard drinks. One standard drink is a regular beer or single shot. Andrea King, a professor of psychiatry and behavioral neuroscience at the University of Chicago, led the study. Nearly a third of the Borg drinkers reported a blackout. That's the finding that surprised her the most. That's a high percentage, she said. Yeah, it is. Videos tagged hashtag Borg have drawn more than 200 million TikTok views, and the recipe starts with a 1-gallon plastic jug And then students mix their own. 95% used vodka plus water and flavoring such as juice or electrolyte mixes. Online recipes suggest a full fifth of liquor, 750 milliliters, or about 17 standard drinks in that one jug. Most real jugs don't go that far. And then people are so proud of what they're doing there. They're posting videos about it, I guess, before they black out. Okay. That hangover is going to be a doozy. TSA is rolling out a new scanner, and you may not like it. Because a lot of you, and I guess myself, these days, you try to squeeze everything you can into a carry-on bag to make it easier to get around the airport. You don't want to check anything. So you jam as much as you can into a carry-on bag. Well, the TSA is introducing state-of-the-art CT scanners that the agency says have better capabilities, making it easier to process travelers as they move through pre-flight security checkpoints. However, the agency warned that not all carry-on items may fit through the new machines, and if they don't, you're going to have to check that carry-on. The TSA spokesperson said the new CT scanners have a smaller opening than older scanners. The spokesperson insists that the smaller opening is necessary to make sure the machine works correctly. This design is necessary to accommodate the advanced imaging technology and ensure optimal performance. TSA officers are available to assist passengers with larger items or special needs to help ensure a smoother screening process. Now, this is according to a official at TSA. But I guess the new container they're going to be putting bags in, if you overstuff it or the bag's too big, it ain't going to work through the machine. Most airlines now allow carry-on bags up to 22 by 14 by 9. Well, if you fly a lot, you've probably noticed the passengers bring bags that far exceed that size. If it adheres to the carry-on standards, it'll fit through the scanner. If it exceeds that size, it can't enter the machine. Now, it's not all bad news. The new scanners can check bags without opening them, eliminating the need for travelers to unpack laptops and other electronic devices. So this means with this new scanner, TSA agents are less likely to have to open up your bag for inspection. But if your bag's too big, you're going to have to check it. And I guess that's at your expense. All right. TSA officer can view the 3D x-ray image on a monitor and manipulate the image to get a better view of the bag's contents, ultimately reducing the number of carry-on bags that will need to be opened and manually inspected. So now where are they putting this? Where are these machines? Because they're not going to be everywhere all at once. But I guess you're okay with 22 by 14 by 9, but if you start to exceed that size, then you may have a problem. Walmart has patented a new way to use technology to help set prices. One system could automatically change markdowns on its website, while another could predict demand and recommend prices. Now, Walmart's always been a retailer that uses data. I mean, somebody has told me that they could sit down there in Bentonville, Arkansas, and tell you how many jugs of Tide detergent, for instance, might be sitting on the shelf at the Saran Drive Walmart grocery store. They use data to help them, help know what shoppers want and price and all that kind of stuff. And this is that kind of, I guess, dynamic pricing, surveillance pricing, selective pricing, personalized pricing, all those terms flying around. They don't all mean the same thing, but it's a price that changes with demand. And the fear is that Walmart or Kroger and some of these others are going to use this to change prices all the time based on demand. It's hard to believe that they're using this technology, or in the case of Walmart, developing this technology, not to do that. It's kind of hard for me to believe that they're going, oh, no, we're not going to change the prices on a whim or based on demand. Then why do this? Now, well, the stores, here's the answer they'd get. Well, then we can save on manpower because we don't have to have somebody actually manually putting these tags in front of the items down each aisle. And maybe Walmart is patenting this to block others from being able to use it. The same technology. A patent describes an invention a company wants to protect. But you don't know exactly if the company, in this case Walmart, will ever put this technology to work. But they've got pricing patents now, drew attention on social media, and then, of course, some shoppers connected that to fears about surveillance pricing, charging people different prices for the same product based on information about them. That's the other thing. Not just demand, but, oh, yeah, you live in this zip code? Okay, we can jump that price up 50 cents. The patents don't show Walmart doing that, but as long as that technology's around, people are going to be concerned that they will, or they'll be convinced that they're going to do it. 3-day forecast, 68 degrees now, partly cloudy tonight, 52. Low 70s tomorrow, sunshine's back, sunny skies Saturday, Sunday, 75. Looks like a pretty nice weekend. See how traffic is wrapping up this afternoon. Here's Dita Ransdell from the Scheller Automotive Traffic Center.
1: A traffic alert for Newtown Pike. All outbound lanes are shut down between Citation Boulevard and I-75 due to a cleanup of a large amount of nails and screws on the roadway.
0: Oh, man.
1: So avoid that area if at all possible. Also, an injury collision to report Georgetown Road at Oakwood Drive. At least one lane is blocked. And police and first responders still on the scene of a structure fire. Malone Drive between Lovell Court and Wilmington Lane. The roadway is shut down until further notice. Have a great evening. I'm Deidre with your afternoon traffic.
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4: tweet sparked a protest. I'm Lisa Lucera, Fox News. Israeli Prime Minister Benjamin Netanyahu addressed the United Nations General Assembly with some walking out before it even started.
16: Ordering the hall, please.
17: As Netanyahu waited, many world leaders left the hall, to which the Prime Minister responded,
18: "If there are any other moral cowards who haven't yet left this hall, please do so now."
17: For those who stayed, Netanyahu's speech reflected on the massacre of October 7th, 3 years ago, and the attack with the U.S. on Iran, to which he said, had it not been done,
18: "The fanatic Ayatollahs who chant, death to America, death to Israel, would eventually carry out their mad fantasies."
17: He repeated a refrain, saying the responses to October 7th and Iran's nuclear ambition was because Israel had no other choice.
4: Fox's Kunal Scott. Netanyahu also called out New York City Mayor Zohran Mamdani after Mamdani called him a war criminal and threatened to have him arrested, saying since Mamdani became mayor, many Jews don't feel safe in New York. The mayor responded, saying Netanyahu used his speech to repeat baseless lies meant to sanitize the genocide of Palestinians. The first White House meeting in more than a decade between President Trump and China's President Xi Jinping. The president says the two have been great friends since they met in 2016.
19: "The decisions we make in these areas today can promote peace and prosperity for decades and decades to come."
4: The two discussed artificial intelligence, security issues, and a state dinner in Xi's honor is set for this evening. The Trump administration has asked the Supreme Court to allow continued deportations of migrants to third countries where they have no ties. Lower courts have ruled people must have a chance to object before being deported to countries other than their homeland. 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
20: Here's your Lakes 18 Storm Tracker forecast. For tonight, the sky becomes partly cloudy. It is going to be a chilly night tonight. Overnight lows down to the low 50s. Your day tomorrow, it's a mostly sunny sky overall. There will be some high clouds coming through. Temperatures, they will remain cool-ish, but warmer than the last couple of days because we get some sunshine. We'll be in the low 70s. Saturday is mostly sunny, a nice day in the mid-70s. Sunshine, mid-70s again on Sunday. I'm Chief Meteorologist Bill Mack on Lexington's News, Traffic, and Weather Station, 97.3 FM WVLK.
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I'm going to read to you, I haven't reviewed it, the list of invited guests who are attending the China State Dinner. And I think it's so long, Mr. Producer, it may have to go after the bottom of the hour as well. So let's get started. Obviously, the Vice President and his wife, Marco Rubio and his wife, Chief of Staff Susie Wiles, U.S. Ambassador to China, David Perdue, Bonnie Perdue, his spouse, Secretary of the Treasury, Scott Bessent, John Freeman, spouse of the Secretary of the Treasury, well, there you go, Secretary of War, Pete Hegseth, Ambassador Jamison Greer, U.S. Trade Rep, Marlo Greer, spouse of Ambassador Greer, Chai Ki, CPC, Political Bureau Standing Committee member, Chief of Staff to President Xi, Wang Yi, CPC, Hiya, CPC, Zhang Shige, Chairman of the National Development and Reform Commission. Well, we got a lot of these Chinese guys. Ms. Ivanka Trump. We have Eric Trump, Lara Trump, Tiffany Trump, Michael

0: Goulot, Victor Nays, Arabella Kushner. 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
1: Here's your Lakes 18 Storm Tracker forecast. For tonight, the sky becomes partly cloudy. It is going to be a chilly night tonight. Overnight lows down to the low 50s. Your day tomorrow. It's a mostly sunny sky overall. There will be some high clouds coming through. Temperatures, they will remain cool-ish, but warmer than the last couple of days because we get some sunshine. We'll be in the low 70s. Saturday is mostly sunny, a nice day in the mid-70s. Sunshine, mid-70s again on Sunday. I'm Chief Meteorologist Bill Mecca.
2: Fox News, I'm Tom Rigotti. President Trump is meeting China's leader Xi Jinping for an official state visit at the White House. Fox Business Network's Edward Lawrence is there.
3: One big topic, artificial intelligence. China's trying to catch up with the U.S., and President Trump says he wants U.S. companies to maintain their lead. Now, we're expecting an announcement about a direct AI hotline between the U.S. and China.
2: Lawmakers say regulations on AI must not impede competition with China. A man wounded during the 2024 assassination attempt on then-candidate Donald Trump in Western Pennsylvania has reportedly died. Here's Fox's Kristen Goodwin.
4: Jim Copenhaver was shot in the arm and abdomen during the July 2024 rally when a gunman tried to assassinate President Trump. Rallygoer David Dutch was also injured, and Butler County firefighter Corey Comparator was killed.
2: Copenhaver was 76 years old. Trump's ear was grazed by a bullet in the shooting. America's listening to Fox News.
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9: Out the red carpet. I'm Lisa Lacera, Fox News. China's President Xi Jinping has arrived at the White House for a state dinner in his honor after talks this afternoon with President Trump.
10: The two world leaders, they spent a lot of time in an in-depth conversation inside the Oval Office, then moved over to the Cabinet Room. One big topic, artificial intelligence. China's trying to catch up with the U.S., and President Trump says he wants U.S. companies to maintain their lead. Now, we're expecting an announcement about a direct AI hotline between the U.S. and China. The U.S. Trade Representative Jamison Greer says there's internal discussions now and they're debating what could be revealed over that hotline because of national security. China experts cautious about the deliverables.
9: Fox Business's Edward Lawrence at the White House. Israeli Prime Minister Benjamin Netanyahu striking a defiant tone as he addressed the UN General Assembly this afternoon, speaking about his decision to launch strikes against Iran.
11: It was one of the easiest decisions I've ever had to make as Prime Minister. Because if we hadn't done it, we'd all be dead.
9: Netanyahu thanked President Trump for his support during the Iran conflict. He also called out New York City Mayor Zohran Mamdani, who has called him a war criminal responsible for genocide. Netanyahu said Jews in New York City feel unsafe since Mamdani took office. Mamdani fired back, saying Netanyahu used his speech to perpetuate baseless lies. A man who was shot in the attempt on President Trump's life during a rally in Butler, Pennsylvania in 2024 has died. James Copenhaver was in the bleachers during the rally when a 20-year-old man opened fire from a nearby building. He was hit in the arm and abdomen, which left him with lingering injuries. Two other attendees were also shot. One man died. President Trump was grazed in the ear. Forecasters say a powerful nor'easter is threatening millions from Virginia to Massachusetts, causing coastal flooding and dangerous surf. 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
12: Here's your Lakes 18 Storm Tracker forecast. For tonight, the sky becomes partly cloudy. It is going to be a chilly night tonight. Overnight lows down to the low 50s. Your day tomorrow, it's a mostly sunny sky overall. There will be some high clouds coming through. Temperatures, they will remain cool-ish, but warmer than the last couple of days because we get some sunshine. We'll be in the low 70s. Saturday is mostly sunny, a nice day in the mid-70s. Sunshine mid-70s again on Sunday. I'm Chief Meteorologist Bill Mack on Lexington's News, Traffic, and Weather Station. 97.3 FM, WVLK.
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